0: And if you're going to win, somebody has to take advantage of them walking Albert Pujols. And it's going to have to be either Encarnacion or Edmonds. Now, Juan has hit well against this guy, 6-for-20 with a home run. He did a little fly ball in the right field his first time up. Let me tell you something. There's no secret. He's just challenged everybody that's come up there. He's thrown nothing but fastballs, fastballs. I bet you if you, and I haven't been counting, but he's thrown 28 pitches, not counting those, forget those. I bet you there's been maybe, at the most, you can count, let's put it this way, you can count the breaking balls on your one hand.
1: I think you're right, Mike, and he's turned over his fastball a time or two, but other than that, here it is. And now Juan Encarnacion with Pujols on first base, Eckstein at second, one out in the third. Perez deals a swing and a miss.
0: There was the offbeat pitch.
1: Encarnacion looking for a first ball fastball. He got something cutting down and in.
0: Well, it was a curveball, but it was out of a strike zone.
1: Encarnacion has four hits in 19 at-bats in the league championship series. He has hit two triples in postseason play. The pitch. A swing and a foul to our right. 0-2 on the Cardinals cleanup batter.
0: Tell you what, the Cardinals have not been able to do in this series the last two nights anyway, and that's handle that high fastball.
1: They've been popping it up or fouling it back. Encarnacion holds the bat high over the right shoulder. The runners lead from first and second. The pitch. A swing and a foul. He stays alive on 0-2. 93-mile-an-hour fastball over the inside corner. Encarnacion hit 19 regular season home runs. He has two career postseason homers. So he played for the Florida Marlins. And Encarnacion would like a trip to Detroit to play against his old club, the Tigers. And he's on the spot right here. In the hole, 0-2 with two on, one out. Here's the pitch from Perez. A swing and a foul just below our booth. He's spoiling off pitches. Trying to put one in play and move Eckstein around third and on in. Encarnacion places the right foot in the batter's box. Taps the plate with the bat. An open stance for the right-handed hitting outfielder. Oliver Perez from the belt. The kick, the pitch. A broken back ground ball to third. To second, out. On to first, out. Double play. Around the horn, 5-4-3. And the walk to Pujols pays dividends for Perez and the Mets. We're going to the bottom of the third. Game 7 of the National League Championship Series. The Cardinals and the Mets are tied at 1. Jeff Suppan comes on to try to hold the Mets in the top of their batting order in the bottom of the third. Reyes, LaDuca, and Beltran. Beltran doubled with two outs in the first inning. Delgado walked and David Wright was jammed, looping a single on one hop to Juan Encarnacion, and that's how the Mets scored their run.
0: The Mets have turned some big double plays in this series, and they've done it twice to Encarnacion, twice to Rowland to bail themselves out of jams. And this third inning, a leadoff double by Eckstein. Wilson struck out. He didn't move the man from second to third. And then they intentionally walked Pujols, and Encarnacion hit into the double play ball. And so they're just playing right into the New York hands.
1: Here's Jose Reyes. Reyes grounded out to Eckstein, leading off the bottom of the first. Supon's pitch, right down the middle, strike one.
0: If Soup can set them down in order here, 1-2-3 at the top of their lineup, then he'll take that momentum away. The Cardinals have missed already two really good scoring opportunities to have big innings, the second and the third. At least Belliard got to run home.
1: Here's a high fly ball to right field. Moving back and to his right, Encarnacion, 5 feet from the track. He makes the catch, and that's a big out number one in the third. When the Cardinals score big, so do you. If the Cardinals score six or more in tonight's game, you'll get a 20-ounce cup of Gourmet Bengal Traders coffee at any On the Run at Mobile tomorrow for 25 cents. I'd love to smell the coffee brewing. Here's Paul LaDuca.
0: I give Belliard credit back in the

0: And we've covered a lot of ground tonight. The U.S. men's national team will kick off against Turkey A in about 45 minutes from
1: now. Stop right there. When did it become Turkey A?
0: Apparently, and I'm not making this up, apparently they wanted to separate themselves from the bird. 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
2: A pitch. Crow Armstrong lines one down the right field line. Fair ball. It'll roll all the way to the corner. Shaw around third, digging for home. He scores. Pete Crow Armstrong, RBI double. And the Cubs take the lead, 4-3 over the Mets here in the 10th.
1: Heard on the Cubs radio network, the former Mets top prospect, Pete Crow Armstrong, the game-winning RBI double in the 10th. Cubs sweep the Mets at Citi Field, 4-3. The Mets are clearly

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2: Three more ships have reportedly turned around. I'm Dave Anthony, Fox News. That's what Iran State Media is saying. The day after Iran attacked a cargo ship with a drone, and even though President Trump insists the deal with Iran as nuclear talks continue, open the Strait of Hormuz to a free flow of shipping again.
3: A UN agency says it temporarily paused evacuations until the safety of ships passing through the Strait of Hormuz can be guaranteed. And the IRGC Navy has warned any ship passing through a new shipping route without Iran's coordination is unacceptable and dangerous. Secretary of State Marco Rubio says Iran will be judged not by its rhetoric, but by whether ships are actually moving through the strait.
2: That's Fox's Madeline Rivera. Despite those issues, oil prices down more than 2% again this morning. Thousands still feared missing, maybe buried in Venezuela's twin earthquake disaster.
4: And rescue crews are racing against time, searching through mountains of rubble as powerful aftershocks threaten to bring down even more structures. And teams are also battling landslides while pulling survivors from the debris.
2: Fox Weather's Katie Byrne, at least 235 people are dead in Venezuela, more than 4,300 injured. President Trump will return today to the Washington Hilton, where in April a gunman tried to attack the White House Correspondents' Dinner. This time the president will address a Faith and Freedom Coalition conference, and while conservatives gather there, there is strife on the left.
5: According to this new report from Axios, a bunch of centrist House Democrats are, quote, preparing for war if the new slate of far-left members who just won their Democratic primaries ultimately end up joining their ranks in Congress and try to hijack the House floor to extract ideological concessions. 13 House Democratic members and candidates signed on to a Promise to America initiative. They're pledging to stay true to centrist principles, including capitalism over socialism, fiscal discipline, strong borders, and pride in the United States.
2: Fox's Jackie Heinrich at the White House. 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
2: A week before the America 250 celebration in Washington, work continues to fix the reflecting pool that had turned green because of algae. And the bottom recently sealed was vandalized.
10: A police report cited in a court filing says foam sealant on the bottom of the reflecting pool was cut with a sharp knife or razor, causing destruction of delaminating surface material. The National Park Service's Deputy Director of Operations, Frank Lands, made the statement in a court document and says the incident was reported to U.S. Park Police on June 9th. President Trump, for several days, has blamed vandals for American flag blue-colored paint chipping and floating in the water. U.S. Park Police released surveillance footage this week asking for help identifying an individual connected to a destruction of government property investigation. at the White House. Jared Halpern, Fox News.
2: On Wall Street, stock futures are down before today's trading, but not by a lot. At soccer's World Cup, the U.S. no longer undefeated.
7: Losing 3-2 to Turkey and falling just short of a clean sweep of its opponents. Turkey gave the U.S. its first deficit of the tournament, leading at the half 2-1. Sebastian Berhalter got the Americans back in it with a goal in the 49th minute, and the score would stay 2-2 until the 98th minute.
11: Comes back to the top of the box now. It's clipped in at the backside. Matt Turner, it's not home. Turkey, a score, the winning goal.
7: The call on Fox. Turkey come away with 3 points. The U.S. finishes with 7 and will be back in action on Wednesday to play Bosnia and Herzegovina in the round of 32. Tony Genualdo, Fox News.
2: In another match, an upset. Ecuador beat Germany 2-1 to avoid elimination. Both teams advanced the knockout round. Ivory Coast moved past the group stage for the first time, shutting out Curacao 2-0. The Netherlands beat Tunisia 3-1 to win their group. Paraguay and Australia played to a draw. Japan and Sweden tied all 4 advance. I'm Dave Anthony. This is Fox News.
12: Here's a look at local news. University of Illinois moving forward with long-awaited restoration work on historic round barns after receiving a $10 million donation from an alum. College of Veterinary Medicine says the barns, which date back more than a century, have suffered from structural deterioration and limited public access. A 75-year-old cyclist drawing community attention as he rides across the region to raise money for housing assistance programs in Champaign County. A rider who's completed similar charity rides in the past says this year's effort is focused on supporting organizations that help residents facing eviction or homelessness. City of Urbana has released its updated capital improvement plan covering fiscal years 2027 through 2031. One plan outlines funding and priorities for infrastructure projects, including streets, sewers, and transportation improvements. Revenue sources include motor fuel taxes, general fund transfers, grants, and sewer usage fees. You're locally up to date from the Stevie J Broadcasting Newsroom. I'm Jim Miller.
13: Yeah, it's called Group D. That's where the soccer team for USA is in. We're Group D.
14: Okay.
13: As in David.
14: As in Diane Ducey.
13: As in Diane Ducey. So last night's game against Turkey.
14: They've rebranded since 2022.
13: I never heard that. I'm sorry. I didn't get the email.
14: All right.
13: Anyway, we were beating Turkey. It was 1-0, then 1-1, then we were losing 2-1, then we got one to tie at 2. I fell asleep. It's like 11 o'clock. And then some guy from Turkey kicks it in.
14: Mm-hmm.
13: It meant nothing to us. Greg Solje, I don't know if you're into soccer, but this, I don't even know why we played.
14: Right.
13: We had the Group D locked up mathematically.
15: Yeah. So what was the purpose of the game?
13: I guess because Turkey got one more game. They're going home today, but at least they're going home happy.
14: Okay.
13: Because they were embarrassed and they were out of it already.
14: I see. They were a little on the aggressive side.
13: Well, they were, but apparently that's what we've been, and we were kind of sitting back. But again, it was like, why do you have 26 people on your soccer team?
14: Huh.
13: You play, I think, 10?
14: Oh,
13: the
14: really?
13: Keeper, and there's 9 guys.
14: Okay.
13: They have 26. So they played 7 of the 9 were replaced. They played other guys.
14: Right.
13: Because the game was, so anyway, we lost 3-2.
15: Yeah.
13: And
15: Is that because of the hydration break, by the way?
14: Maybe.
13: I don't know.
14: That's probably a factor.
15: That's the first time I heard of that. I couldn't believe it.
13: Yeah. Well, anyway, we got Bosnia-Herzegovina.
15: Yeah.
13: This next Wednesday night, that's more like 6 o'clock.
15: So that's here in California, I believe.
13: SoFi Stadium.
15: Yeah.
13: So what is amazing to me is the people. How many? And how
15: crowds have been phenomenal. Yeah. Philadelphia, Seattle, yeah.
13: No, it's been really.
14: Yeah, it's cool if you can go. There's some promotions going on, and I'm like, man, what a cool opportunity.
13: At the TSA, they had to have a sign that said, please put your ranch dressing in your check bag.
14: I heard.
13: They're going nuts on ranch dressing.
14: That's right.
13: Yeah. Ranch dressing.
14: I think ranch has pivoted, and they're starting to do individual packets so people can, you know, rock it when they take it back to their country.
13: Well, this isn't like Monocle's Red. This is ranch, right?
14: I know.
13: I don't get it.
14: And, you know, you can buy the seasoning packet and just rock your own buttermilk wherever you're in. That's how I do it.
15: And they just throw everything in the check bag. Bring as much back as you want. So.
13: That's amazing. All right, well, if somebody needs to do mail order ranch, that's
14: I am a ranch fan. I tell you what. I have ranch with, like, everything.
13: Okay. So do they now.
14: Sauce freak.
13: We have a lot of people that have visited that have taken ranch home. So I'm sure that's an Amazon
14: it's
13: thing,
14: funny,
13: right?
14: Funny, these different phenomena.
13: No, listen, there's they've never had ranch. I mean, some things we have are pretty darn good. So
15: yeah. Mm-hmm. I'm surprised that you made it to 11 o'clock. I made it to, like, you know, 9, and I think PCA
13: hit the double.
15: Game-winning whatever for the Cubs against the Mets. Big deal, it's the Mets. But you made it at 11 o'clock?
13: Yeah, no, I fell asleep. I didn't make 11.
15: I'm out by 9.
13: Well, like 10, and then I think I fell asleep, and then I woke up for the winning kick, it was like with 10 seconds left.
14: Huh.
13: They kicked a stinking goal with because if there's stuff that goes on, they add time. It's
14: right.
13: A 90-minute. I'm just learning all this.
14: Okay.
15: Yeah, I thought it was that. Yeah, it's up to the refs, really, determining
13: There's no 3-2-1. There's nothing like that.
15: Yeah.
13: It's like when the guy looks at his watch and says, okay, that's enough.
15: Let's go get our salads.
13: We're losing. I want the ball back.
14: Exactly.
13: Come on, man. It's not over till I say it's over.
14: There you go.
13: It was.
15: Could you imagine playing football like that?
13: Yeah. Well, when our family lived in India, the young boy that I just met said, "Do you want to play football?" I was jacked, and he brought out a soccer ball.
14: Right.
13: So what are you doing? This is soccer.
14: Right.
13: No, it's football.
14: Yeah.
15: Oh yeah. Yeah.
14: Football.
13: Yeah. Okay.
15: There's football and then American football.
13: Yep. Check your weather, and I tell you what, I don't think the headers are any good when they're 50 yards long and you try and head a ball. But boy, it's a lot safer than football. Holy cow. There's
15: but
13: that.
15: Still that ball at that speed, and you don't have
13: to know
15: how soft your head is, whatever.
13: Can't be good. Weather brought to you this morning by Carl.
14: Reminding you that you can cross your child's yearly physical exam off your back-to-school list now. As you make an appointment at a convenient location, visit carl.org.
13: That's Diane Ducey.
14: Good morning.
13: I am Stevie J. This is meteorologist Greg Sully. We would look at the weekend weather. Tallulah Fun Days has put everything that was scheduled today on Sunday.
14: Yes.
15: Good. Excellent.
13: Yeah, that's probably what you had suggested, so...
15: Yeah, we'll see. Today is probably, you know, not the greatest, just persistent, frequent rain. I think the heaviest will be probably just a little, not far, a little south of Toledo. We'll keep an eye on maybe some lightning and thunder issues as the afternoon wears on into this evening. Again, better tomorrow and the best day on Sunday, but that'll be the warmest and more humidest of the day over the weekend. Next week, my goodness, we're just going to reverse course around here, shut the rains down, build high pressure up aloft, compress the air. It's going to be probably the western flank of all that hot, ridging, high-pressure, heat-wave weather in western Europe that'll cross its way back through the Atlantic, at least its western flank, and impact over the southeastern United States and then ultimately the Midwest. 90, 95, maybe near 100-degree heat around here next week with high humidity, oppressive humidity levels, and those heat index values at 105, maybe up to 115 in spots here next week. So plan accordingly. Mm. In comparison... 67 right now, some shower activity across the area, and a cool day today relative to late June at 72. We should be about 84 this time of the year. Showers, maybe a thunderstorm around both this morning and more likely this afternoon. A few more showers, a couple of thunderstorms early and again after midnight tonight. 63, partly sunny, warmer for the day tomorrow. Lesser rain chance, not completely dry, but a lesser rain chance at a shower maybe early and late, and a high to 81, and maybe a shower thunderstorm as well in spots early and late tomorrow night too. Low down to 66. That's a northbound warm front gets us close to 90. Boy, the humidity pops quickly on Sunday. That hot, humid weather, low to mid-90s Monday, Tuesday, mid to upper 90s Wednesday, and upper 90s next Thursday and Friday for high temperatures. Overnight readings muggy between 75 and 80 degrees. For Stevie J Broadcasting, I'm meteorologist Greg Sully.
13: Okay, that means, well, you know what it means. Your Amarin bill's going to be pretty high.
14: Oh, boy.
13: Race for impact on that one.
14: Right, and, you know, we're gearing up for the 4th of July on Saturday, a week from Saturday.
13: Yeah, well.
14: And so it could be warm for that.
13: Good news, we've been here before.
14: Yes.
13: So kind of like driving in the winter. Most people are pretty good at it around here, but you go down south or where they're not used to it. So at least we've had this. It's not going to be very pleasant. Can you imagine I'm a roofer? What kind? You start at 5 a.m., I guess, and get done by 11?
14: Yeah, that's right.
13: You really can't work at 2 in the
14: afternoon.
13: What about the construction guys and all the road stuff?
14: Yeah.
13: That's kind of dangerous, that kind of heat, that kind of humidity. And then, of course, your people that are alone, shut-ins, that don't have support, want to just make sure the air is good.
14: Mm-hmm.
13: And boy, oh boy, oh boy, you don't want to work at Lands Heating, Cooling, Plumbing, and Underground, or ABC Heating and Air Conditioning, or... although our friends in the HVAC business, mm-hmm. they got to still get to the attic. I mean, they still got to do. That's a brutal job when it's 100-degree heat index, and that's not even in the attic. Maybe 130. I mean, that's, you know how hot stuff can get. Yeah. So, baseball players on the field.
14: Hydration break.
13: Boy, you gotta you mow the grass. Criminy, just have to take a little break.
14: Yeah, you do.
13: Anyway, we know about this. We've done this before, so brace for the impact because we've got it for at least 7 to 10 days, I think, coming up, where it's going to be pretty short sleeves and shorts kind of weather, or 24/7 Chape and Rose 12 months a year.
14: That's right.
13: Short sleeves and shorts. Let's check your sports headline.
14: All right. Well, Kylan Boswell's heading to Charlotte, from what I hear. I'm glad he's got a deal with the Hornets.
13: Got a, not a team thing, but a kind of a...
14: Like he's a free agent.
13: Right. Mm-hmm. So there'll be people in the cut list and all that stuff. So he'll still have to make it. It's not like he's on the team.
14: That's right.
13: But he's there.
14: Summer workouts and all of that.
13: I hope that he makes it. I think he's a fine human and a fine player.
14: Born in Champaign. Yep. Played the first two collegiate seasons in Arizona before transferring to Illinois ahead of the 24-25 season. Kylan Boswell averaged 12.3 points and 3 assists and 4 rebounds a game. And we know his impact for our Fighting Illini.
13: Well, I don't know if we make the Final Four without Kylan, simply because he gave up the steering wheel.
14: Yeah.
13: He, kid like that.
14: That's a leader right there. You have to be passing the ball.
13: No, you have to give up your position. Kylan was supposed to be our point guard, and he said, this kid's really good. And then in December, after the Connecticut loss, they decided, I suppose, Tyler Underwood had a big voice in it since he's the offensive guy.
14: Mm-hmm.
13: And Brad made the call to give the ball to Kylan, Keaton Wagler.
14: Right.
13: And it worked out to the Final Four. So, kudos and a tip of the cap to a pretty mature 21-year-old.
14: Right.
13: Yeah, he's only 21.
14: I know.
13: He started when he was 17 at Arizona.
14: And Ben Humrickhouse is 23, and it looks like his opportunity is with the Brooklyn Nets.
13: Good. So good. Hey, yeah. Married man. Take his wife out
14: Absolutely.
13: There, right?
14: Absolutely.
13: That's awesome.
14: So, Arizona beat the Cardinals. Oh, you know what? It was postponed, wasn't it?
13: Yeah, it was postponed.
14: So, July 23 is the game, but we do have a summary.
13: Yes, we do.
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17: With Ricky Horton, I'm John Rooney. No baseball last night at Busch Stadium. The weatherman won out, and as it turned out, the Diamondbacks took 2 out of 3 in the series. The homestand continues tonight with the Cardinals welcoming in the Miami Marlins.
18: And probably good for the Cardinals' starting rotation as well as for their bullpen to get that extra day of rest, as we hope that the Cardinals can get a rebound from that. And get deeper into ball games. The starters and very solid out of the bullpen. The Cardinals offense has been fine. And look forward to this series. The Miami Marlins, a better team than everybody thought they would be. But of course, people are saying the same thing about the St. Louis Cardinals.
17: And last night's game against the D-backs will be made up Thursday, July 23rd. First pitch at 4:15 at Busch Stadium with the Cardinals coming back from Arizona and the Anaheim Angels.
18: It'll be a short rest on that day for the Cardinals, but that's what baseball players sign up for.
17: The Cardinals, no baseball until tonight. First pitch, 7:15 at Busch Stadium.
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14: Cubs beat the Mets 4-3. Got a little PCA action here.
13: 10th inning. Pete Crow Armstrong.
22: Crow Armstrong lines one down the right field line. Fair ball. It'll roll over onto the corner. Shot around third, digging for home. He scores. Pete Crow Armstrong, RBI double. And the Cubs take the lead, 4-3 over the Mets here in the 10th.
14: And now they'll head to North Wrigley and play in Milwaukee against the Brewers.
13: Boy.
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13: 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We check with our meteorologist, Greg Soyer. And Saturday, Sunday, not bad. Today's going to be kind of rainy.
0: Logan, everyone, let's check weather. Free Central Illinois, Champaign, or Bay of a Saturday. Enjoy the cool, clotty, damp weather of the day today. Boy, the heat is on. It's a good old-fashioned heat wave weather pattern for next week. Probably takes us into and through the 4th of July holiday weekend as well. But in the meantime, cool for the season today. Mainly cloudy. A few rounds of showers. Maybe nice that a thunderstorm or two. The high for next week probably takes us into and through the 4th of July holiday weekend.

0: Highs at 94 on Tuesday, mid-90s Wednesday and Thursday, upper 90s next Friday, overnight readings in the 70s, index values 105 to 115. For CFA Broadcasting, I'm meteorologist Greg Solge.
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3: Stock futures are in the red. Investors are rotating out of technology shares, though crude oil prices have retreated to recent lows. Oil prices were higher after Iran attacked a cargo ship in the Strait of Hormuz. Red Lobster is being sued by creditors over its $20 endless shrimp promotion. The lawsuit claims seafood producer and Red Lobster owner at the time, Thai Union, used endless shrimp as a scheme to squeeze the company. The promotion resulted in Red Lobster filing for bankruptcy reorganization. Lululemon, which is struggling to revive demand for its athleisure styles, appears to have reached a truce with its founder, Chip Wilson. Shareholders have elected three management-backed directors, including a former Levi Strauss executive, Chip Berg. That's your Fox Business Report. I'm Jenny Coselda. Invested in you.
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9: Wow, that's really nice to know, because, you know, we have to drive into some other cities. 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Yeah, let me just say, I am a giant, huge, remarkable fan of women.
10: Yeah.
9: I mean, I really am. Probably time for a woman president.
10: Thank you
9: president.
10: For that.
9: I mean, I thought Condoleezza Rice would have been a really good president.
10: Yeah, and I still feel that way.
9: Well, she's now aged, probably not aging out, but close.
10: I mean, Trump's 80.
9: True. But I think that's probably getting up there for anybody to serve, in my opinion.
10: I've always thought, I'm just going to write in Condoleezza because I don't like any of these other dudes.
9: There's a lot of women that I just admire the heck out of them. I love women. I think the WNBA is out of their mind.
10: What are we doing to Caitlin?
9: Well, though, just pounding on this woman.

0: And then this Alyssa Thomas gets suspended a game.
1: Right.
0: She's on the floor again, Caitlin Clark.
1: Right.
0: And
1: this is the Indiana Fever taking on the Phoenix Mercury game a couple days ago.
0: Okay, so Alyssa Thomas puts her fist on her neck while she's on the ground.
1: Mm-hmm.
0: Now, of course, she didn't mean to.
1: Right.
0: Listen, this thing has got too much of a track record, but I'm just simply, what are you doing? It's not a white-black thing, right? Please tell me it's not a white-black thing. It's a better player getting attention when I've been working my butt off. I think it's that.
1: Mm-hmm.
0: But, and maybe Caitlin Clark has aspects you don't like about her. Maybe she's a little too cocky or something. Whatever.
1: I don't know. She doesn't come off that way to me.
0: I don't know. I don't know. What is the issue? The fact that she gets all the headlines, she's on every magazine, people happen to fill the stadium for her, and they're jealous.
1: So, yeah, this is lifting the WNBA.
0: It's unbelievable. Stephen A. Smith.
2: Folks can't stop talking about Caitlin Clark. You don't know to ride that wave. You don't know to be mindful and cognizant of that reality and go forward from there. You don't know that. Don't you want to make money? What you don't do is have such a disdain and a disregard for her that a coach is complaining about intentional harm being aimed in her direction because of the resentment that she fuels. Rising tide lifts all boats.
1: Mm-hmm.
2: You think Magic Johnson and Larry Bird wanted to concede the reins to Michael Jordan? I'm not comparing Caitlin Clark to Jordan in terms of her ability, even though she's pretty damn good. I'm comparing her to him as it pertains to her box office appeal for her respective sport. She's that girl. You ride that wave. You want to beat Caitlin Clark? Beat up playing basketball. Don't beat up a roughhouse tactic.
0: Well, that's
1: right,
0: what they've been doing.
1: Right.
0: Colin Cowherd from Fox Sports had another take. Oh, by the way, they put a 30-year poster out celebrating 30 years of the WNBA.
1: Okay.
0: Caitlin's not on the poster.
1: What?
0: But two current players are, but not Caitlin Clark, who's loading stadiums, who's raising the ratings are twice when she's
1: on. What are we doing?
0: Can't give her the credit. I don't know. Colin Cowherd.
3: When it's either incompetence or intentional, both are embarrassing. The WNBA, they just keep driving into a wall at full speed with Caitlin Clark. They now have a commemorative poster of 30 years of the WNBA. Caitlin Clark's not on it. And it's not just like an ode to the veterans that started the league. Paige Beckers and Angel Reese are on it. And Caitlin Clark's not. You guys, when she broke into the league, you moved her road games to bigger arenas to accommodate the fans. You were flying the last six rows of Southwest Airlines until she made such an impact, you transitioned, pivoted to private jets. And she's not on the 30-year poster. But Paige Beckers and Angel Reese are. What? I mean, recently there were TV games. Hers got double the rating of Asia Wilson, the best player in the league, the three-time champ and the four-time MVP. Double the rating. This is a paranoid, weird, insular league. And everybody, I mean, older golfers were a little annoyed and irritated when young Tiger Woods got all the love and all the coverage. But about, you know, a couple of months later, they went like, hey, wait, the purses have gone up. We're all getting richer. Yep. And they got over it. They got over the Tiger thing pretty quickly.
1: Yep.
3: WNBA can't get over this. And people are very critical of commissioners. I'm not. I think Goodell's A++. I think Rob Manfred's been on a 3-4 year heater. And Adam Silver got $77 billion in the TV deal. Mm. Guy's brilliant. But Kathy Engelbert, what are you doing? I mean, you're not heavily promoting her to the Olympics. I mean, you should have been totally outraged for the game. You can't put her on the 30-year poster. The officiating's awful and way too physical.
0: Yeah, that's what we got going on. It's a shame because this is a real moment for the WNBA. They can become something. And you got to allow the person that happens to be the magnet for your game, you got to let her play. You just can't keep beating her up. She hurt her back the other night.
1: Yeah.
0: I don't, it's really, really hard to understand. All right, it's 729. It's Friday. I'll call Brother Johnny on the radio next, ESPN 93.5.
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8: Fox News, I'm Roxanne Evans. Iran State TV claiming three foreign tankers attempting an unauthorized passage of the Strait of Hormuz were turned back after warnings by the IRGC Navy.
9: The UN's International Maritime Organization says the ship did not travel under the evacuation framework it established, and the IRGC Navy has warned any ship passing through a new shipping route without Iran's coordination is unacceptable and dangerous.
8: Fox's Madeline Rivera, Israel dropping flyers on a southern Lebanese town, ordering people to leave in the first such order since the ceasefire, according to Lebanese state media. Neighbors digging through rubble in Venezuela, searching for missing loved ones after two powerful earthquakes, at least 235 people dead, thousands injured. 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
10: Here's a look at local news. Urbana Civic Center remains at the center of the growing debate over whether the building should receive official landmark status. City staff and preservation advocates argue the structure has architectural and cultural significance, while some worry that landmarking could limit redevelopment options or increase maintenance costs. Champaign County Forest Preserve District expanding its lineup of community programs as summer participation continues to rise. They say new offerings include guiding more nature walks, youth environmental workshops, and expanded weekend events at several preserves. District also reporting increased attendance at its educational centers. Ameren Illinois' crews beginning a new round of summer reliability upgrades across Champaign-Urbana, including equipment replacements and vegetation management near key distribution lines. Utility reports that several neighborhoods in Champaign's north and west sides will see brief plant outages. You're locally up to date from the Stevie J Broadcasting Newsroom. I'm Jim Miller.
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1: 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I believe the times are like 1 to 5, so enjoy that. 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
11: Hello again, everyone. Let's check weather. Free Central Illinois, Champaign, Urbana, vicinity. Last of these organized rains that we have seen much of the springtime and very early summertime season. And boy, speaking of summertime, the heat is on next week with high humidity and oppressive heat index values. But in the meantime, a cool day for the season today. Mainly cloudy. A few rounds of showers, maybe a thunderstorm both morning and this afternoon. Highs up to 72 and a light east wind tonight. Considerable cloudiness. A couple of more showers, maybe an isolated thunderstorm this evening. And again, after midnight, low down to 63. Light east and northeasterly winds continue. Tomorrow, partly sunny, warmer, smaller chance, slim chance at that for a shower in spots early and late with a high at 81. Couple of showers and thunderstorms on a northbound warm front tomorrow night, low down to 66. Turning partly cloudy, very warm or humid for the day on Sunday, highs close to 90. Here comes the heat with lower 90s on Monday, middle 90s Tuesday, Wednesday, Thursday, maybe some upper 90s late next week on Friday. For Stevie J Broadcasting, I'm meteorologist Greg Soldgang.
0: Friday morning, call Brother Johnny down in New Orleans. He spent most of the week in Orlando, and many of us know about dance competitions in other cities. And Johnny experienced some of that. His oldest granddaughter, Olivia, competed, and she did quite well.
12: Well, they had fun. It's quite a place, Orlando, Florida. A lot of tourists, Stevie. Yeah. A lot of tourists.
0: It's hot down there this time of year, isn't it?
12: Yeah, it was pretty hot, and it rained in the afternoon. But I'll tell you what, it's thriving. I mentioned... when we went to the water park, I thought the Americans looked a lot healthier, a lot slimmer.
0: Yeah.
12: I swear, it was literally noticeable from 3 years ago.
0: So you were there 3 years ago, you noticed that there was heavier people than you did this year.
12: Well, it was a little bit deep down, downer. And I actually looked up, who's the heaviest people in the world? And we were second to the Islanders, and I don't even think you can count the Samoans and those guys.
0: Wow.
12: Their skeletons weigh 200. Come on.
0: Yeah, right. No, exactly. No, what in America, they say it's 40% now, 40 actually obese, and 71% overweight.
12: Well, I think that's getting better. I mean, it's just a small sampling of, 1,000 people. But that's good. Even the really big folks were... seemed less busy.
0: Good. That's awesome. That's great news. Yeah, that's great news.
12: I think we're working the issue.
0: Yeah.
12: And it's more of a talk, but we're a little more aware that we need to start, trying to keep in some kind of shape.
1: Well, I feel like a lot of people are doing the shot these days.
12: Yes, I think that's right, Diane.
1: Yeah. Mm-hmm.
12: The shot plus, there's all kinds of things out there.
0: But the shot just keeps you from being hungry. What's that have to do with eating? I eat plenty of times when I'm not. I eat plenty of times when I'm not hungry.
1: Well, and maybe just taking the shot makes you more, hold yourself accountable.
0: Or maybe you feel blah. Maybe you just feel blah.
1: Right.
0: Don't feel like eating.
1: Uh-huh.
0: Well, I've seen a lot of people lose weight. The question is, what does Ozempic mean long term?
1: Right. And
12: well, what about
1: it's a lifetime commitment, right?
12: The other kinds of things too. The weight loss. Items. There's just more than Ozempic. There's just the whole market.
1: Oh yeah, right. Oh for sure.
12: Those kinds of things, and I think just people are a little more like, hey, I can do this. Maybe I'll be better off. And so anyway,
0: I guess you could weigh the potential side effects long term of Ozempic with the side effects of obesity. That's horrible.
12: Yeah, right. Right, I bet you come out ahead with Ozempic.
0: I bet you probably do. And I remember, Johnny, I had Richard Simmons, the great exercise man, on 2 or 3 times, and it was in the 1980s, I think.
1: Mm-hmm.
0: Anyway, I said, well, Richard, aren't people, metabolically and big bones? And he goes, no, it's called closed mouth.
12: I saw Richard down at the French Quarter. Bobby went down there and he had me dancing around.
0: That's great.
1: Was he wearing his striped shorts?
12: Probably. I think so.
0: Yeah. Well, he was on with David Letterman a lot, and he always had those striped shorts.
1: Yes, he did.
0: Pretty funny.
1: And he might have been part of the New Orleans parades and things like that as a grand
0: master.
1: Very
0: likely,
1: Johnny.
0: At some point, I'm sure.
12: Probably.
0: Okay, so 7:37, Brother Johnny in New Orleans this morning. Straits of Hormuz. Okay, so we're talking to this guy, and it's really good. And we're talking to this guy who wants to blow you up. So how can you possibly trust what you're talking to in Iran?
12: Well, you can't. And you certainly, and I think we're playing the, understanding that they have people just like, our progressive Democrats. They're just going to burn something down. They're going to go against anything like progress. Our own Senate voted against the war after we're trying to negotiate the peace deal.
0: Yeah, unbelievable.
12: Which would make Iran say, wait a minute, they're asking him to pull out, walk away. That's all we want, him to leave. And Trump, of course, went ballistic, and they changed their vote, by the way. They voted against the War Powers Act the second time around.
0: Mm-hmm.
12: Rand Paul even voted present. Nice job, Rand.
0: That's better.
12: Well, yeah, that's right.
0: Yeah.
12: You can't trust that it's going to go. You can't really even trust the people you're talking to be honest. But they'll hold the line as long as they can because they need to stop the bombing. And the other guys don't care about that. It's war. It's all about war, fight to the death. And so they're going to have them firing away here and there, I think, through the whole process. But we need to get the ships moving. Oil went down to $70, but I think it might go up because they stopped it. The UN stopped the ships for
13: maybe a day or so.
0: I don't know. Again, if the left hand doesn't even know or agree with what the right hand's doing, how can you possibly trust anything, particularly since they've been lying for 47 years anyway?
13: But, you know, Steve, it's interesting. That parallels what I'm seeing in American politics. It's not just a disagreement of policy. This is the left hand won't let the right hand do anything.
0: Yeah.
13: And the same thing's going on in Iran in a different plateau, more for their survival directly. But it's very difficult that when you're not on the same page. And it does slow you down, and it doesn't take very many people to do it, you know?
0: No,
13: you and Rod could be firing rockets from some mountains and running back into the cave.
0: No, it's right. That's a problem. And so, you know, how do we eliminate that? I guess the weaponry and everything got so sophisticated, you don't need too many to wreak havoc on many. But I'm just...
13: No, well, one drone got through and hit a ship. So that's... That could have been two guys. It could have been one guy.
0: Right.
13: I don't know.
0: No, it's almost an impossible. Divine intervention is my solution for sure. But outside of that, you're just going to continue to have this. And I don't know if it's feasible. You said that Israel could go in and change regimes, I guess, but that probably won't go very well in the Middle East.
13: Well, I mean, the U.S. and Israel could fight a 5 or 10 year war and get them out. That's what I said.
0: 5 or 10 years.
13: Yeah, it's just one of those things. And then the ones you get in Iran to replace the ones now may not be that much better.
0: Yep.
13: And so I'd like to see us have a regime change in Cuba, because the Cubans would be free. They're not stuck in that ideology of some of the Muslim beliefs, although there's westernized Iranians everywhere, so it could be a lot better. But right now, we've fought just as hard here to fight the Iranians, and Trump has to try to at least keep control of the House and the Senate. That's his driving motive. Plus, I also actually believe Trump doesn't want to do phase two, which will be devastating for 80 or 90 million people who are clearly innocent. He tries to make peace. No one pays any attention to the work he's done for peace. But when the Iranians appear ready, by all accounts, to vaporize some of Israel, he stepped up and said, we can't let that happen. It's going to trigger a whole World War III. It's not like, oh, it's none of our business. What are you talking about? Talk about the Strait of Hormuz being shut down. And so he had to do it. And I think he's trying to mitigate his downside over here with the crazy socialists lighting the country on fire. So it's hard. That's a hard job.
0: No,
13: I don't want it.
0: No. It's an impossible job in many turns. And then what does it mean for... There was a story this morning where 13, get this, 13... centrist Democrats, I didn't know they were there. They said, we're going to fight you. We are for capitalism, not socialism. Don't you think that the Democratic Socialists are getting momentum? They'll primary every single one of them. Although you primary somebody in Oklahoma, it's not going to work. Okay?
13: No, right. No, it's a voting process is huge. They've commandeered that. And I always mention it, but if you have drop boxes, Steve, who's collecting them? And there's another side to that. We know from the voter technology, believe me, they can predict very accurately from certain neighborhoods and precincts how many votes the Democrats will get and how many votes the Republicans are going to get. It's just an amazing science. And you can also collect from more Republican-leaning precincts out of these boxes. Nobody's watching the boxes. And you just don't turn them in.
0: Mm.
13: We heard reports in Georgia in the 2020 election, there were boxes of Trump votes that weren't counted. And then that's when Trump said, go find me some more votes. And then they prosecuted him for trying to steal them.
0: Right.
13: but that's the process of voting. That's part of the problem that the Democrats have. The other one is with, I think part of the lack of interest is just, discouragement with government. I can't make a difference. But the socialists got elected with 7% of the vote. Wow. A total of like 13 or 14% voted. Out of 500,000, the winner of this great socialist movement got 37,000 votes.
0: Wow, I didn't know that.
13: Yeah, that's what we're talking about.
0: Okay.
13: And look at Mambani. There's 2 million Jews in New York. He won in an election that only had 750,000 votes cast.
0: What?
13: That's what we're talking about. And so the elections are not taken that seriously. There's a feeling, well, they're going to win. This rigging keeps a lot of people away on both sides. It's just like, well, my vote won't count. And so it's an opportunity for a revolutionary. They go for the weakest point with the most impact. Well, take over. That's what you do.
0: Well, they're going to feel emboldened. They'll feel emboldened.
13: But they're so crazy, they're not going to do well with it. And when you start turning Hakeem Jeffries towards capitalism, you've gone too far. Even Carville, he says, James Carville down here, my neighbor. I can't stand that guy. His wife's fine. Mary Matlin's fine. But he said he's done. He's done with it. These people are nuts. But
0: if 13 centrist Democrats come out against the socialists, doesn't that mean that maybe the Democrats won't vote the same way every time?
13: Yeah, because the socialists are going to hold out. We've had the same thing on the Republicans. The more right-wing members of the party would hold out for the, like Rand Paul.
0: Yeah.
13: He's so principled. He's my favorite senator. I just wish he wasn't a senator. He's so principled,
0: yeah, right,
13: that he ends up voting with his worst enemies.
0: Yeah, yeah.
13: And so he's killing us. But that's what happens with these socialists. They go to the mat for these crazy things like anti-Semitism is the thing, and pro-Palestinian, the Israelis are committing genocide, that kind of thing. And they'll hold out for something, some resolution like that on everything they vote on, and they can stop the vote.
0: Recent winner in New York said, no prisons, no borders. What's that look
13: right.
0: like? What is
13: and
0: that?
13: So, well, what that looks like is, if you got a 3-vote majority in the House, you're not going to pass anything unless you do what she says.
0: Right, no, that's it. But I'm hopeful that the 13 centrists will be principled, and they'll say, we're not going with this socialist stuff. I love that.
13: Well, I think that's what I'm saying. When they've gone too far, they will. They'll say, I'm done. I'm not crossing the line.
0: Well, maybe they split and have their own little progressive party. How about that?
13: I'll donate to it.
0: Yeah, right. It is 7:47.
13: It'd be like the Southern Poverty Law Center donating to the Nazis.
0: Yeah, no, unbelievable. Yeah. But there's so many things. The whole Tulsi Gabbard dump before she left, so much news there, and if nobody covers the thing, and I don't know how it gets known. I don't know.
13: Well, it does. It gets out there. I don't know how much it's believed, whether the news covers it or not. And it's kind of, you know, these days, things move so fast.
0: Yeah.
13: It becomes old news. That's over. I'm sick of talking about it, you know.
0: Mm.
13: And 5 years into it, it's like, whatever. And Fauci's pardoned anyway.
0: Yeah, I still don't understand. I guess
13: he was lying through his teeth.
0: Well,
13: and a lot of people believed him. I did at first, because Trump kind of backed him.
0: Yeah.
13: And then we realized, this guy's lying, man. And then if you did go online and look at both sides, the one saying, well, you know what, this came out of that lab, we're making the most sense. And actually, Fauci did find out that it had come from the lab because they had patented that virus.
0: Hmm.
13: And they found one of the keys in the chain or whatever. I'm not an epidemiologist, but they knew, they are. They said, holy cow, this came out of Wuhan. They've got this CR63 code or whatever it is in the makeup of it, which is man-made. They knew it was man-made.
0: Why would we want to make such a deadly virus man-made? What's the purpose? So we can find an antidote to it?
13: Yeah, the idea is you're going to make sure if a certain disease evolves into a more dangerous one, we'll be ready for it.
0: Hmm.
13: Now, the number of diseases that could be would be infinite, and the number of ways it could go would be infinite. So it's a complete... an absolute idiotic thing to do. You can look at them and monitor and find antidotes to what exists, but what they were doing was making the virus man-made more dangerous, then trying to figure out how to stop it. And they got to the, it's a killer virus now, we did it, how are we going to stop it? Oh, we haven't figured out. Oh, my God, it got out.
0: Oh, oh,
13: we haven't got there yet. Wait a minute. We haven't figured out the antidote yet. And they came up with something, but it was, that's another whole story, which is this immunization that we ended up taking. But, yeah, it's amazing how the media has let us down. The free press is critical to a free republic, because you have to know what's going on. If you're going to run your own country, as the people of the United States run their own country, we have to know what's going on so we can make the right decision in the direction we want to go. And if someone's telling you, we're going in this direction, let's keep going. They're not going in that direction. They're going the other direction.
0: Yeah.
13: And so it's in the press.
0: Brother Johnny down in New Orleans, ESPN 93.5, 10 before 8. Okay, so are you surprised by the amount of people that are enjoying FIFA?
13: No, enjoying the United States of America.
0: But I mean, they're skipping
13: the game and going to Bucky's.
0: But
13: it's the Waffle House.
0: Germany and another, they're still full. The stadiums are full everywhere.
13: No, it's amazing. And I think it's great. I like hearing the Europeans saying, wait a minute. There was a guy, I don't know if you saw the guy who said, we owe you an apology. What we're hearing about America was a lie.
1: Yeah.
13: This is the best thing I've ever seen.
0: Yeah.
13: I've never seen anything like this. And they can't believe it. Just the hotel showers have pressure, Steve.
0: Yeah, right. That's true. No, that's right. That is, you go, I've been to many places in Europe, and they're itty-bitty hotel rooms, and it's not anything
1: right,
0: we have
1: right,
0: here.
1: So right.
0: It's remarkable and lovely to see their appreciation for it, but you
1: best
0: don't...
1: Best place in the world.
0: You talk to our progressive friends, and they're just nasty. It's just unbelievable, some
13: of
0: the stuff.
13: I hate to say this, Diane, but you're going to have to tell me, because after that week in Florida, I was so tired... I don't know how the USA did last night.
0: They lost.
13: Oh, yes. For crying out.
1: And
13: wow.
1: Just in a last second kick, Turkey came out on top 3-2.
0: But you know what? I've concluded, based on the research and everybody saying it, it didn't mean squat to us.
1: Right.
0: We played 7 of the 9 that were the normal starters outside the keeper. We had 7 different guys in there because it didn't matter. We already won Group D. Now we play Bosnia-Herzegovina next Wednesday. I had the game on. I woke up, you know, to see the final kick, and I thought Turkey. What is it? Did Turkey change their name, like Mumbai to Bombay, Bombay to Mumbai?
13: Maybe.
0: I think it's Turkiye.
1: It was a rebranding.
0: But in 2022, I didn't get that email. What the heck? Anyway, so it was a game that didn't mean anything to the U.S. and all the guys. I don't know why we have 26 on a soccer team either. You're never going to play. So anyway, it looked like Turkey was the aggressor, like we've been in the first two. But the crowds are so amazing. The chanting USA, USA. I love it, and I don't know who's to say. In fact, they did a commercial. Coffee Boys told me there was a promo that had the, are we going to win FIFA? And somebody said, no. And then Mike Ruzioni from the 1980 Lake Placid got up and said, well, I don't know if I'd say that.
13: Yeah, no, right. No, it's say, don't you believe miracles.
0: Don't believe miracles. That's right. I haven't seen it. That's awesome.
13: Yeah. Well, that's good.
0: Never know.
13: So what's our next game?
0: Bosnia-Herzegovina on Wednesday. Then somebody has said that, it's possible we'll play England on the 4th of July.
1: Oh, really?
13: Well, that would be something.
1: I like that idea.
0: I would have that one on.
1: Uh-huh. For America's 250.
0: Yeah, yes. Quite the irony if we somehow matched up with Great Britain.
13: We should wear all the wigs like George Washington.
1: There you go.
0: That's right.
1: Hey, speaking of that, we got Tolono Fun Day coming up. And
13: that's great. That's
1: George and
13: great.
1: Martha Washington will be riding in Dale Steerwell's red car to lead the parade for America's
13: really
1: 250.
13: Cool.
1: I think so, too. It's Bill and Susan McLean who run the museum. The Military Museum in downtown Sydney, that they're coming on over. They're Unity graduates and stuff, too. Well familiar with Doc McLean in downtown Tolono back in the day when I used to visit him.
13: All right.
1: In any case, I'm glad George and Martha Washington will be waving at people.
0: We've had to move all of today to Sunday, though, because of the rain.
1: Yes.
0: So it's a normal Saturday, and then they're doing a drone show Sunday night.
1: Sunday night at night.
0: But the fireworks are a go on Saturday
1: on
0: night.
1: On Saturday night.
0: And Johnny didn't even have to fund that. That's awfully nice.
1: But we take the donation, Donnie.
13: When you have any money, but that wasn't on the table this year.
1: I remember you and those fireworks for Philo Sesquicentennial saying, we need at least one more than Tolono Fun Day.
0: Well, and one more in Tuscola. After

0: saw Tuscola. Well, let's do one more than Tuscola.
1: And Arthur is the one that has the great big show too.
2: That's true.
1: Not even sure when they.
2: I'll tell you what. I was happy with our fireworks last year. They were great.
1: Right. So, well, and it has to do with where you're shooting them off too, because we have a residential area on the outfield essentially of our large diamond in Westside Park. We have to kind of, you know, the Patriot Pyros or whoever's shooting them off, they know all the regulations and stuff. So we.
2: Well, you couldn't do what we did last year. We're at that site.
1: Where you had that huge shell that just does the great big, and then it's like the willow tree. And oh, man, I love those.
0: They're called a chrysanthemum.
1: Something.
0: Okay, well, we'll see if we can finish solving the world's problems next week, Johnny. We appreciate you being on always.
2: All right, well, have a great weekend, and we'll talk to you soon.
0: Thank you. Take Brother care. Johnny down in New Orleans, ESPN 93.5. 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He's at State Farm Insurance. Like a good neighbor, Kurt and State Farm are there. Here's our meteorologist, Greg Solier.
3: Well, good everyone. Let's check weather. Free Central Illinois, Champaign, Urbana vicinity. Enjoy the cool, clotty, damp weather of the day today. Boy, the heat is on. It's a good old-fashioned heat wave weather pattern for next week. Probably takes us into and through the 4th of July holiday weekend as well. But in the meantime, cool for the season today. Mainly cloudy. A few rounds of showers. Maybe nice that a thunderstorm or two. The high at about 72 on a light easterly wind. Tonight, cloudy is. A couple of more showers. Maybe a thunderstorm this evening. And again, after midnight, too, low down to 63 tomorrow. Partly sunny, warmer, small chance for a stray shower early, slightly better odds late in the day. High at about 81 on a light east wind. Couple of showers and thunderstorms tomorrow night too, low down to 66. Then very warm and more humid Sunday afternoon, partly cloudy, the high right around 90. Here comes a 93 degree high on Monday, hot and humid, and more hot and humid weather for the remainder of next week with highs at 94 on Tuesday, mid-90s Wednesday and Thursday, upper 90s next Friday, overnight readings in the 70s. Index values 105 to 115. For CVTA Broadcasting, I'm meteorologist Greg Solgay.
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0: And we'll talk to the mayor of Tolono, Terrence Stuber's in the house. We'll talk about that next. Also, another hour to go before the weekend, so let's go. Time for the news at Fox. It's 8 o'clock. 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
12: They have found a lot more bodies in Venezuela. I'm Dave Anthony, Fox News. The number of confirmed deaths in the twin earthquake disaster more than doubled. It's now 589, but the injuries were revised lower, now just under 3,000, with survivors shaken up.
13: The walls collapsed. In fact, we barely made it out at the time.
12: Many more unaccounted for in the rubble.
14: Crews are searching for survivors who may still be stuck under the many buildings and homes that collapsed. The Trump administration is now pledging $150 million in aid. That includes $50 million for relief partners on the ground, along with a $100 million contribution to a United Nations humanitarian fund. The U.S. is also sending military personnel, search and rescue crews, as well as planes and Navy ships to Venezuela.
12: Fox's Carly Shimkus. Iran state media claims three more ships have been turned back trying to pass through the Strait of Hormuz after attacking a cargo ship with a drone.
15: And that attack on that Singapore-flagged ship in the Strait of Hormuz is considered a major test of this ongoing 60-day deal between the U.S. and Iran. And President Trump seemingly addressing the situation yesterday while speaking to some farmers at the White House.
16: We cannot let Iran have a nuclear weapon.
15: Now, Trump says the strait remains open and emphasized Iran could become a new market for American farmers, saying they'll use unfrozen Iranian assets to buy U.S. crops.
12: Fox's Jeff Paul in Tel Aviv. There's Christian controversy in Texas schools.
17: A final vote is set for today by the Texas State Board of Education that could approve a plan to include selections from the Bible in public school reading lists. The examples include picture books for younger kids featuring tales such as David and Goliath and selections from the Christian scriptures in later elementary classes. Opponents claim the move violates constitutional mandates to separate church and state and that the proposal favors Christianity.
12: Fox's Evan Brown. 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
12: While the teaching the Bible in school controversy plays out in Texas, President Trump will gather with religious conservatives today, returning to what was a crime scene a few months ago.
20: President Trump will address the Faith and Freedom Coalition's Road to Majority Conference. The event is at the Washington Hilton, the hotel where a gunman fired his weapon during the White House Correspondents Association dinner in April. President Trump, the vice president, and several other administration officials were quickly evacuated. The president has not returned to that hotel since. The annual WHCA dinner is rescheduled for next month, but will take place instead at the Waldorf Astoria near the White House, a hotel previously owned by the Trump Organization. In Washington, Jared Halpern, Fox News.
12: It is another sweltering day across Europe, temperatures in the 90s, and a heat wave this week that included record highs in France, 111 degrees in some areas. It's soccer's World Cup, a loss for the U.S.
21: That's the final whistle. Turkey go home with their heads held high.
12: Turkey won 3-2 on Fox, but the American team, with two wins earlier, already advanced to the round of 32.
21: Wednesday night, Santa Clara, California, knockout stage, winner go home against Bosnia and Herzegovina.
12: Serena Williams now knows who she'll play next week when she continues her comeback on retiring, playing at Wimbledon again.
1: The 53rd ranked player in the world, Maya Joint from Australia. Serena turns 45 in September. Joint turned 20 in April. When she was born in 2006, Serena had already won every major event and had 8 Grand Slam singles titles. Serena, who accepted a wild card entry to compete in singles for the first time since the 2022 U.S. Open, will also compete at Wimbledon in doubles with her 46-year-old sister Venus. Jared Max, Fox News.
12: On Wall Street, there could be selling at the opening bell. Dow futures are down about 100 points, but the NASDAQ futures, they're dropping almost 400. I'm Dave Anthony. This is Fox News.
2: Here's a look at local news. City of Urbana has released its updated capital improvement plan covering fiscal years 2027 through 2031. Plan outlines funding and priorities for infrastructure projects, including streets, sewers, and transportation improvements. Revenue sources include motor fuel taxes, general fund transfers, grants, and sewer usage fees. University of Illinois moving forward with long-awaited restoration work on historic round barns after receiving a $10 million donation from an alum. College of Veterinary Medicine says the barns, which date back more than a century, have suffered from structural deterioration and limited public access. A 75-year-old cyclist drawing community attention as he rides across the region to raise money for housing assistance programs in Champaign County. The rider, who's completed similar charity rides in the past, says this year's effort is focused on supporting organizations that help residents facing eviction or homelessness. You're locally up to date from the Stevie J Broadcasting Newsroom. I'm Jim Miller.
0: Hey, good morning, 806. There's Diane Ducey.
22: Good morning.
0: I'm Stevie J. Greg Solier is going to pop on here in a second. We have the mayor of Tolono, Terrence Stuber. I might slip and call him Terrence Shannon because same vertical, pretty much.
22: Same vertical.
0: Yeah, same vertical.
23: Not even quite.
0: Anyway, we got Solier. You think the decision to move all Tolono Fun Days activities from today to Sunday, you thought that was a good call?
22: Yes.
24: That's a great call. Yeah, today's just going to be a real challenge right through this evening. We'll get some breaks from time to time, but they're going to be short-lived, and then at least it's a lesser chance for tomorrow, and then tomorrow evening as well, still something roaming the area, and then we're finally moving into the start of this heat wave weather pattern. We can manage it here, proper hydration and all that on Sunday, so that's probably the wise way to go around here for some of the more critical events going on over at Fun Day.
0: Who needs a steam room? We've got one here for the next week and 10 days. It is really going to be, we're talking summer hot and humid. Here we go. Weather now with our meteorologist Greg Solier, brought to you by Busey for over 158 years. Member FDIC. Okay, sir, the floor is yours.
24: Thank you kindly, sir. Yeah, good old-fashioned classic heat wave weather pattern. It's just, boy, quite the abrupt change around here. And what, another trip off, another trademark of, you know, these El Nino-type weather systems and patterns that get going, and they strengthen, and they're moderate to strong ones for the summertime season. Weather can be all over creation, and this will not be long-lasting, but it will be pretty intense and quite the flip again going on with weather from rain, cool 70s today. The readings might even approach 100 degrees at some point around here next week, and feeling a whole lot worse as we combine Gulf moisture, Atlantic moisture, and all the moisture in the ground, of which shower activity across the better part of the area right now. Some breaks from time to time. We'll get into a couple of thunderstorms in spots as the afternoon wears on. Only 72 the expected high today, when we ought to be somewhere around 85. Currently 68 at the Willard and Savoy, so no real discernible climb today. Quite unusual for late June. Cloudy skies, getting some showers, a couple of thunderstorms around, a couple of patches at least lingering this morning and this afternoon. They'll temporarily wind down tonight, this evening, probably by mid-evening, take a break, come back after midnight, low down to 63. At least it's a lesser rain chance tomorrow night. Isolated early morning, late afternoon, stuff tomorrow, partly sunny, warmer. There'll be a lot of dry hours tomorrow with a high near 81. And again, a couple of showers and thunderstorms in spots tomorrow night in the 60s. And we'll flirt with 90 as humidity climbs for the day on Sunday, partly cloudy skies, winds will turn to the south. Here comes the heat wave with low to mid-90s Monday and Tuesday, mid-90s Wednesday, Thursday, upper 90s. Someone's going to touch 100 around here late next week with tough overnight lows as well at 75 to 80 degrees. And watch those heat index values for next week in the afternoon as well. For Stevie J Broadcasting, I'm Delicious Greg Solier.
0: All right, June 26th. It is Fun Day weekend in Tolono. Terrence Stuber's the mayor. How do you like being mayor?
3: It can be a challenge, but it's a challenge I am very much up for.
0: Awesome.
22: Good
0: is that,
22: answer.
0: Is that a, do you get paid any money to do mayor?
3: Yes, you get a stipend.
0: That's one of those. Yeah. Oh, one of those. I think I would, you know.
22: Your real job's at Parkland.
3: My real job is at Parkland College.
0: I would just make a suggestion at your next village board meeting that the mayor gets paid $100,000. It's a big job, man. Come on, man.
22: Yeah, right.
0: Come on, man. Anyway, good of you to do that and to serve your community. All right, so the decision to move the fun day stuff from today to Sunday was a good one, according to meteorologist Greg Soey, because you don't want to, yeah, no fun.
3: No, you don't want to plan a lot of things and then the day of have to cancel everything. Mm-hmm. So I think it was a really good decision by the Fun Days group to be proactive, check that out, and move things to the most ideal day.
0: What do you think of the Fun Day group that organizes all this thing, Terrence?
3: My goodness. The Fun Day group has, it's literally all volunteers that have said, we want to do something to celebrate our community. And it used to be a fireman's fundraiser, mm-hmm. but now it's an Independence Day celebration. I think it's fantastic. The work that these folks put in month after month to get this event going or other events throughout the year for $0.
0: Yeah.
3: I don't think they get enough appreciation.
0: So if Diane Ducey ever retires from doing this work, will you just shut it down?
22: No.
3: No.
22: No way.
3: There's no
22: I'm
3: way.
22: Passing the baton on. I've got some people I'm trying to groom right now to take this microphone as I pass
0: need,
22: it behind
0: you need,
22: me.
0: You need eight
22: take
0: people.
22: Take run with it.
0: You need eight people to replace Diane Ducey.
22: No, you don't.
3: Yes, you do. I was thinking about that this morning. If it weren't for people like Diane Ducey who choose to give up their time.
0: I mean, she spends at least 2 hours a year on this thing. at least. No, it's like 2 hours a day.
22: Yesterday was a big one.
0: Well, I mean, but...
22: And we had a meeting at 6:30 and I opted for family time instead. I am sorry.
0: But during the year, you're probably doing 100 hours on Fun Day.
22: It's probably right. And I remember Janet Ellis Nelson at Unity West logged some of my hours as president of the PTO, and it was over 100 hours. I got a certificate from President
0: Obama. All right, then.
22: Yes!
0: What the heck?
22: But, of course, I'm just in it to promote my great community, and especially because I'm a third-generation Tolonoan, and I've seen how this has evolved over the last 50 years, and my dad was the president of the park board and founded that with, you know, so many terrific families in Tolono, and I've just seen so much great work. I'm proud of our parks. I'm proud of our city. I'm proud of the things that we're doing, the businesses, the sponsorship that we're getting, that I'm just rallying and saying, hey, I'm a good voice to help promote that.
3: Yes, you are. You absolutely are.
22: So thank you for acknowledging that, though. But, you know, Brian Boer and Bob Schweihart and Jeff Hahn is our president, you know, them seeing them in action, talking over things and the different parameters of how this looks. And then the ripple effect of you got to notify the police. So, you know, Chief Justin came in to be part of the meeting. And then Jared with 25-8 Extreme because the zip line's coming in. Mm. And, you know, all these different attractions. It's just so many layers when you adjust.
3: The drone show.
22: Absolutely.
3: The drone show that we're adding as
0: a big ad. I mean, that's about as much as the fireworks. That's a big deal.
3: It is. And
0: it's a big deal. And people like the drones. It's not as pop, pop, pop, pop. I mean, the fireworks bother some people.
3: Yes. It's a silent.
0: Do you hear zzz
3: colorful
0: at all? Do you hear
22: We don't know. I mean, it's kind of a new look.
3: The last drone show I was at was at the U of I when the aerospace engineering celebration was going on years ago. From where we were standing, you couldn't hear anything. Wow. All you could do was see the transformation from one image to the next.
0: Crazy. Right.
3: It's fantastic.
0: It's really smart to be able to figure that out.
3: Yes.
22: So just to kind of deep dive a little bit from what I hear from the meetings on that, it's at Condent and West Walnut Street. There's a field where they're going to have like a 900-square-foot tarp where they're laying out a couple hundred drones that will, you know, rise out of the air. And I think it's 15, 20-minute show or so.
3: I think so.
22: And as soon as it's going to be after 9, time, but we want to make sure it's dark enough and things like that. So that's a factor too. They gave us like six different designs that we were able to incorporate into the show. So of course, the Tolono Fun Day logo and the Tolono Fire Department and Police Department. We wanted to make sure all our first responders in the area were thanked. And, you know, some of our platinum sponsors like Cam's Auto Repair is in there too. I think Philo Exchange Bank with their new location right off Route 45.
0: Now open. Does Terrence know about the surprise?
22: I don't know.
0: Your face. I thought it was going to be up there. No.
22: Oh, your face. No. That would have been interesting.
3: Please no.
22: Maybe next year, Terrence. But the Village of Tolono helping us out with America's 250. It's just been incredible. Now, this drone show, again, Sunday night, the 28th after 9. So
3: yes.
22: Take note. And TolonoFundays.org has all the information.
0: There you go. That's where people need to go.
22: But I just touched on, Stevie, and you have been hitting it with me inside the last few weeks since I'm also on the Champaign County Freedom Celebration Committee helping them promote America's 250. And we've talked, Terrence, about how is the brand of America souring right now? And why is that? I want everybody to be patriotic and proud of our country.
3: I honestly don't think the American brand is souring, but we have to think about what is the American brand. If we take a look at what's going on with FIFA right now, all of these small towns, all of America is coming and getting behind all of the other countries that are coming to visit and play soccer or football here in our country. Not just our country, but in Mexico and in Canada.
0: Yeah, right.
3: But this country is rallying around the countries that are calling their community home, mm-hmm. their state home. That's America.
22: Mm-hmm.
3: That's the American brand. We go out of our way to help other people. That's America. That's why this country was founded. That's how it was founded. So, no, I think what is souring is people's remembrance of why we are here. If people picked up their declaration and read it every now and then, they'd understand why we're here, why we broke away, and what we believed we were creating. That's what we need. We have to get back to that. We have to remember who we are. If we can do that, there should be no souring. It doesn't matter who's in the White House or in Springfield. America is the communities, the people America is the people. It has nothing to do with who's in charge.
22: When you think of we the people.
3: We the people are in charge.
22: That document is amazing. I mean, in downtown Tolono, you guys are going to have an open house and have a copy of that. You brought a copy with it ready to go there.
3: I've got, at Fountain of Life Family Fellowship in downtown Tolono, we on Fun Day, we've decided we want to be a cooling center. We want to be a place where people can come and, you know, get a free hot dog or hamburger. And we have American history videos playing in the background. And we also have pocket versions of the Constitution, Declaration of Independence, and the Bill of Rights.
22: Love it.
3: So, you know, people can come, they can take those, they can come and talk about anything, just relate and catch up with people and just fellowship.
22: Have that connection. As Americans.
3: Yes.
22: I love it.
0: Weekend in Tolono, Fun Day, and just because somebody doesn't want to see me put my hand on my heart for the National Anthem Pledge of Allegiance doesn't mean it's a bad thing to do. I feel sorry for the people that aren't joyful that they live in America. I just don't think they get it. They haven't been to downtown Kanpur, India,
3: right,
0: and smell it and see what it's like. It's just, you got to have that appreciation, but people are now more entitled. Some of the traits we don't like. I'd like to know what somebody at Ellis Island would feel about some of our people today. They say, you say, what? We're trying to eat tonight. I mean, right? I mean, it's the greatest concept ever that's been plugged in for 250 years. We're the most generous the best place on earth that's ever been designed, and you can come here and be part of it.
22: God bless America.
0: God bless America. Terrence, thank you for coming in, man.
3: Absolutely. My pleasure.
0: Thanks for serving. How long's your term?
3: 4 years. And so I am 1 year in.
22: Okay.
0: So you've committed for 5 more terms is what I heard.
3: I am committed as long as the people want me.
0: Good for you.
3: You're in.
22: Okay.
0: So you've committed for 5 more terms is what I heard.
3: I am committed as long as the people want me.
0: Good for you. Thanks for doing it.
22: Keep up the good work. And

0: 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Greg Soyer says, yeah, we might have rain on and off all day today, but tomorrow's a little better, and then Sunday's a little better. And then, yeah, 105 to 110 is possible, maybe 115 on the heat index. So this is a serious deal when you're talking 115 heat index. It's going to be smothering. Just be glad you're not a roofer or a construction person with a slow sign, because that's going to be really hard. The outdoor people know. They'll get off early probably, but they're going to have to start as soon as the daylight hits. All right. Currently, we're going to open the days in the 70s here coming up. It's going to be a week or 10 days at least. Mm-hmm. All right. ESPN 93.5, 822.
1: I'm Taylor Riggs, and this is the Fox Business Report.
2: NASDAQ futures are losing ground, suggesting more tech selling today following a report saying artificial intelligence maker OpenAI might hold off on its stock launch until next year. OpenAI is the maker of ChatGPT. The New York Times says the company's advisors are pushing CEO Sam Altman to move slowly. SpaceX stock turned volatile after it went public. Danish jeweler Pandora is showing signs of recovering after a challenging 18 months. Bank of America analysts say sales are picking up. Economists at bond investing firm PIMCO are predicting the Federal Reserve will hold interest rates steady for the rest of the year. Oil prices have cooled recently, and they say recent developments should relieve some concerns about inflation. That's your Fox Business Report. I'm Jenny Coselda, invested in you.
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0: Don't forget, we carry the Chicago Bulls and the Bears, rather, in the fall. The Chicago Bears will be in action. They're going to be playing where they play for years, even depending on where they decide to actually build something. It's not going to be Soldier Field, so it's still, you know, Arlington's still in play. They haven't finalized anything, but
5: right.
0: Hammond, Indiana is going to need a bunch of infrastructure. So, you know what? It's going to be probably the 2030s. Will you ever see the Bears?
5: Right.
0: Not in the city of Chicago or in Arlington. But we will carry them this season. Don't forget, as you're harvesting all your bumper crops, we hope.
5: Yes.
0: The Chicago Bears will be on Q96.1.
5: It looks like the regular season, September 13th at noon, is the Panthers at the Panthers.
0: We play Labor Day weekend, Thursday, before Labor Day weekend. Illinois will open with UAB,
5: yeah.
0: University of Alabama at Birmingham.
5: Right.
0: And, yeah, we will we'll see what we got. I think there's some optimism. They did. Who's our quarterback? Kayton. Yeah. Listen, that's what we got. We need name tags. We need hello, my name is.
5: Is Hauser, maybe?
0: Kayton Hauser. I think that's it.
5: Okay.
0: So there was a post. They said, who's your star defense, star offense? And Matthew Bailey was overwhelmingly, and Xavier Scott. Matthew Bailey, Xavier Scott were like the men.
5: Yeah.
0: But Kayton Hauser,
5: yes,
0: got a lot of shout-outs.
5: Yes, he did.
0: As the team came in, they were yelling a lot of Kayton Hauser, which is a good sign.
5: Mm-hmm.
0: Because he doesn't know these guys. He's a new guy, man.
5: 6'3", 225. He played for Michigan State Spartans and East Carolina Pirates.
0: He had some good numbers at East Carolina. He's got the Tommy DeVito left 1 year.
5: Mm-hmm.
0: And but, yeah, what the heck. If we got a good quarterback for a year, that's huge as we cultivate or find somebody else. But, obviously, Luke Altmyer was pretty darn good. Really good. So I'm rooting for Luke Altmyer as well.
5: Absolutely.
0: Try and make the NFL.
5: Mm-hmm.
0: All right, coming back. News will be next. Another half hour of the goal for the weekend. I'm Stevie J. There's Diane Ducey.
5: Good morning.
0: 8:29.
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3: Fox News, I'm Therese Crowley. President Trump returns to the scene of the crime at the D.C. Hilton for the first time since the attempt on his life there. It's time for the Faith and Freedom Conference. And he has faith the U.S. peace deal is moving forward despite Iran's forces damaging a Singapore ship with a drone attack in the Strait of Hormuz. It claims three more ships turned around, but oil and gas prices keep dropping. Casualties mounting in search and rescue from Venezuela earthquakes. Nearly 600 dead, 3,000 injured. An exciting World Cup for the U.S. men versus Turkey on Fox Sports.
4: The back post. Knocked out. It's in. It's another early goal. It's Austin Trusty's first career goal for the United States.
3: Turkey went on to win 3-2, but the U.S. secured its group to meet Bosnia July 1st in the knockout round. 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
9: Here's a look at local news. University of Illinois moving forward with long-awaited restoration work on historic round barns after receiving a $10 million donation from an alum. College of Veterinary Medicine says the barns, which date back more than a century, have suffered from structural deterioration and limited public access. A 75-year-old cyclist drawing community attention as he rides across the region to raise money for housing assistance programs in Champaign County. A rider who's completed similar charity rides in the past says this year's effort is focused on supporting organizations that help residents facing eviction or homelessness. City of Urbana has released its updated capital improvement plan covering fiscal years 2027 through 2031. Plan outlines funding and priorities for infrastructure projects, including streets, sewers, and transportation improvements. Revenue sources include motor fuel taxes, general fund transfers, grants, and sewer usage fees. You're locally up to date from the Stevie J Broadcasting Newsroom. I'm Jim Miller.
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15: Hello again, everyone. Let's check weather. Free Central Illinois, Champaign, Urbana, and vicinity. Last of these organized rains that we have seen much of the springtime and very early summertime season. And boy, speaking of summertime, the heat is on next week with high humidity and oppressive heat index values. But in the meantime, a cool day for the season today. Mainly cloudy. A few rounds of showers, maybe a thunderstorm both morning and this afternoon. Highs up to 72 and a light east wind tonight. Considerable cloudiness. A couple of more showers. Maybe an isolated thunderstorm this evening. And again, after midnight, low down to 63. Light east and northeasterly winds continue. Tomorrow, partly sunny, warmer, smaller chance, slim chance at that for a shower in spots early and late with a high at 81. Couple of showers and thunderstorms on a northbound warm front tomorrow night. Low down to 66. Turning partly cloudy, very warm or humid for the day on Sunday. Highs close to 90. Here comes the heat with lower 90s on Monday, middle 90s Tuesday, Wednesday, Thursday, maybe some upper 90s late next week on Friday. For Stevie J Broadcasting, I'm meteorologist Greg Soldier.
0: All righty, into our last segment. Thank you for listening. It's 8:37. I'm Stevie J. There's Diane Ducey.
16: Good morning. Well, I think our friend Ellen Hook's due in.
0: Wow, that would be a rating spike.
16: Exactly.
0: I hope she's here soon.
16: With Ashley, they've got the Stars and Stripes sale. They got a summer sale kicking in right after the 4th of July. It's just all kinds of sales.
0: That was a very nice atmosphere I walked into the other day at Ashley.
16: Yes.
0: I mean, it's just very comfortable.
16: Yes.
0: And
16: such a nice showroom.
0: Is very nice. Mm-hmm. I mean, and then you have people walk up to you and say, may I help you? And mm-hmm. you're saying, excuse me, you're talking to me? I'm used to going to the big box stores and nobody says boo.
16: Right. And figuring it out on your app where you whatever you wanted to get. But here it's like, oh, you're interested in bedroom, living room, whatever. They can point you in the right direction. And then they give you enough time or whatever to sort it out, visit. And then, you know, let me know if you need anything.
0: That's exactly right. All right, 8:38. Again, soccer is a rage right now with FIFA. It's kind of fun. I'm trying to be interested. I was a darn near professional soccer coach.
16: Was it third graders?
0: No. I believe we were in kindergarten.
16: That's so funny because they'll pick the dandelions.
0: Isn't that weird? No. Actually, they were. I think they were five. So is that kindergarten? Six?
16: Yeah,
0: that's about kindergarten. So we were just, you got to understand, I was, I just didn't know anything, right? Kickball and goal but they call it bunch ball when you're little. Because everybody followed the balls. Nobody spread the field where you kind of... Right now, it looks like basketball to me with your leg. You kick it to the person like you would pass it around the perimeter in basketball.
16: It's amazing, the skills.
0: It's amazing how much a 50-yard kick on your head would hurt.
16: Right.
0: And that's just nothing. They're hitting it on their forehead.
16: I know, the headers are common.
0: And then they're just so incredibly good. You got to think, these guys are every bit as good as your top NFL player, your top golfer, basketball. This is soccer, their thing. And you try running that. Could you please Google how long a soccer field is?
16: Okay.
0: Because it looks like about 5,000 yards to me.
16: Okay.
0: These people are itty bitty out there and they're clipping each other. That's just, when you get hit and you go down, that doesn't feel good.
16: It's 100 to 130 yards. Regulation adult soccer field, it says.
0: Why is there a variance?
16: I know.
0: What's the size? It's 100 yards of playing in a football field. What's soccer?
16: Maybe it's because they have, you know, other areas?
0: No, I'm talking playing area. Surface of the soccer field has to be a set. Yeah, has to be. Anyway, you the kind, do you ever see a heavy soccer player?
16: No.
0: Ever?
16: I mean, these guys are so fit. That's why I would say I'm out.
0: Well, I mean, the body fat content of these athletes just isn't there. It's a remarkable thing, and I'm really enjoying it. All right, Josh Whitman met members of the media about what's it been like. You know, this is Josh's 10th year?
16: Wow.
17: It's just been a lot of fun to see us fulfill our obligation to raise the profile and reputation of the Oregon Ducks. And as you look around and you see the enthusiasm that our student body has, the different vibe that exists across campus, you know that our applications are going up, the quality is improving, donors are engaging across the university, not just with athletics. And you see the collaboration that's happening between the athletic program, the colleges, the different units. It's really meaningful to know that what was at one time a thought experiment is now becoming the reality for this university. And I know people are enjoying the benefits of our program success, and it means a lot to me that we're able to deliver that to the institution at large.
0: Unbelievable what he's done in 10 years here. I mean, just you go up and down. All the accomplishments, all the good hires.
16: Yeah.
0: All the success of just about every single program now is good.
16: Mm-hmm.
0: So it isn't that easy. And I told him when I saw him a month ago, I think you're a flight risk. He said, I'm happy. I said, yeah, I'm not talking about AD. I'm talking commissioner.
16: Yeah, Big Ten commissioner.
0: Well, the
16: sure.
0: guy, Tony Petitti or whatever his name, he just got there. But if he was offered, if Josh was offered the SEC commissioner, I think you'd take the interview.
16: No.
0: I mean, I think you would. It's such a big
16: Not
0: gig.
16: Not the SEC.
0: I know. But I'm just saying he's a level. I mean, heck, he'd be a good senator if you wanted to run for political office and get
16: You're
0: it.
16: Right.
0: He's just really
16: I mean, president for that matter.
0: He's small. Well, I had that T-shirt.
16: Josh Whitman for president?
0: It was Lovey and Josh for president in 16. We were so excited about getting Lovey Smith. And that obviously didn't work out. But you know what it did do? It told us he was serious.
16: Yeah.
0: That was the whole thing. We thought Lovey'd be a little better recruiter, but he didn't. Didn't do much of that. So it's just thought that, yeah. Anyway, that wasn't the best. It didn't work out. I thought it was a great hire.
16: Well,
0: but what it did, it has said, people, this is changing. We're going to be something. And then he found Brett Bielema, and then he found Brett Underwood. And so how's that gone?
16: Mm-hmm.
0: I mean, do you understand people come to the University of Illinois because of sports? Do you know that? How many has Duke drawn because of their dominance in basketball? They say that the enrollment changes overnight when you're a celebrity school. We're becoming that. We're not like Duke, and we're not like, you know, some of the football powerhouses yet. We're not Georgia. We're not LSU yet.
16: Right.
0: But we're serious. We've won 19 football games in 2 years. That's never happened in 120 years. And then basketball, we're the winningest Big Ten team in 7 years in a row. What? That's great.
16: That doesn't happen in a line of
0: nation.
16: But I guess he opened up and talked about how he underwent surgery to repair his detached retina in his right eye in April and had a similar procedure on his left eye shortly thereafter. When he had the media round table yesterday, he addressed some of these health things right out of the gate. But he says everything seems to have healed, which is incredible. I know I had some prayer power on that recovery process.
0: Good man. He had a lot of help with Hope, his wife. Mm-hmm. Had to drive him around. His staff was good. Everything.
16: That's right.
0: Pretty darn good. So he did a good job yesterday as always, and Josh Whitman, pretty darn good AD.
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0: Check your weather. Meteorologist Greg Sawyer with some important details. A little rain, but then super hot.
15: Logan, everyone, let's check weather. Free Central Illinois, Champaign, Urbana, vicinity. Enjoy the cool, clotty, damp weather of the day today. Boy, the heat is on. It's a good old-fashioned heat wave weather pattern for next week. Probably takes us into and through the 4th of July holiday weekend as well. But in the meantime, cool for the season today. Mainly cloudy. A few rounds of showers. Maybe nice a thunderstorm or two. The high is about 72 on a light easterly wind. Tonight, cloudy is. A couple of more showers. Maybe a thunderstorm this evening. And again, after midnight, too, low down to 63. Tomorrow, partly sunny, warmer. Small chance for a stray shower early. Slightly better odds late in the day. High at about 81 on a light east wind. A couple of showers and thunderstorms tomorrow night, too, low down to 66. They're very warm and more humid Sunday afternoon, partly cloudy, the high right around 90. Here comes a 93-degree high on Monday, hot and humid, and more hot and humid weather for the remainder of next week with highs at 94 on Tuesday, mid-90s Wednesday and Thursday, upper 90s next Friday, overnight readings in the 70s, heat index values 105 to 115. For CVJ Broadcasting, I'm meteorologist Greg Solgay.
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0: How long have we known Ellen Hook? I can't.
16: Years.
0: I mean, years. How come you don't change? There's no aging.
25: I really appreciate that.
0: No, I mean it.
25: You look I don't see the same thing when I look in the mirror.
0: I think you're wrong. Ellen, I mean, and your kids, and I'm so excited to have the NIL deal with your family. Mm-hmm. So I'll be covering all that when they get the
25: so
0: big
25: much
0: dog.
25: Pressure.
0: How much tall are those boys?
25: They're getting there. We just got one of those pull-up bars for the backyard this summer.
16: Yeah.
25: It's basically like a home CrossFit gym.
16: Yeah.
25: Not as good as the in-person real deals.
0: Wow.
25: But, you know, my husband's got him working out.
0: Oh, boy. Your husband's a coach. He's an all-around superstar athlete, and so are you. These kids are going to be. And your daughter?
25: You're so nice.
0: She's like how?
25: She's got big feet, so I think she'll be 6 feet, maybe. We'll see.
0: She's like 3 months old?
25: She's three now. She's so old.
0: I'm sorry.
25: I know. She's so
0: you just were pregnant yesterday.
25: It feels like yesterday. I was in here with my big old belly.
0: It's unbelievable. Time flies. And your boys are how old?
25: They're nine. Oh, gosh. Just turned 10 and 8.
0: Gosh darn. So. They were running around the couch last I saw them. They were like 3.
25: Now they're in like man shoes. I got man shoes at the back door.
0: Really? How tall is your oldest?
25: Oh, I haven't measured him.
0: Where's he come up to on you? You're 5'10 or 11.
25: I'm 5'11 and a half. I never quite six hit feet. That
0: okay.
25: six. But
0: up to your shoulder?
25: He's right up there.
0: Okay. So. Keep your eyes out on these kids and Ashley. Okay, so you have the... hold on. I've got something here before we...
16: Okay.
0: Cue the music. A little patriotic with Stars and Stripes. That's your song? Is that what we're doing?
25: That's right. So you guys know America 250.
0: Yep.
25: We're doing it big here at Ashley. We've got $250 items. So if you need a $250 couch, we got you.
0: What?
25: If you need a $250 queen bedroom, we got you.
16: Awesome.
25: If you need a $250 mattress, we got you because
16: nice.
25: We love America.
16: Okay.
25: Come into the store. We got our flags out.
0: Did somebody tell you couches don't cost $250?
25: You know, I'm actually paying you to buy the couch if you come to Ashley and buy this.
0: Don't
25: buy too many.
0: Delivery's $1,000. Thank you. I get it.
25: Oh, my goodness.
0: The $250 couch. I want to see
25: We've been
0: couch.
25: Planning this for a long time.
0: Good
25: so
0: for
25: we
0: you.
25: Found some good buys, and it's good quality. It's Ashley product. It's brand new. It's all good and all $250. So.
16: All right. 702 West Anthony Drive. Now, there's some percentages off on the different categories.
25: That's right.
16: When you walk in the store, let's talk about that.
25: So we're insane again. We're doing it big here this 4th of July, but we have 30% off living room furniture. I don't know. I thought it was a typo when I read my brief here from the marketing team, but 30% off living room. We have 15% off all dining, and then we have 20% off everything else.
16: Wow.
25: So everything in the store is on sale. We want everybody to come in and make it fun, and we got our flags up. We got everything on sale, and we have 5 years, no interest, financing.
0: Wow. Yeah. Well, you understand a $3,000 couch is now $2,000. You know, with 30%
25: I was doing that math, and I'm like, what? Did
0: we
25: make
0: doing
25: a mistake?
0: That? I was going to say, no, that's really good. Now, tell me when it runs.
25: It's running now.
0: Wow.
25: It'll run through July 6th, so you got some time to come in and make sure you're getting the right product and getting what you want for your home. So the sale is happening right now, and the doorbusters, the 250 items are get them while they last.
0: So you better get in there.
25: Yeah.
0: Like today.
25: Come on in.
16: Are we
25: I mean
16: seeing
25: now.
16: Some of this on social media, Ellen Hook?
25: We are on ilhomestores.com. We're on Facebook, Instagram, TikTok. We got all the social media platforms. But if you check us out, you can see the items. We'll be posting those all week. They've been up for a while now, so you can see which items are the 250.
16: And the store hours and?
25: We're 10 to 7 Monday through Saturday, I'm sorry, and 11 to 6 on Sunday.
0: You know, when I walked in there the other day, somebody actually asked me if they could help.
25: Well, good.
16: What
0: I mean,
16: a team.
0: I'm not used to that.
16: What a great team.
0: I said, it's just you look at it and you go, what do you want? Oh, you really help me?
25: I might let you in on a secret, if I may.
0: Yeah.
25: We tell our team, you know, don't greet people like right when they come in. Give them a second.
0: No, they did.
25: Like, let them breathe a little bit, which is good. But if somebody looks like ready to engage, go for it. Say hello. Help them out. We want to help everybody.
0: You understand that normally that doesn't happen?
25: Yeah.
0: Okay.
25: Yes, I do hear that from customers. One of the things that we hear a lot in our reviews is they gave me space to look around. They didn't, you know, follow me through the store. And we've been doing this 154 years. We know what people want to do when they come in and shop most of the time. And we know that they don't want to be bothered.
16: It's kind of a furniture legacy in your family.
25: We go back to 1872, so I think we're 93 years younger than America.
16: Man.
25: I did the math when I saw the 250. I said, gosh, if we're 154, 96, am I doing that right? But yeah, we go back a long time. My great-great-grandfather made furniture.
0: And the great-great-grandfather, there's on display there at the store.
25: We have our big old workbench that Theodore worked on, that he built all the furniture on, and somehow we've maintained it and kept it alive.
0: That's pretty cool.
25: This long.
0: He'd
25: so.
0: Be pretty happy that thing's still operating.
25: I think he'd be proud of us.
0: I could sit on it, wouldn't break?
25: It would not break.
0: Wow.
25: That thing is solid walnut.
0: Wow.
25: It is I don't even know. Oh, 8-12 inches of solid walnut.
16: That's great.
25: That's pretty awesome.
0: It's like a field trip. Go to Ashley see the bench.
25: Come and check out the history there.
16: That's awesome. Right.
0: Well, listen, thank you for coming in. A pleasure to see you. Keep
25: I
0: up your good work at Ashley. Mm-hmm.
25: Thanks for
0: love
25: having
0: working
25: me.
0: With you. Remember you used to hide in the closet because your kids were running too far?
25: I know. It's like, where do you get a quiet spot?
0: You had
25: just
0: to run in the closet.
25: Got to find somewhere.
0: Hide. Yeah.
25: Got to do what you got to do.
0: Ellen Hook, Ashley, keep up your great work. Nice to see
25: thank
0: you.
25: Thank you.
0: All right, Diane. Good luck this weekend.
16: Enjoy the fun day weekend in my hometown of Tolono.
0: It's Diane Ducey. I'm Stevie J. Have a blessed weekend.
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I'm Brian Weber in for Rich and the guys. 844-204-RICH is the phone number, 844-204-7424. 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We've been talking a lot of World Cup. Now let's get some expert analysis from a soccer journalist. TuneIn. We've been talking a lot of World Cup. Now let's get some

Brian Weber with you, in for Rich and the guys. Home stretch on a Friday, still with a lot more to get to. Coming up in 25 minutes, we will log on to the World Wide Weber, find out things I might have overlooked, and be sure to take us wherever you go throughout the weekend and all the holiday activity coming up with July 4th on the horizon. 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
4: Prosecutors aren't finished yet on Lisa Brady, Fox News, as a mistrial is declared in the federal arson case against a man accused of starting one of L.A.'s most destructive wildfires.
5: 10 of 12 jurors in L.A. voting to acquit Jonathan Rinderknecht on all three arson-related charges after being deadlocked.
6: I mean, without the proof and all the doubts, I can't say for sure, like, he's guilty.
5: A juror reacting after a federal judge declared a mistrial. Prosecutors alleged Rinderknecht started a fire on New Year's Day last year that was put out but reignited days later to become the deadly Palisades fire. The 29-year-old pleaded not guilty. His lawyers argued he called 911 when he saw the fire break out and alleged he was a scapegoat for the L.A. Fire Department's failure to fully extinguish the initial inferno.
6: There were so many people up there that said they did see smoldering, so why wasn't it taken care of?
5: Prosecutors say they will retry him.
4: Fox's Christian Goodwin. The Palisades fire destroyed thousands of homes, killing 12 people. From bad to worse in Venezuela, where it's day three of searching for survivors after double earthquakes, now blamed for more than 900 deaths and more than 3,000 injuries. President Trump just receiving a report from his advisory commission on religious liberty.
7: It was also remain one nation under God. We will never let that phrase be stolen from us.
4: The report makes many recommendations, including ways to allow more religious expression and to eliminate a ban on political activity by religious groups with tax exemptions. Meantime, the Texas Board of Education just approving a required reading list for public school students that includes Bible passages. It's a departure from letting teachers decide what students read, and critics argue will blur the separation of church and state. Stocks finish lower after early gains. The Dow down 55 points at the bell. 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
4: The U.S. and Israel have a new trilateral agreement with Lebanon, where Israel's been fighting Iran-backed Hezbollah. Secretary of State Marco Rubio calling the framework a first step toward peace after talks in Washington.
10: Hopefully we'll have many more of these conversations and make real and tangible progress so that the people of both of these countries can be hopeful about their future, a future of peace, a future of prosperity, a future of mutual coexistence in a way that's beneficial.
4: Israel's prime minister says the deal will allow Lebanese forces to eventually take control of territory from Israeli forces. Rubio says it establishes a clear process to restore Lebanon's sovereignty, disarm Hezbollah, and dismantle the group's infrastructure. But a senior member of Hezbollah says Lebanese authorities will not be able to enforce that agreement without going to civil war. Meantime, President Trump just telling reporters, you'll find out, when asked about a possible response to Iran's actions in the Strait of Hormuz, after posting earlier today that Iran violated a ceasefire with a drone attack that damaged a cargo ship. The president also sounding the alarm today about the rise of democratic socialists scoring election wins.
11: Speaking to the Faith and Freedom Coalition, President Trump drew little contrast between progressive democratic socialists and communism.
12: This is the most serious threat to our country since its existence, in my opinion, 250 years ago. This is a major threat to our country.
11: The president says Democratic leaders won't fight for their party.
12: If they fought them the way they fight Republicans or the way they fight me, they'd be victorious.
11: Three Democratic Socialist candidates backed by Mayor Zohran Mamdani swept Democratic congressional primaries in New York City this week. At the White House, Jared Halpern, Fox News.
4: Recapping stocks, the Dow dropping 44 points and another loss for the S&P and the NASDAQ, all three erasing early gains. I'm Lisa Brady, Fox News.
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14: I had plans of going back to Illinois. I wanted to. I'm from the south side of Chicago, so that was my home team pretty much. I wanted to stay there. I didn't feel comfortable with my future being there, so I had to have a talk with my family. They told me to follow my gut, and I made the best decision for me, and it paid off.
15: And why didn't you feel comfortable at Illinois?
14: I just didn't think that was a place for me in my development, so I had to find that place.
15: So,
14: and Dusty reached out to me when I was in the portal, and I seen what he did the year before with Danny and Vlad, and I wanted to be a part of that. He's very encouraging to his players, builds them up, and he invests a lot of time into his players.
16: ESPN Radio 93.5, it is The Drive. I'm Curtis Allen, Evan Stone off today. Quintern, the intern in studio with me. Hello, Quinn.
17: Hello.
16: That was the voice of former Illini and former Wolverine, Merez Johnson, made some headlines today. That's the quote that's making the rounds among Illini fans about why Merez didn't come back to the University of Illinois. And a lot of people, I think, are maybe looking a little bit too deep into it, Quinn. Maybe just a little. But I'm going to go ahead, intern, and put you on the spot.
17: Yeah.
16: Were you bothered by anything that you heard from Merez Johnson and why he chose Michigan over Illinois? And if it doesn't bother you at all, that's fine. I'm just curious. I want to get your thought on it as a young fan of Illinois basketball.
17: I think people see this message as, and it upsets people because it's a little bit cryptic. It's very PR trained message.
16: Yeah.
17: So you don't really, there's not much substance about it, which obviously it was on a nationally televised radio station.
16: In an interview with CNBC as
17: right,
16: well, yeah.
17: Right. So he's not going to tell you if there's any juicy drama and secrets behind the scenes, which I really don't think there's any bad blood between him and Illinois.
16: Mm.
17: I just think he saw he wasn't getting the playing time, which as a freshman, you're not going to with such a talented team and people that you're competing against.
16: Mm-hmm.
17: And I think maybe his style of play just didn't fit Illinois basketball.
16: Maybe
17: they didn't need what he offered, and so he went somewhere where they did, and he won a national championship, and that's great for him.
16: Yeah, and the quote that, I mean, it's the whole quote that is getting some attention, but mm-hmm. the stuff about I didn't think it was the right place for me to develop.
17: Right.
16: There's a lot of people that are looking at that as a backhanded mm-hmm. comment towards Brad Underwood and the staff at the University of Illinois, and I mean, you're never really going to know. You can form your own opinion on it. I look at it like it worked out for the best for everybody. Would I have rather had Merez Johnson here with the roster that is in place? That would have been pretty nice, but who knows what you get with the emergence of David Mirkovich. Mm-hmm. He would have been nice in the post. That it was a team that was predicated on rebounding. That was something that Coach Underwood preached and preached and preached, and we focused on as people that cover the team and cover the program and cover college basketball. And Merez would have been a difference maker in the low post. I mean Illini fans. Illini fans have this tendency to hold on to stuff like that. We're very good, Illini fans, about holding on to grudges, being slighted and overlooked. And so when you have a player that leaves, those feelings tend to bubble up. I didn't take offense to the quote as much as I've seen some other people. It is interesting. You're right. It's kind of cryptic in that, well, he doesn't dive too deep into what weren't you getting in your development. What is it you thought you needed from Dusty May? And we've talked a lot about how good Dusty May is as a head coach. My goodness, he won a national title. And it's, again, not a coincidence that Merez was the guy that Dusty ultimately brought with him to Dallas. I did see a clip that's making the rounds, and our guy Dave Wisnowski posted it. And it's one of those, have you ever seen, Quinn, those videos where it's like inside the war room or inside the draft room for a team?
17: I did. I know exactly what you're talking about.
16: So you saw that clip. And if you haven't seen that clip, it's on our Twitter page at @TheDrive935. And again, Dave Wisnowski was the first person I saw that tweeted it out. But it's like the Mavs didn't seem overwhelmed with what they were doing. You're usually everybody's all smiles and they're passing the phone around. And it's like, hey, Merez, this is the president of basketball operations, or hey, Merez, this is the GM, or blah, blah, blah. We're so excited. There was one call and you got a lot of everybody good.
17: Right.
16: You good with this.
17: And I have to wonder if it had to do with Dusty May's arrival. Obviously, you have to wonder that, because you have to think, were they targeting someone else? I mean, Dusty May was just hired, what, a week and a half ago?
16: Yeah.
17: So you have to think, obviously everybody's been in draft mode for a while now, knowing it's coming up. So you have to think, were they thinking, I want to take someone else?
16: That's a good point.
17: And then Dusty May comes in and says, no, this is the guy, we got to take him. And then everybody else is like, well, I feel undervalued, or I feel like this man just came in and he's doing too much.
16: Well, that could be. I can't dismiss that at all. 217-359-2255. I mean, I think that the Mavs probably knew that Dusty was going to be the guy they were going to bring in for a little while.
17: Right.
16: Clearly, I'm sure he was on a lot of teams' radar. And that's just what happens when you win a national title. The NBA comes calling. We've talked about that on the show before as well. But it is interesting that Merez was the guy out of the three. And we talked a lot about that yesterday with Evan. And he talked about Yax's age, that old man of 25. How old are you now, Quinn? You're
17: 20.
16: You're 20. Oh, well, you're closing in on your quarter-life crisis.
17: Right.
16: And, you're going to be old soon, like Yax is. But, it is interesting that I always looked at Merez Johnson as having this incredible upside and all this untapped potential. And you saw a lot of that come to fruition. I mean, his coming out party on the national stage, unfortunately for Illini fans in a lot of ways, was that game in Champaign at State Farm Center. I mean, there's, everybody was watching the college basketball landscape at that point was tuned into that game or locked into that game, big national conversation. And he rose to the occasion. And man, was he good in the NCAA tournament as well. So, I mean, they don't win a national title in Michigan without Merez Johnson. And it'll always be one of those what ifs. Would the Illini have got it done this past season if Merez Johnson was still here? We'll never know. But it'll be fun to talk about for a long time. 217-359-2255. That's your number for the Max Twin City Recycling text line. Love to get your thoughts. Text us in. Let us know what you thought about that quote from Merez Johnson and not getting the development he thought he needed to be successful and develop into the player he became with Dusty May in Michigan. In the meantime and in between time, coming up in about 15 minutes, friend of the show who did some incredible work for us just out of the kindness of his heart during the NCAA tournament in the Final Four. He also happens to be the funniest man in the 217. Illini super fan Chris Hightower is going to be in studio with us. There's a lot of cool stuff happening in Vermilion County over the next few weeks. He's a part of it. He's going to join us. He's going to talk hoops. He's going to talk football with us, which if you've never heard Chris's takes, one, again, funniest dude ever, two, very, very knowledgeable, knows ball, and it's going to be a lot of fun. And also, lots of good info, community-related as well, to get to with Chris. So that's coming up right around 3:30. We'll have plenty of your texts. Kylan Boswell is going to lead these.
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16: That's right. Officially a former Illini and now a member of the Charlotte Hornets organization, Kylan Boswell signed a two-way contract last night. And big kudos there also. Here's the second big headline of the day in regards to Illini headlines, and it comes from the world of football. DeShawn Haney has been named Illinois' assistant tight ends coach. That was announced by Brett Bielema today. Haney brings nearly a decade of college coaching experience to the Illini. Quote, "We are excited to welcome Coach Haney to Champaign," Bielema said. "Coach Haney has valuable experience managing a position room in college football while developing tight ends, plus has previously worked alongside Coach Elliott, who he will work with here at Illinois. He will provide a great perspective for our tight ends and offense." Haney comes to Illinois after two seasons as a tight ends coach at Texas Southern. The Tigers' tight ends room excelled under Haney, helping a resurgent TSU program jump from 3 to 5 wins in his first season, followed by a 6-5 mark in 2025, the team's first winning season since 2000. Just to recap it from yesterday, North Carolina and the Illini in basketball are going to square off in the 2027 Nashville Hoops Showdown. That is January 30th. And the official travel packages are taking shape for that, for the Nashville Hoops Showdown. That includes game tickets, hotel accommodations in downtown Nashville near the Bridgestone Arena, and VIP hospitality packages as well. They go on sale the first week of August. And early access will be available by going to NashvilleHoopsShowdown.com/travel. Another big story from yesterday, still on the list, a gift of $5 million by an anonymous donor is paving the way for the 1,500-seat renovation at Illinois Field for baseball. The renovation is scheduled to be completed by the spring of 2027. Illinois Field's renovation plans feature new and additional seating down the first and third baselines, permanent seat backs, and new and expanded dugouts. The updated dugouts will include technology upgrades, storage space, and bathrooms. Because you need new bathrooms, Quinturn the intern. Those are your Illini headlines on the drive.
17: Yeah.
16: You ever gone to a game and it was just awful bathrooms? I hear that the ladies' rooms are always a little bit cleaner than the guys' rooms, which I can believe. But I don't know. There's something about at a sporting event or a concert where I go, are you sure?
17: Anywhere where there's a lot of people or you're in an older stadium or venue, you're going to have experiences like that. And I can only imagine from the stories that I've heard about Wrigley Field.
16: Oh, it's terrible.
17: Mm-hmm.
16: It's absolutely awful. And, I got to be fair to Wrigley that I haven't been there in, oh, gosh, it's 10 years. It's been about last time I was there was before my kiddos came around. And I've been a little busy since they arrived. So, but they're at the age now, it's probably a good time to go back and have some fun at the ballpark, go up to a game at Wrigley or go down to Busch. Busch is at wonderful facilities. I'm never going to be the Cubs fan that knocks Busch Stadium. They have wonderful facilities there.
17: Yep.
16: But I did hear that the trough has been renovated. This is gross. I feel weird talking to you about this.
17: No, but that's true. That's what I'm referring to.
16: The trough is awful. Yeah.
17: Yeah. That's terrible.
16: Hopefully that thing is gone or it's been replaced by something nicer. Lots of text here on the Max Twin City Recycling text line. Matt and Sydney, you need to get Chris on with Layman. Jay Layman and Chris Hightower together, that would be two forces of energy coming together. I would lose complete control. People think Evan gets a little, but they would just, but I don't know, maybe that would be good. Yeah, actually, the more I think about it, that would be really good to get Layman and Hightower together. They would just talk balls of energy colliding. Again, it's all relevant.
17: Yeah.
16: Is what I'm saying. It all comes together. And at least they would stay on task, too. You know, I wouldn't have to yell at them like I do Evan from time to time.
17: Of course.
16: Speaking of which, Scott and Terhote, Evan hungover, not complaining, laughing emoji. No, he's on his way to, he's got another wedding he's officiating. And where did he say he was going? Shawnee National Forest. So he's officiating a wedding in a wonderful park in Southern Illinois, right? Yeah, Southern Illinois. And he'll be out in the woods, I assume.
17: Yeah.
16: I don't know what the weather's like down there.
17: I'm not sure. It tends to be, as someone whose brother just graduated from Southern Illinois University, yeah. I would know. No, I'm just kidding. tends to be a little bit warmer down there sometimes, but it can also be, it's kind of all over the place, just like it is up here.
16: I haven't looked at the forecast. I mean, we were supposed to have pretty heavy rain. I don't know if we've had the heavy rain yet. It's still probably coming a little bit later on this evening, the last time I checked the forecast. But I just, the thought of Evan officiating a wedding out in the woods with lots of humidity.
17: Yep.
16: Kind of puts a smile on my face. I'm kind of okay mm-hmm. with that. I'm all right with that. Again, Chris Hightower going to join us in about 10, 15 minutes or so. We'll get to a Redbird recap later on in the hour. We'll talk plenty of baseball today as well, Cardinals and Cubs. No Cardinals game last night due to the weather, so a late one this evening. And I believe it's 7:15, first pitch tonight. I don't even need to look at my notes. I know it's 7:15. Pre-game's at 6:15, Quintern, the intern. Yep. Cubs and Brewers in an important series within the NL Central Division. That game on our sister station, US 105.9. We were talking community stuff. One other note to pass along. Tolono Fun Days scheduled to start this evening, but due to the weather, some of the rain that we've already had, some of the mud on the ground, all that, it's all been moved to Sunday. So all the Saturday events still happening for Tolono Fun Days. And then all the events that were supposed to be this evening, Friday, have been moved to Sunday in Tolono. We're getting into that time where it's like all the 4th of July stuff's happening too. Do you have any favorite festivals that you go to? Because you're in Ivesdale, right? That's where you're from. So you're kind of right in the middle.
17: I'm in the middle of everything.
16: Of all these things happening, yeah.
17: And see, I don't tend to attend them, you know, the Arthur fireworks or the...
16: Oh, it's a madhouse. I can't do it.
17: See, exactly. I don't tend to go, but I do have a treehouse in my backyard, so it's nice because I'm able to go up there and just kind of see, like you said, I'm in the middle, so I see all of the area fireworks. Everybody's setting things off in all the different directions. Yeah, it's kind of nice.
16: That's pretty cool.
17: It's really cool. Yeah.
16: How far do you think... Well, how far are you? How far is Ivesdale from Arthur? How high up in the tree are you where you can just see everything from that tree line and see... Like, are you a good 10 feet up?
17: Oh, for sure.
16: Easy?
17: Yeah, at least. Yeah.
16: Do you have a TV up there by chance?
17: I wish.
16: I had a buddy. He's still my friend. A guy named Jacob Lynch. I don't know if he's listening or not. He's from Paris. But when we were kids, he had, like, the ultimate treehouse.
17: I'm so jealous of the... Have you seen the ultimate treehouse, like, TV show? The guy that, like, builds the, like, dream treehouse?
16: I've seen them, yeah.
17: A dream.
16: Yeah. My friend Jacob, he had a TV in there. We took his Super Nintendo up there. This is way before your time. Do you even know what a Super Nintendo is, Quinn?
17: I know what Nintendo is.
16: Okay. Well, it was... Okay, fine. Well, yeah. We were playing a lot of Mario Kart up in the treehouse.
17: I love Mario Kart.
16: It had air conditioning. It was really just a little
17: incredible.
16: It had a little central air window or a air conditioning unit in it. It was really a tiny apartment is what we had back in the 90s, and we didn't know how good we had it, man. 217-359-2255. Chris Hightower going to join us in just a few. Get to your text again, talking a little bit about the Merez Johnson quote. Is it a big nothing burger? It did seem to get a few people riled up this morning when it was making the rounds. Also, again, Kylan Boswell gets a two-way contract with the Charlotte Hornets. Big congrats to Kylan. Bam Bam going to be playing some pro ball in the Hornets organization. Ben Humrickhouse on to the Nets. And you might have heard Keaton Wagler went number 5 the other night to the Clippers. So lots of basketball, baseball, and a little football talk to get to. It is The Drive.
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2: 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I'm Curtis, Evan off today. Quinturn, the intern, in studio with us.
3: Yes, I am.
2: Our good friend, the funniest man in the 217, Chris Hightower, on the way as well, going to be in studio. Always a lot of fun when Chris is in with us. If you're not familiar with his work, you got to follow him. A legit comedian, a real one. It's not like me trying to do stand-up or something. It's not like the Bears trying to act in a Hallmark movie or something. Chris is the real deal, and he's on the way. You brought this up off the air, Quinturn, the intern.
3: Mm-hmm.
2: We might as well have some fun with it. The Bears are getting their own Hallmark movie.
3: Their own Hallmark Christmas movie.
2: For someone that has missed this story, and I think this came out yesterday.
3: Yes, it did.
2: What? Why? Why is this the thing? Tell me what's going on with Hallmark. First of all, are you a Hallmark Christmas girl? Are you into any
3: of
2: those?
3: I'm not.
2: No? I am. Do you have family members that are into it?
3: My aunt is like, as soon as it's, what is it, like the Hallmark Christmas countdown when they do like the first day of December going on, there's like a new movie every day. Well, yeah, she's big into that. If she's listening, shout out to her. But I am not. I watched, there was one that was loosely based on Travis Kelce and Taylor Swift, and I did watch that one. It was Chiefs related. It was very like blatant. There were Chiefs logos everywhere. It was taking place in Kansas City, and you could tell it was kind of, you know, riding the wave of that Swift Kelce momentum there.
2: What do you recall the characters' names? Was the girl named Sailor Twift by chance?
3: She was not.
2: Sailor Twift and Travis Kelce.
3: There you go.
2: I'm imagining this Bears one, it'll go something like this, all right? It's going to have to be a reporter. It's going to be a female reporter, maybe a sideline reporter. You've said this before.
3: There we go.
2: Okay, that was like your ultimate goal in this business.
3: Dream.
2: That'd be awesome. I'm going to guess it's a sideline reporter from Central Illinois, and she's worked her way up to Chicago to cover the Bears. And there is her old high school flame who happens to be... name a random position.
3: Let's go left tackle.
2: He is the left tackle, all right? And he's the backup left tackle.
3: Oh, okay.
2: He's down on his luck.
3: All right.
2: And the coach is pretty close to cutting him, okay?
3: Oh, okay.
2: But he's backing up Braxton Jones or whoever's playing left tackle for the Bears right now. And at first, they don't like each other. It's like, ooh, this is why we didn't get married back in high school. And they're butting heads. And then Braxton Jones gets injured like he does every year, and then the old flame, he's back starting, and they fall in love, and they win the Super Bowl. The Bears win the Super Bowl, and that couple gets married at the Bears-Packers game happening on Christmas. What do you think?
3: Well, realistically, it always has to have a happy ending, so the Bears winning the Super Bowl, it's entirely possible in this alternate universe.
2: Mm-hmm.
3: I think that's great. It's similar.
2: What am I missing?
3: Similar to a book I'm reading right now, actually.
2: What's it called?
3: Oh, shoot. Let me look.
2: You don't know the name of the book you're reading?
3: No, I don't. It's
4: Good, better, better. Good, better, better. Never let it rest. Never let it rest. It's gonna get better. It's gonna get better. It better get better. It better get better. It's gonna get better.
2: All right, find your book.
3: It's called Snapped.
2: Tell us about the book. How is this the same as my idea?
3: The book is the same as your idea? Well, it's this woman that she works for the team. It's loosely based on the Denver Broncos. She is a PR representative of the Broncos. And then there is this quarterback that kind of pulled a Colin Kaepernick and did something really controversial. It's kind of based on that. But those two are she is assigned to his controversial moment to, you know,
2: cover it.
3: Better the PR kind of coming out of it.
2: Smooth it over.
3: Right.
2: Uh-huh. And then they fall in love.
3: And then they fall in love.
2: Uh-huh.
3: Mm-hmm.
2: It does sound, well, that's okay.
3: Part of a 4 book series, all that are women.

0: women in sports, women in football, you know.
1: Is the character that causes the problem is his name Colin Kaepernick, but Colin spelled with a K and Kaepernick with a C?
0: It is not.
1: Okay, I was just guessing. 217-359-2255 for the Max Twin City Recycling text line. We're gonna keep talking about this throughout the show, I have a feeling. Heath says, this is in regards to Merez Johnson. Texts are rolling in about the Merez Johnson quote and about why he ultimately didn't come back. And I think one of the things that is also getting people's attention is he says, the quote starts with Merez saying, I fully intended to come back to Illinois, right. But, and then he goes into it. But here's what Heath on the text line says. I think that the, quote, development that Merez was looking for was when it, quote, developed that Michigan offered a million more than Illinois did. Yeah, there you go. Joe in Springfield. It was all about the Benjamins for Merez going to Michigan, too. Yeah, it's amazing how money can change a guy's perspective on things, right?
0: Definitely. You have to think about that kind of stuff in the NIL era.
1: If someone offers you, Quintern, the intern, $1 million, you're out of here, right? If they're like, hey, come across town.
0: Is it a million right now, or is it like split up? You know what I mean? Is it like a lump sum, or is it like, oh, I get $100, you know?
1: I don't know how that works. Because I've never received $1 million.
0: I need to be responsible with my money.
1: Hmm.
0: I don't know how long a million would really last in today's day and age.
1: Pay off the rest of college,
0: for sure. And that would be great. And that's what I need. What do I have at the end of that?
1: That's a good question. 217-359-2255. The funniest man in the 217 just walked in the room. Hello, Chris Hightower. How are you, sir?
2: I am here.
1: You made it, dude.
2: Yes, through the rain.
1: How did you handle the rain? How bad is it?
2: Very light rain.
1: Very light rain.
2: Got in just in time to hear somebody young enough to say, I don't know what I would do. You take the money.
1: You take the money.
0: For sure. Right? I
2: take the money.
0: Take the money and figure it out later.
2: Exactly.
0: Yep.
1: How are you, man?
2: Man, I can't complain, man. I'm good.
1: We have
2: living the life.
1: We have had a lot of fun in the last few minutes talking about the Bears Hallmark movie.
2: Oh, I saw that.
1: Did
2: I
1: you?
2: Saw that.
1: Yeah.
2: We are being featured.
1: Mm-hmm.
2: I feel like it's ideal. We got a lot of Hallmark looking guys.
1: I said, this is my thought. This is how I think it plays out. It has to be a sideline reporter.
2: Okay.
1: The female lead's a sideline reporter, right?
2: Gotcha.
1: And she's worked her way up from Central Illinois to the big time of Chicago. Okay.
2: Okay.
1: All right. And lo and behold, her old flame from high school is the backup left tackle. Right. He's behind. Yeah. And they butt heads at first. Right. They don't like each other at first. But then Braxton Jones or whoever is going to start at left tackle gets hurt. Like, they always get hurt every year.
2: They have to.
1: And then the love interest, ex-soon-to-be husband, ends up starting, and they fall in love, and then, boom, they get married at the Christmas game between Bears-Packers. What do you think?
2: I love the Christmas game. You got to have a Christmas
1: gotta
2: game.
1: Got to be a Christmas game, right?
2: Got to use a Christmas aspect just because it's Hallmark.
1: Mm-hmm.
2: Love interest, I don't know, man. You cannot have a love interest that is on the team. Because everybody knows in Hallmark films, the love interest has to be poor.
0: That's
2: or,
0: true.
2: Or less financially stable.
0: That is true.
1: Okay, that's a fair point.
0: It usually leads to somebody going back to somebody's hometown.
1: That's true. Okay.
0: You know,
1: maybe
0: saving the family business.
2: Okay.
1: Maybe it's a hot dog vendor.
2: Hold on. Let me work some magic.
1: Let's work some magic together and figure out how the Bears are going to take over Hallmark.
2: Here we go. Ad executive, because they're always ad executives.
1: Ooh, okay, yeah.
2: She's in New York.
1: Mm-hmm.
2: Her family's from Hammond, Indiana.
0: Oh, here we go.
2: Her family's from Hammond.
1: Uh-huh.
2: She comes home Thanksgiving, goes to a Bears game.
1: In Hammond?
2: No.
1: Oh, okay. Oh, no.
2: We're not there yet. She travels to Chicago for a Bears game, runs into the old flame. The old flame is just a regular Bears fan, okay?
1: Oh.
2: They chat, they rekindle the magic, and you've got a month buildup. He proposes at the Christmas game.
0: There we go.
2: Okay?
1: All right.
2: Okay? But some way, shape, or form, we got to find a way for the love interest. No, excuse me. The old flame has to have some sort of connection to Ben Johnson.
0: Well, I was going to say Ben Johnson. When does Ben Johnson come in? Because I know as soon as the engagement happens, they're going into the locker room and they're screaming good, better, best.
2: Yeah, it's perfect.
0: Right. It's a great ending.
2: The
0: Fairy
2: love
0: tale.
2: Interest went to college
1: okay.
2: with Ben Johnson.
0: Oh, there we go.
2: And drew up a play for him.
1: The special play.
2: The annexation
1: of Puerto Rico. Yes, sir. Uh-huh.
2: I'm telling you. They run that play at the Christmas game to win the game, and then it goes up on the board, "Will you marry me?"
1: Fireworks.
2: Boom.
1: Yeah. Yep.
2: Boom. I'm telling you. That's I it. Need Perfect. A seat at the table.
1: That's it.
2: I need
0: you
2: a
0: do
2: seat
0: need a seat at the
2: at
0: table.
2: The Hallmark table.
0: I agree.
2: They need me.
0: I did see someone predicted it would go a little something like the female lead has to somehow meet up with the male lead, and they have to figure out how to save the Chicago Bears from leaving to Arlington Heights or to Hammond, something like that. Mm. I think that could also be interesting. But
2: love on the lakefront?
1: That's the name of it. Love on,
2: keeping it
1: love on the lakefront. I'm yeah, there
0: they
1: you gotta go.
0: They got to save the team from moving out of Chicago.
1: The serious subject of the day, and that is what a lot of people are hitting us up on the text line about. Did you see, I'm sure you did, Chris, the Merez Johnson quote that's made the rounds?
2: I did not.
1: You did not?
2: No.
1: Okay.
2: What did Merez say?
1: Okay, well.
2: Or was it his dad?
1: No, this was Merez. Here, you know, here's what I'm going to do. I don't normally do this. I'm going to replay the show intro so you can hear the full quote.
2: Got
1: all right, all right,
2: I'm
1: here
2: ready.
1: We go. Check this out.
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4: I had plans of going back to Illinois. I wanted to. I'm from the south side of Chicago, so that was my home team pretty much. I wanted to stay there. I just didn't feel comfortable with my future being there. So I had to have to talk to my family. They told me to follow my gut, and I made the best decision for me, and it paid off.
5: And why didn't you feel comfortable at Illinois?
4: I just didn't think that was the place for me in my development. So I had to find that place.
5: So,
4: and Dusty reached out to me when I was in the portal, and I seen what he did the year before with Danny and Vlad, and I wanted to be a part of that. He's very encouraging to his players, builds them up, and he's been a lot of time. He invests a lot of time into his players.
1: So that's the quote as a whole.
2: A little spicy.
1: And I will pull it up here in just a second without the music underneath it. But yeah, the thing, Chris, and I'll let you digest it while I'm kind of going through, but the first thing that got people's attention was Merez saying, "I fully intended to come back to Illinois."
2: Yeah.
1: "I fully intended to do that." And then, of course, the next part of it was, okay, well, ultimately, why didn't you? Well, I didn't think I was going to get developed the way I thought I needed to be developed. And then Dusty reached out, and I saw what he did. And so that's kind of where we are with it right now.
2: Okay.
1: Mm-hmm.
2: I mean, I'll be honest with you. It's a very mild level of spice for me personally, because it's fair.
1: Mm.
2: I don't think he really took any shots at anybody. He didn't really dig at anybody. The development quote could be taken a certain way. Is that me or?
1: I have no idea what that is.
2: Because I hit the space bar. Oh, that was
1: that's
2: me.
1: You.
2: I hit the space bar.
1: I was like, what happened?
2: Over touching stuff. But
1: continue your thoughts, sir.
2: Yeah, that's a very mild level of spice for me, because the way that Illinois basketball plays really wasn't suited for what Merez excelled at. I feel like it's something that worked out for everybody involved.
1: Sure.
2: I mean, he went to Michigan, he got his money, he got the opportunity to play, and he was a top 10 pick. For Illinois, we ended up with Merck. We went to the Final Four.
1: Well, that was my take on Merez, you don't have the emergence of David Mirkovich.
2: I don't even think you get Mirkovich if Merez is there.
1: No, you're not. You're not going in. He's not coming over from the Balkans.
2: No. I mean, he's not coming over to come here.
1: Maybe so. Sure. Good point. Yeah.
2: So it's one of those things where, and I think is it Quinn?
0: Yeah. Mm-hmm.
2: Quinn, I think she was referencing it when I first walked in, that this is a new era and age of college basketball.
0: Yeah.
2: Where it's way more NBA-like in the sense that these kids are free agents. And these kids have to make a decision that they think is best for them and their future. Unfortunately, a lot of times it's not going to work out. And this is a situation where it worked. So I'm not mad at the kid.
1: In regards to money, this is a lot of he got $1 million. That's what he got. What did you hear the quote from Keaton's introduction with the Clippers?
2: $65,000.
1: Now, to the average person, hey, that's a nice salary or what, a $65,000.
2: Yeah.
1: But when you're talking NIL money and you're talking Merez got $1 million or fill in the blank got this, or we know what Stephen Vox got to come over here.
2: Mm-hmm.
1: And you hear Keaton had $65,000 and he was your assassin. He was the guy.
2: That's probably the greatest return on investment you'll ever see.
1: Oh my goodness.
2: And again, it comes back to the era that we are in now. Mm-hmm. It's just nobody saw Wagler being what he became.
1: No.
2: You know what I'm saying? Nobody did. And it's not one of those situations where he could just say, hey, you know what I'm saying? It's February 16th or it's the day after he just dropped 46 on Purdue. You know what? Now we need to renegotiate. You can't do that, unfortunately.
1: Right.
2: Or fortunately, however you want to look at it. So, I mean, you gotta go where the value is. So for him to leave, for Merez to leave and go get $1 million, I'm sorry. I cannot find it in my heart to be mad at a 19-year-old who goes to get $1 million.
1: No.
2: Can't be. And then on the other end of it, if we continue doing what we're doing as far as the way we recruit, the way we find talent, the way that this staff has found talent, let's be real, Merck wasn't making. I'd like to see what Merck got to come over here. I'm sure it wasn't $1 million.
1: It's not what it is right now.
2: At all. So,
1: it's not what it is now. Yeah.
2: So that's the name of the game now. You got to be able to go out there and find these guys that can play on a discount and really build out a roster. So it's a new day and age, and whether you like it or not, it's here. So you got to learn to roll with the punches. I'm an Illini fan. I am at a point now where I don't want to say I'm comfortable, but I've accepted the fact that I'm not going to get the Illini teams of my childhood back, in the sense of I watched a guy come in as a freshman, figure it out freshman, sophomore year, burst onto the scene junior year, maybe go to the NBA or maybe stay for their senior year. You know what I'm saying?
1: Those days are long gone. It's long gone. And I think a lot of people have a tough time accepting some of that.
2: Yeah. I mean, and that's a whole other conversation
1: that can
2: go so many different ways.
1: Sure.
2: You can take that a lot of different ways, but it is what it is.
1: And it's not what it ain't, as a wise man once said to me. 217-359-2255 for the Max Twin City Recycling text line. I knew when you said, yeah, man, I can come in today. We were going to have some fun. We got so much to cover, so much to talk about. We haven't even scratched the surface on the draft.
2: Oh, my goodness. You got NBA draft. NBA finals happened. Mm-hmm. You got the Illini football starting to heat up a little bit as far as getting ready for the fall. Illini basketball trying to figure out where they're going.
1: Mm-hmm.
2: I'm not going to talk about baseball because my Cubs are, I don't know what they're doing right now.
0: Dansby Swanson is heating up. Swanson is becoming a baseball player again.
1: It's kind of exciting in that regard. Yeah,
2: and PCA's been balling.
0: Yeah. Of course.
2: But it's just that 10-game losing streak, that hurt.
1: It's tough to trust.
2: Yeah.
1: It's tough to trust, yeah. And Cubs back at it with the Brewers tonight on our sister station, US 105.9. Cardinals off last night. Well, I say off. Weather had something to do with that. But back on the air tonight, a little bit of a later game, 7:15. First pitch, pregame starts at 6:15. So we got plenty to talk about, and we got to talk some community stuff. There's a lot of cool stuff happening in the community, and you are a part of it, my friend. That's the big reason I wanted to have you come in here. So Chris Hightower, the funniest man in the 217, back with us on ESPN 93.5. 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
1: Hope you're having a fantastic Friday, despite some of the rainy weather rolling through. It is The Drive. I'm Curtis Allen. Evan Stone off today. Quintern, the intern, in studio. And so is our good friend, Chris Hightower.
2: That's me.
1: Hello, sir.
2: Good day.
1: Do you want to be introed as comedian Chris Hightower?
2: I don't know. I mean, that I'll take it.
1: I'm just asking.
2: It's one of those things where, like, I don't even know anymore. Like, I'm Mr. Hightower to a large portion of my community.
1: This is true.
2: I work on the school.
1: Uh-huh.
2: Comedian Chris Hightower when I'm in Champaign or Peoria. Hightower when I'm just with my friends. So it's like, whatever. And one day, you never know, it might be Mayor Hightower. Or Alderman Hightower.
1: Are you making an announcement right now?
2: I'm definitely thinking about running for some sort of political office over in Danville. Get my feet wet a little bit. Yeah, man. Yeah, for to say I feel like I do enough in the community. I might as well dive into that pool.
1: We're gonna get into that in just a few because there are lots of stuff. Lots of events happening. And a lot of texts rolling in regards to the Merez Johnson quote. If you missed that, we'll get back into that a little bit later on in the show. 217-359-2255. That's the number for the Max Twin City Recycling text line. I did want to ask you this. When we look at how the draft played out,
2: mm-hmm.
1: I've said this before when you were on with us, that as far as my friends go, I don't know if anybody knows NBA like you do, man.
2: Well, thanks.
1: I mean that genuinely. We've had people that cover the NBA on with us, and there are days like, I wonder what Chris would think about that. Hightower would have a perspective on that. Dusty May taking Merez, but the Mavs taking Merez where they did. How much of that do you think May had an influence on? I know his deal kind of came together quickly, but I don't think it was a surprise that somebody from Michigan was coming to Dallas.
2: I feel like the deal, while it was a surprise to us, I'm sure they'd been.
1: Oh, my goodness.
2: You know what I'm saying? They'd been discussing that. And I think we got an idea as to who Dusty May thought was the most NBA ready.
1: Exactly.
2: Of the three.
1: Well, yeah, speak more about that when you look at the three guys. Because if you looked at any mock draft, those three guys were all going in a row.
2: Mm-hmm.
1: But it seemed like Yax was usually the guy going to Dallas before Dusty was announced, even.
2: The craziest part about this NBA draft is, it's the first draft that I can think of just off the top of my head, maybe in like the last 15 years, 20 years, maybe even more, where there is no team that you really look at and say, you absolutely blew it. Like, it feels like everybody drafted well. It was a really good class of talent, but it seems as if everybody drafted well. Merez going to Dallas, that might be the shakiest of all of the lottery picks, but if what he did in the combine can translate to the actual NBA, to the actual game, I mean, he should be fine. At the combine, they said he shot the lights out. He's a rugged defender. He gives you somebody that's going to rebound, high activity, high motor guy to play alongside of, his name escapes me right now. I'm looking at him, the guy from Maine. Everybody knows him. Cooper.
1: Cooper Flagg. Yeah.
2: So it's a good combination if what he did at the combine is what he'll be in the NBA. If what he was in college basketball is what he becomes in the NBA, then I feel like that was a bit of a reach. I think the best situations out of everybody in the lottery, I would say, is Mara going to OKC.
1: Okay.
2: And Peterson going to Utah. Those two.
1: Yeah.
2: I think Peterson is going to be the I think Peterson's going to be the rookie of the year.
1: Yeah.
2: Because you've got a situation where he's a scorer. Let's just be real. He's a scorer. Everybody talked about what happened at Kansas, but it came out that he was taking some sort of a supplement. I think it was creatine or something, and he was overdosing on the creatine, which was causing him to have full body cramps. And that's where all of those cramp issues and all that came from. Well, now the guy's going to an NBA team. So they have the strength and conditioning guys that I feel like, and he's already said he got that situation figured out. And I think he was one of those guys that just, there are some kids who are going to college and they know they're one and done.
1: Mm-hmm.
2: And it's like, that's almost like their Mormon mission, having to go to college. So he was just doing his missionary work. He's done now. So now he can go and
1: do the real work.
2: Yeah.
1: Yeah, do the real work.
2: And if you look at that roster,
1: yeah.
2: I mean, they got Kessler, they got Markkanen, and they got Jaren Jackson. That's 3 7-footers that you can trot out there. Then you got Keontae George and Ace Bailey. So I feel like he is somebody that can plug in and go get you a bucket.
1: Let's talk about Keaton's situation a little bit.
2: Because
1: I look at that one, and I'm being polite when I say that there's some veteran talent on the team.
2: Yeah.
1: There's some old dudes on that team. There's some old guys on that team. But you look at Kawhi and whatever that situation is, that's a whole other thing with Kawhi. But it's a team that ultimately was a 500 team.
2: Mm-hmm.
1: On paper, you look at it, and Keaton doesn't need to step in and be the guy. But what's your take on what's around him and what he's walking into in Los Angeles?
2: Okay, if we're looking at the pluses, the biggest plus to me is the fact that you are going to an organization that will spend. So he will have all of the resources that you could dream of. So there's, I feel like they'll be able to, Fletch already put like 25 pounds
1: on him, yeah.
2: So now I feel like he'll put on another 15 to 30 pounds of muscle over the next year and a half, 2 years. You have all of the resources. They drafted him because Garland is there. He's an undersized guard. They didn't want a small backcourt. And he brings that size, and he can play on the ball or off the ball. To me, I wanted him to slip. I wanted him to fall to 8. I wanted him to go to Atlanta. I feel like Atlanta was the best overall situation of all of the lottery teams, just because they're a young up-and-coming team, won a playoff series this year, and they have a very young roster that is all ascending. So a new guy can come in and, once again, not be leaned on to be the man, but kind of supercharge it. They don't really have a ball handler. CJ McCollum's great, but everybody knows he's better off the ball. I felt like that was the ideal situation for Wagler. But in LA is just, it's the Clippers, man. It's one of those situations where you just can't get over the fact that it is who it is. You know, like everybody went to school with somebody that was like, everybody just kind of looked at like, yeah, that's her. Yeah, and she might go get all the work in the world done, or he might go get all the work in the world done, and like, oh no, now he's got a six-figure job and he got a hair transplant and he's been in the gym. But at the end of the day, you still look and say, like,
0: it's the reputation.
2: Yeah, like, it's hard to get over that. It's hard. Like, I
1: that's
2: can't,
1: pretty specific, man. Yeah, is there somebody you went to school with that you're like,
2: I mean, there's a couple of myself.
1: Stop it.
2: Look, I was the homecoming king, but at the same time, I'm telling you now, like, I had lost a lot of weight a few years back, and everybody was like, hey, Chris is little, but in their mind, I'm still like, Chris is supposed to be big. This doesn't look right. Like, that's the Clippers. Like, no matter what type of diet they go on, they're the fat guy at the table, and nobody wants to know. It's the Clippers. But
1: you're not the Clippers, man.
2: Oh no, I'm not.
1: You're not the Clippers.
2: Oh no. I didn't want to make that. No.
1: No.
2: That was a bad. Yeah, I didn't mean to tie those two together. I'm much more a. I'll go San Antonio.
1: You're
2: Spurs.
1: A Spurs. Yeah. You're. Yeah.
2: I'm not a dynasty winning 4 or 5 in a row. But you're gonna see me every 2-3 years, and I'm gonna give me some rings.
1: Okay.
2: Yeah.
1: Chris is doing all right.
2: Exactly. Yeah. Like, hey, he's always in a good situation.
1: And every once in a while, and then we run into each other, me and you're like, hey, look at us.
2: Exactly.
1: Hey, look at us. Hey, bro, we're doing all right.
2: I think we both married up.
1: You know, we're doing okay.
2: Come on, man.
1: Yeah, we're doing all right.
2: Life is good.
1: Hey, you did just get married. Yes. Last time you were on the show with us, you were about to get married. How is married life, sir?
2: It's peaceful.
1: Good. Because that's what you want is peace, right?
2: And it's crazy the way, like, media talks about marriage, and it's this terrible thing. But I just kept explaining. I was actually just at the barbershop. That's why I was late. Got to talking at the barbershop. Everybody knows how that goes.
1: Yeah, sure.
2: But we were having that argument. I was like, no, dude, getting married is a business deal. And they was like, what? I was like, no, bro, it is a business deal. We are merging our two companies. And we have to weigh each other's assets and see if there is a meeting of the mind. And then one of my boys is a barber. And he was like, the difference is there's emotion involved. And I was like, no, that's a part of the business, because that's where you work out the here's the analogy I gave him. I know my wife is not gonna fill the dishwasher. I know it. We get done eating, or if she cooks or I cook, no matter what, I know she's not putting those dishes in the dishwasher. If I've got laundry, she will wash it, she will dry it, but I know she's not folding it. I know she's going to take all my clothes, shove them into a basket, and if I don't fold them, they'll sit there.
1: They're going to be wrinkly.
2: And I have to weigh that into the deal. And the fact that she knows, if I have a comedy show in Bloomington or Peoria or Champaign, when I get back to Danville, I'm going to stop at the casino. I'm going to be like an extra hour and a half late because I went to the casino. I said, hey, I got paid $500 to go do this show. I'm taking $80. And I'm going and playing the slots. It's going to happen. And she knows that. So she, it's give and take. You know what I'm saying? Like, it's one of those things where you really got to weigh out all of your options, weigh out what she brings to the table, what I bring to the table. And we had already been living together for a while. So, like, we had gotten to that point where we were like, okay, I can do this. You can do this. This is good. And it was just time. Because now I know if I die, she gets everything. I'm telling you. And that's,
1: you know what?
2: Matt from Sydney just said it's coming to the same decision for different reasons.
1: There you go.
2: And that's what it is.
1: There you go. Matt from Sydney's got it. Yeah, 217-359-2255. I liked how you put all that together.
2: Yeah, bro, it's a business deal, man. We had to merge companies. We're two completely different companies that merged together to form the Hightower Foundation, and now we're...
1: What does she think of your sports fandom? Is she with you? Is she?
2: Oh, she is.
1: Is she a sports fan? Yeah,
2: she's a Cubs Bears fan, so that's good. Basketball, okay. But
1: she tolerates it for you.
2: Yeah, and she is a graduate of the U of I, so we got that. We're basically good on all fronts. That's something that had to be worked out. You know what I'm saying? I already got a son that roots for terrible teams. I couldn't have a wife that did it.
1: How is Holdini doing these days?
2: Man, he's in Missouri looking at trains. He is in La Plata, Missouri. Dude's a train.
1: You ready for him to come home with a bunch of Mizzou gear?
2: Oh, my God.
1: He wouldn't do that, though.
2: He used to tell me he was going to go to Mizzou, and I was like, dude, if you go there, I'm never visiting. Like, I'll send money every blue moon, but I'm never coming to Columbia. No.
1: No.
2: No. Mm-mm. Yeah. For to say I told him the worst, if worst came to worst, the worst I could accept is Purdue. Just because Purdue is an amazing engineering school. He loves trains. Their logo is a train.
1: Have I ever told you the story about how I get emails from Notre Dame about every week because they think I'm an alumni from there?
2: Are you serious?
1: I'm serious.
2: Dude, if I were you, I'd take advantage of
1: it. So we got a minute to news, but we'll just kind of tease it a little bit.
2: Okay.
1: A friend of mine got married on campus in 2016. I went up there. It also happened to be alumni weekend. I just wanted to go check out the library. They've got an awesome library on that campus. When I say every famous person that you could think of, athlete, doctor, scientist, politician, that went to Notre Dame, were there. They were all there, and they were all in the library for some odd reason. And I walked in flip-flops and cargo shorts and a Bears t-shirt. And there was some college girl at the door. Hi, well, are you here for alumni weekend? And I was just like, yep, sure am. And she handed me a pamphlet and said, welcome, go right on in. And they had me sign a thing that said Curtis Allen. I just put class of 07.
2: Hey.
1: And nobody cared.
2: Trick them, you can beat them.
1: Nobody cared. Like, think of a random football player from in Notre Dame in the 90s or 2000s.
2: Right, they were Ishmael?
1: I think so. I think Ishmael was in there. Oh, good pull. I'm pretty sure he was there. But, yeah, there's way more to that story.
2: That's quality.
1: I got to tell you. I get discounts if I want them to various Notre Dame events.
2: If I were you, I'd definitely be a part of the class of 07.
1: Time for news.
12: This is a Fox News alert. New strikes on Iran. I'm Lisa Brady. The U.S. military just launching new airstrikes targeting Iranian missile and drone storage locations after President Trump accused Iran of violating a ceasefire with a drone attack that hit a cargo ship in the Strait of Hormuz.
13: I just spoke to a senior U.S. official who confirmed that those airstrikes were, in fact, in response to Iran firing a one-way attack drone against a Singapore flagged ship overnight. That ship was trying to leave the Strait of Hormuz. It was passing along the Omani coast.
12: Fox's Jennifer Griffin. President Trump telling reporters less than an hour ago.
14: I don't like the fact that they took a shot yesterday. Actually, four. We knocked down three at a ship. Not an allied ship, but a ship, a very expensive ship.
12: A memorandum of understanding between the U.S. and Iran requires allowing travel freely through the strait in exchange for a U.S. naval blockade ending. Meantime, the U.S., Israel, and Lebanon reaching a trilateral agreement aimed at eventual peace after months of Israeli conflict with Iran-backed Hezbollah militants in Lebanon. One Hezbollah official is criticizing that agreement and warning it won't be enforced without civil war. A staggering toll in Venezuela, where the Associated Press is now reporting more than 51,000 people missing in double earthquakes, already blamed for more than 900 deaths.
15: Government officials in the South American country expect the numbers to climb higher as searches through rubbled buildings continue. Both quakes registered magnitudes in the 7 range, hitting late Wednesday in coastal cities such as La Guaira and Morón and the capital of Caracas. Hundreds of structures have been destroyed, leaving survivors homeless. U.S. military search and rescue teams reportedly are now on the ground to assist.
12: Fox's Evan Brown, more than 3,000 injured. 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
12: A mistrial declared in the federal arson case against a man accused of setting a fire that later grew into L.A.'s deadly Palisades fire. The judge ordering the suspect to remain in custody ahead of a retrial in October. The California governor is pushing for a national tax on the super rich.
19: California Governor Gavin Newsom calling for a national minimum tax on anyone with a net worth above $100 million.
20: A true minimum tax on billionaires that, well, ensures the people at the very top pay at least the tax rate their own workers pay.
19: The Democrat who is debating a 2028 White House run also wants to make it illegal for the wealthy to borrow against their stock portfolios to fund their lifestyles tax-free.
20: And as AI reshapes the country, every American should own a piece of the future it builds through a national public equity fund.
19: His announcement comes after revealing he would vote against a billionaire tax on the California ballot this November, arguing it's not effective because wealthy people can just move assets to other states. Kristen Goodwin, Fox News.
3: Republicans have argued that wealth taxes stifle investment and that wealthy Americans already pay a significant share of the overall tax burden. Some big names in music and entertainment will pay tribute as an icon in the industry is laid to rest.
21: A private ceremony for Clive Davis will be held on Monday in New York City with names like Barry Manilow, Jennifer Hudson, Bruce Springsteen, Alicia Keys, and more on the list. Davis was one of the most influential figures in the history of the music business in his six-decade career. He made household names of artists like Bruce Springsteen, Janis Joplin, and Whitney Houston, as well as revitalized the careers of Carlos Santana, Rod Stewart, and Aretha Franklin.
3: Fox's Tony J. Powers, the Grammy winner and Rock and Roll Hall of Famer, died this week. He was 94. A strong start, but weak finish on Wall Street. The Dow down 44. The S&P and the NASDAQ also ending in the red. I'm Lisa Brady, Fox News.
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1: I hope you're having a fantastic Friday because we are. ESPN Radio 93.5, it is The Drive. I'm Curtis Allen, Evan Stone off today. Quinn Turn, the intern in studio. Hello, Quinn.
2: Hello.
1: How are we doing?
2: I'm doing great. You're doing having a great time.
1: I am too. And another reason we're having a great time, our guy, the funniest man in the 217, Chris Hightower, in studio with us as well.
4: That's me.
1: That is you, sir. We got you for the whole show?
4: I have to leave probably at about 4:30, 4:45. I have to get back to Danville.
1: What's going on tonight?
4: Because tonight is the reception for Arts in the Park.
1: Well, that's one of the big reasons I wanted you to come in today, mm-hmm. is to talk about some of the stuff that's going on in the community. And we'll get into baseball talk here in a little bit. We've got a Redbird recap on the way. I know. And we'll do some Cubs talk to you, a little more Illini. But yeah, there's always a lot happening in the community. You do a lot of work in Vermilion County and a lot of great work. So talk about what's going on tonight.
4: Well, tonight is just the artist reception. I am fortunate enough to be on the board for Arts in the Park. Arts in the Park is a community-based event where we bring together the art community in Danville. It's traditionally held at Lincoln Park. Unfortunately, due to storms, Lincoln Park is kind of out of commission, so yeah. We had to move it to Ellsworth Park. But it's a weekend-long event, Saturday and Sunday. You can come out, enjoy some live music. There's all kinds of art vendors that'll be down there. You can come down and purchase, whether it be paintings, pottery. There's going to be tons of vendors, all kinds of bracelets and all types of other artsy-type stuff. Today, I really spent my morning in the rain with a pole driver and random poles putting up banners all over Ellsworth Park, and then had to drive out to Lincoln Park and put banners up there to let people know we're at Ellsworth right now. But it's really dope. I've been on the board now, I want to say 4 years, and it's always the fourth weekend of June, and it's just a good time. It's an opportunity to bring out the community to enjoy art and to pour into the art community.
1: How many years has this been going on now? Long time?
4: Oh, man. I want to say it was founded in the mid to late 80s.
1: Yeah.
4: So almost 40 years. So it's something that I remember from my childhood. So I felt that it was important to find a seat on that board and to give back to my community in that way.
1: What did you like about it when you were a kid?
4: I'm going to be fat right now. I'm going to tell you right now, I'm going to be fat. They used to have these vendors that would come out with all the fair food.
1: Yeah.
4: And like every Sunday of Arts in the Park, I knew my grandma was going to get an elephant ear. And I was going to get a couple pieces of that, and it was always fire. Now as an adult, I can say that I have purchased multiple pieces of art. They're currently hanging in my house, one in my daughter's room, one in the front room of my home. It's just... art really doesn't get the type of celebration that it should in this day and age. And people don't really take into account how many things are art and how we are all artists in a way. When you hear art, you instantly think of painting, but you've got painting, sure. You've got sculpture. If you cook, you're an artist. You know what I'm saying? That's an art. Making a drink, there's an art to
1: there's
4: that.
1: There's an art
4: like,
1: form.
4: There's an art to everything. And as a stand-up comedian, like that's an
1: oh
4: art.
1: My goodness.
4: Yeah, so it's something that we don't celebrate enough anymore, but we need to make sure that we are pouring into the arts all over.
1: Will you be involved with anything extra? I mean, you talked about like you're helping set up, you're doing a lot of the groundwork, but like what are you going to be doing at the parks tomorrow or Sunday? So I'm imagining you're going to be there for a while.
4: I'll be there most of the day, Saturday and Sunday, just out there just being a board member. Mm-hmm. If you need some help with something, I can point you in the right direction. that's really basically it. I'm probably going to spend a lot of time in the kids' tent. We traditionally have our sidewalk chalk contest, but with us being in Ellsworth now, it's going to be a drawing contest. So I'll be spending a lot of time with that, as well as helping in the kids' tent. We've got all kinds of arts and crafts for the kids to put together. So come down, bring the kids out, grab something from one of our vendors, enjoy some live performance, purchase some art. And there's also a car show Saturday. So the car show is always a big deal. So, yeah, man, just come out and enjoy yourself.
1: It'll be a good time.
4: Yeah.
1: And, again, what do you have the hours on that, Chris? When's it all day?
4: Saturday, I believe we are there from 11 to 8.
1: Love that.
4: Sunday,
1: man.
4: From 11 to 5.
1: There you go.
4: Might be 11 to 6, 11 to 5, 11 to 6. Not sure. But it's going to be big. Going to be bigly. Going to have all kinds of great things. Big art.
1: I think you're taking my gimmick.
4: My bad.
1: This is what I do on the show. Yeah. I do the impressions around here. Funny man. Very funny. That
4: well, I'll
1: time.
4: Go ahead and take a step back. I don't want to step on your toes. I do a little Bill Clinton from now and then.
1: That's pretty good.
4: Thank you. I've worked on it for years.
1: Any other presidential?
4: No. I tried Obama, but Obama is so measured. It's like fellow Americans. I can't get his voice. I can get his timing.
1: I've tried, but it's not there.
4: Yeah, it's
1: really in the
4: Yeah, I just can't do it.
1: I did a bit. No, I can't say that one on the air. Never mind. I'm going to stop. No, I'll get myself in trouble. No,
4: me.
1: I don't want to get in trouble. 217-359-2255 for the Max Twin City Recycling text line. Cardinals back at it tonight on ESPN 93.5 from Busch Stadium. 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Pregame starts at 6:15. So you get the full show today. 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I was going to tell you, I'm going to break some news right now.
4: I'm ready.
1: I'm breaking some news. I was asked to do some stand-up comedy.
4: Word?
1: Mm-hmm.
4: Do it.
1: I found myself in a situation where I am now hosting, so I got to do a little something.
4: Nice.
1: All right. Do you know Kyle Fields?
4: Yeah, I know Kyle.
1: All right. Kyle's coming down July 11th. He's doing a show in Mattoon.
4: Mattoon. At the American Legion.
1: Yeah.
4: Okay.
1: I'm co-hosting that with him.
4: Nice.
1: And you got any advice for me? Because I don't want to bomb, even from a hosting perspective, man. I know I got to do a little something, but.
4: As the host,
1: mm-hmm.
4: My suggestion would be make sure you lay out the ground rules. Mm-hmm. The whole, you know what I'm saying, keep table talk to a minimum, put your phones on vibrate, let everybody know that, hey, you guys paid to come see the comedians, not to hear you guys talk. Throw in jokes. You got to keep it local.
1: Mm.
4: Make jokes about the town that the people can relate to.
1: I can do that.
4: You know what I'm saying? Like, I know my favorite is I always talk about how every town has that grocery store that, like, hey, you don't go to that one. So I always make a joke about that. I always like do a little bit of research before I get there and see like what's the grocery store. And then as soon as you make that joke and everybody like, he gets it. He's familiar with us. They get more comfortable. And then you let the guy that you're paying do his thing.
1: I'm excited about it. I'm excited.
4: Kyle's very talented.
1: Yeah.
4: I've performed with him in Danville at the Civic Center. I think two or three times. So he's good people.
1: Well, if you don't know Kyle Fields, he's from Springfield and, he has a huge following on social media because he does a lot of pro wrestling comedy too, kind of right up my alley, but he does a ton of impressions. He's got a bunch of characters. He does some really good work as well. Crowd work stuff. But, I am going to be hosting with, one of his characters, the Colonel, who
4: nice.
1: Is, So, I'm not sure how it's going to go, man. That's why I was like, I'm just going to put Chris on the spot live on the air and see if he can give me some advice on it.
4: As somebody who works in like public speaking,
1: mm-hmm.
4: you're good from that angle.
1: Mm-hmm.
4: With comedy though, comedy is a lot like radio. So you're good from that point as well, because you can't say cut and like, okay, let's do this again.
1: Let's do it again.
4: So you're
1: it's live.
4: To,
1: yeah.
4: Yeah. So you're used to doing it live. The only difference is going to be the audience being able to see you and being right there with you.
1: Mm-hmm.
4: But I do tell people all the time, stand-up comedy is the hardest of all of the arts because it is a live, it is a demand And it is one of those things where you have to lean on your own material.
1: Let me ask you, I know we're not getting too deep into sports stuff in this segment. That's okay. But I do want to ask you this. Comedians, it's like a brotherhood or a fraternity or a sorority or whatever, that if you meet someone who's a comedian, you have a different sort of connection.
4: Mm-hmm.
1: Are there comedians you're like, I don't like that material at all, but man, I love what he or she can do with the crowd. I get why they connect.
4: Yeah, I mean, the thing about comedy is it's subjective.
1: Sure.
4: So what you find funny, I might not find funny. But if you can get up there and you find your audience and you can use your voice to relate to that audience, to get a reaction out of the audience, then you're doing something right. There are a lot of comedians that do a lot of material that I look at and I'm just like, that's hack to me.
1: Mm-hmm.
4: It's not really impressive to me personally. But again, I'll go ahead and do a callback to the Merez Johnson conversation. Like, I might not like it, but at the end of the day, like, if you're getting the money for it, like, it's hard to argue against it just because it is a capitalist society we live in.
1: Mm-hmm.
4: So if you're getting good money, like, you got to start to weigh out the values. You start to get into that business deal of it all, and you weigh out the value. I know personally, like, I feel like I could be a bigger comedian than I am, but there's just certain things that, like, I'm not going to go and be that or do that because it's just not me. That's the hardest part about stand-up is, can you stay true to who you really are and do it as the art form as you see it, not as the audience wants it. That's the really hard part because you're there to make the audience laugh. And once you get your finger on the pulse of the audience, you have to determine, like, okay, is this worth the laugh that the audience will give me? Am I still being true to what I set out to do, what I set out to say? Like, I could flip right wing and go tell a whole bunch of, you know what I'm saying? And that's no offense to anybody who is of the right wing, you know what I'm saying? I don't want to offend any listeners, but if I wanted to, I could flip that way.
1: You could write jokes to appeal to that audience.
4: Bingo. And then the same with the left. Like, you can write jokes to cater to an audience, or you can write jokes that make you laugh, that you think are funny. And then when you do it that way, and then you go present your material, that's how you really find your audience versus going out into an audience that is already established and catering to them.
1: I love it. Love it, man.
4: Thank you.
1: 217-359-2255 for the Max Twin City Recycling text line. Again, this weekend, talk more about the Arts in the Park happening in Danville. Not at Lincoln Park.
4: Lincoln Park. We are at Ellsworth Park Saturday and Sunday. Saturday 11 to 8. Sunday 11 to 5. Let's say 11 to 6.
1: We'll say 11 to 6. There you go. There'll be people hanging around towards the end of the day.
4: I'll be there. Come hang out.
1: There you go. All right, we'll get into some baseball talk next on The Drive.
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2: With Ricky Horton, I'm John Rooney. No baseball last night at Busch Stadium. The weatherman won out, and as it turned out, the Diamondbacks took 2 out of 3 in the series. The homestand continues tonight with the Cardinals welcoming in the Miami Marlins.
3: And probably good for the Cardinals' starting rotation as well as for their bullpen to get that extra day of rest, as we hope that the Cardinals can get a rebound from that. Yeah, and get deeper into ball games. The starters and very solid out of the bullpen. The Cardinals' offense has been fine. And look forward to this series. The Miami Marlins, a better team than everybody thought they would be. But, of course, people are saying the same thing about the St. Louis Cardinals.
2: And last night's game against the D-backs will be made up Thursday, July 23rd. First pitch at 4:15 at Busch Stadium with the Cardinals coming back from Arizona and the Anaheim Angels.
3: It'll be a short rest on that day for the Cardinals, but that's what baseball players sign up for.
2: The Cardinals, no baseball until tonight. First pitch, 7:15 at Busch Stadium.
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1: ESPN Radio 93.5, it is The Drive. I'm Curtis. That is Quintern, the intern, Evan Stone, off today. Our friend has been with us for a lot of Illini hoops over the last year. Chris Hightower in studio with us as well.
2: We going back to the Final Four.
1: How excited are you about some of the moves that have happened this offseason in the portal with the Illini and Brad Underwood, and you look at some of the projections? Let me step back and ask you this. Because a big part of our conversation this week was Dusty May leaving Michigan. How do you view that and what that can do in the Big Ten?
2: I mean, I feel like we are the cream of the crop of the Big Ten.
1: Yeah.
2: It's us.
1: Yeah.
2: I mean, heavy lays the crown.
1: Mm.
2: We have to accept that mantle.
1: What is the line for you between expectations and maybe just being high on the hopium when it comes to this? Because man, we talked a lot yesterday and the day before about the North Carolina announcement. Mm-hmm. And that game in January, I think that's when it's going to be played.
2: Yep.
1: Yeah, in Nashville, January 27. So, yeah, a part of this. You look at the non-conference schedule, and it's murderer's row.
2: I love it.
1: And, yeah, I do too. But it's like you're planting the flag and going, no, this isn't a one-and-done. Yeah. Our expectation is to be with the big boys.
2: Oh, yeah. Oh, yeah. I feel like I feel the same way about Brad as I do with Brett, in the sense that they both came to programs that are storied somewhat, but don't really have legends. Like, when you really think about it, Illini football, the legend is Dick Butkus.
1: Yeah.
2: And then you got like 40 years till you get to Simeon Rice and Kevin Hardy. And then there's Deuce Williams. And no offense to Deuce, but that's a big drop-off from Butkus to Rice and Hardy to Juice.
1: Mm.
2: And there's no coach that can say they deserve a statue. Illinois is a build-me-a-statue program. And what I mean by that is, if you can come and be successful, they'll build a statue. And Brad and Brett are well on their way to getting statues built.
1: I've said this before when you talk about like Iowa fans that would piss and moan about Ferentz, and I'm like, if there was somebody that won

0: 8 games consistently in Champaign, they'd build them a statue. Yeah. Well, you know, I think we maybe got a guy that can win 8 games consistently. Don't be angry about it.
1: At
0: be
1: all.
0: Happy. Love yes. what you got. If you're a fan, you should really be embracing this era of Illinois football and basketball for that matter.
1: Most definitely. Yeah. I feel like basketball-wise, I feel like Brad is doing the work to turn us into a true blue blood program.
0: Mm.
1: It's going to take 5 to 10 more years, definitely. I think that he is kind of trying to lay the groundwork to turn it over to his son.
0: You're not the first person
1: like
0: to say that.
1: 7 to 10 years.
0: Yeah. I mean, you look at the
1: maybe less depending on.
0: Well, I mean, yeah, you look at the extension that he got, right? And what that contract is valued at. And ultimately, it takes him to the end of his career. And then.
1: Yeah. And it's one of those things where I was not a fan of Tyler Underwood when he first got hired. I felt like it was a nepotism hire. Mm. I felt like he was not qualified enough to take on the responsibility that Brad put on him. But he's shown and proved.
0: Yeah.
1: He's shown and proved that he has a great eye for talent. He knows what he wants in his system. And this past season showed that it can work. Now I feel like the battle now is to sustain it. This coming year, with so much veteran presence coming back and so much young talent coming in, like, it's going to be the meshing of the two.
0: Mm.
1: Because the front court completely solidified. You got Merck. You got the Evis' brothers.
0: Yes, sir.
1: You got Stojakovic. You've got what you need at that 3, 4, 5. The 1 and 2 are the question. And then you bring in Vox and Quinn Coleman and Lucas Morello. I like the kid that they just got from Kankakee.
0: Mm-hmm.
1: I like the guy they grabbed from Wisconsin. I feel like they're bringing in guys that are great program guys that'll play 2 years, because it's a generation of one and duns right now. If you
0: sure
1: go
0: is.
1: Get the top talent, they're one and done. But if you get talent that is like fringe right there and you can keep them for 2 years, like, you can really build a monster.
0: You can develop.
1: And just go grab yourself, because you got to play the portal game. You got to grab yourself a piece or two out of the portal every year. Just keep doing what we're doing. And I feel like this season coming up, I feel like the floor should be Elite Eight. The floor.
0: Yeah.
1: Just off of what you're bringing back from last
0: Absolutely.
1: Year.
0: Agreed.
1: Because I've been saying this online. I'm going to say it right now on air. Stojakovic will be in the player of the year race.
0: So that's exactly where I wanted to go, is I wanted to talk about Andre and who's going to be. Yesterday on the show, I said, I think he has to be the guy that's the floor leader. Maybe he's not dropping 40 a night or the assassin that Keaton was, but he's got to be what Kylan was. He's got to be that guy, the defensive leader and the headstrong guy on the court that can calm everybody down. He needs to be that guy.
1: I think the thing with Stojakovic, and he showed it during the tournament run, is that he is the drought stopper.
0: Yeah.
1: Because for years we had that problem where we would go on 2, 3, 4, 10 minute droughts offensively. Stojakovic showed last year that, hey, we need a basket.
0: Give me the
1: clear
0: ball.
1: Out. Yeah. Give me the ball. I'm going to drive. At minimum, I'm going to the line.
0: Yep.
1: I'm going to get us a bucket. And as he goes, we go this year, I think. Merck is way more he's the poster boy, in my opinion. He's the guy with all the charisma, the attitude, and he delivers on the court. But Stojakovic, to me, is going to be the pulse of the team. And if he steps into, and I think he's going to, because now it's kind of cleared out for him. And he's got a way more defined role. Like, now we know that you are the slasher. You are that small forward slasher that swing, a Vox drives, collapse that defense, swing to Stojakovic, get into the paint. Or, hold on, somebody said, we do have another true football legend that has a statue on the west side of the stadium.
0: You know he's talking about.
1: Yeah, but who talks about Red Grange in 2026? Like, come on. We are in... We can't bring up 100 years ago legends.
0: He still races kids out on the field, you know, and, every halftime. If you beat him, I think you get like a free pizza from Jets or something.
1: Get Jimmy John's.
0: Jimmy John's. Jimmy John's. You get all the Jimmy John's, yes.
1: You know, but
0: the toasted subs are pretty good.
1: Dude.
0: I like the toasted Italian.
1: I'm not going to do free work for them, but that was toasted. What I don't understand about Jimmy John's, I'm sorry I'm going off on a tangent.
0: That's
1: real
0: fine.
1: Quick.
0: We're having fun.
1: Right back to Illini basketball.
0: Yeah.
1: The bread on a regular Jimmy John's sandwich is a little bit harsh. But the moment you toast it, it is magnificent.
0: It's fantastic.
1: Like, I've never seen a bread get that much better from toasting. It's right up there with Texas toast in the levels of quality as just bread versus quality once toasted.
0: Quinn, are you a toast girl?
2: I am a toast girl. I'm a huge toast girl, actually.
0: What's your favorite toast?
2: My favorite, like, kind of toast? Like, what do I put on toast?
0: Yeah, whatever, yeah.
2: Cinnamon sugar toast is elite.
1: It's
0: pretty good.
2: It's so good.
1: Yeah. Quinn doesn't even realize he's just got like roped into a fat guy conversation.
0: Yeah, yeah, that happened.
2: No,
0: right there.
2: I'm living.
0: We're gonna talk bread for the next 20 minutes.
2: You guys don't even understand how much I love bread. Like it's a thing. Like my parents call me the bread girl. Like I can eat just like loaves and loaves of bread.
1: Okay,
2: like
1: well,
2: just bread. I love
1: that's
2: bread.
1: The case, we're off this line on basketball tangent. Question.
2: Yeah.
1: All right, this is a serious question.
2: Okay. Mm-hmm.
1: In one corner, we have Texas toast rolls.
2: Okay.
1: In the other corner, we have Cheddar Bay biscuits from Red Lobster.
0: Oh, my.
1: Who's coming out the winner?
2: Texas, easily.
0: Here, let me get some serious music for this conversation.
1: That is... So you're taking the Texas toast over the Cheddar Bay biscuits?
2: Yeah, I'm doing it.
1: See, are you including the butter?
2: See, here's the thing. And this isn't a fair fight, because I'll be honest, I've never had Cheddar Bay biscuits.
1: What?
2: Are they life-changing?
0: Oh my God.
1: Ma'am.
2: Are they life-changing?
1: They are phenomenal little rocks of goodness.
2: Okay.
0: They're really good.
2: I'm going to have to try it.
1: You got to. Have you had Beef House rolls?
2: I've never had Beef House rolls, but I've heard the legends of the Beef House roll.
1: Ma'am, over the course of this summer,
2: okay,
1: I challenge
2: I'll get
1: you
2: there.
1: To go forth.
2: Okay.
1: And find the bridge.
2: I'll do it.
1: Don't go to Longhorn. Longhorn brings you that loaf.
2: It's yeah. No. That have you ever been to the Cheesecake Factory?
3: Yes.
2: Okay, I haven't. There are like so many places. I call myself a bread connoisseur, but I haven't had all of these places. I just love the bread that I have had.
1: Young.
2: Yeah.
1: It's fair.
2: Love the bread that I have had, and I want more.
1: Ma'am, I just want you to know I've waded out into the pool of obesity for many years.
3: Jeez.
1: I have swam gracefully through it.
3: Goodness gracious.
1: That was well timed.
0: Yeah.
1: Cheddar Bay biscuits and Texas Roadhouse rolls are
2: they top
1: they
2: two?
1: They are, it's those. If anybody can text in a better bread than those two, I'll buy you dinner.
0: Yo.
1: You heard that.
0: Okay.
1: If you're listening right now, if you can text in a better bread than Texas Roadhouse rolls
0: with the cinnamon butter
1: the
2: cinnamon
1: butter. If you put the cinnamon butter on it,
2: that comes with the bread. The bread is not it without the butter.
1: It almost becomes unfair because that's like performance enhancing drugs.
0: It is.
1: You're on the HGH. The moment you put that honey butter or that cinnamon butter, come on, man. That's just like Beef House rolls. If you get the apple butter, Oh my goodness.
0: It's very good. It's very, very, very good.
1: Hello, Joel.
0: Very good.
1: But like I was saying about Illinois basketball, sorry. Listeners, we apologize. The carbs took over there for a moment. But with Illini basketball, we go as Stojakovic goes, and Stojakovic is going to be in the top 10 of player of the year, man. He's going to win the small forward of the year award. I don't know who it's named after, but he's going to win those awards. Vax is going to, he's going to be gone at the end of this year. He's going to the draft.
0: Sure.
1: I think Vax, Stojakovic, I think those two will end up being mid to late first round picks after the seasons they're about to have. And the wild card is who's the freshman guard that steps up, and we've got a couple of them.
0: Got some really talented young guards that are coming in. 217-359-2255. That's the number for the Max Twin City Recycling text line. Chris Hightower in studio with us. Always fun to have you hanging out. And Joel on the text line, originally from Columbia, Missouri, now residing in Muhammad. He says what he just did is he sent in an article on Ty Cobb. And if you listen to The Drive on a regular basis, we have a running joke that Evan loves Ty Cobb for yeah, you can make that face.
1: The elite racist Ty Cobb?
0: The elite racist that once murdered a man, yes. Ty Cobb. Yes.
1: He's a terrible person. Great baseball player.
0: We were doing a draft. We do our Tuesday drafts. And I can't remember. I think it was like the best MVPs or something like that. Like that was the draft. You had to draft MVPs.
1: Okay.
0: It's like his last pick, and he goes, the one, the only, he starts running through stats, and he goes, Ty Cobb. And I lost it. I lost it. This is, we had Coop was our intern at the time. He'll be back with us later in the fall. I said, Coop, he killed a guy. Look that up.
1: Yeah.
0: And Evan had this deer in headlights look. No, he didn't kind of thing. He's like, according to his autobiographer, such and such, he allegedly killed a man in Detroit.
2: Yes. In Detroit, yes. Michigan. Has to be in Detroit.
1: Would not stay with Babe Ruth.
0: No.
1: Because Babe Ruth was black. Sorry. I tell people that all the time.
0: I know you do.
1: It's that picture. Have you ever seen the picture where he's like at the Negro League games?
0: The brother puts
1: his arm down like,
0: yes.
1: Look. Like this, look, it's right in your face. So I tell people all the time, Babe was he was one of us.
0: Ty did say one nice thing about Babe Ruth. He said he ran okay for a fat man. That was his quote about Babe Ruth. That was the only nice thing he ever said about Babe. He ran okay for a fat man. 217-359-2255. We're streaming live on YouTube and at stevieJAY.com. And on Twitter, I keep forgetting, or X. Do you still call it Twitter or you call it X?
1: Bruh, it is Twitter. It's Mama named it Twitter. I'm going to call it Twitter.
0: I'm going to call it Twitter. Yeah, at the drive 935. I think we've reached a point where you got to get moving, dude. I'm not going to kick you out, though. If you want to hang.
1: I'm going to stay for another 5 minutes.
0: All right, we got him. Chris Hightower in studio with us. We're talking Illini. We're talking baseball. And anything else that comes to our minds, we're having some fun. It is The Drive.
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0: Welcome back into The Drive, ESPN Radio 93.5. I'm Curtis Allen. Evan off today. Quinturn, the intern, in studio with us. And so is the funniest man in the 217, Chris Hightower. Appreciate you, man. Appreciate you a lot. We were off air a moment ago, and we were discussing a text that we got from Heath. A true legend. We're talking about statues. A true football legend has a statue on the west side of Geese Memorial Stadium. That was Red Grange, and we had to look up his stats.
1: Yeah. I'm pleasantly surprised.
0: Turns out he's a killer.
2: Yeah. He is.
1: Turns I mean, out I knew he was good.
0: If you didn't know that Red was good.
2: He's greater than I think any of us.
0: Go through his stats. Just put it in perspective, Quinn.
2: So we have a 6 foot, 180-pound man here. Mm-hmm. We've got 532 points for 75 touchdowns, 388 carries for 2,071 yards, 40 completions for 575 yards and 10 touchdowns, 14 receptions for 253 yards.
1: Those stats are impressive.
2: Well, and you got to see total passing, total rushing, total receiving. Passing, receiving, rushing, he's doing it all.
1: Yeah, and I did not doubt Red's greatness. I was just saying that his size...
2: He was on the smaller side.
1: I was honestly shocked that he was 6'1", 180.
2: Yeah.
1: And if we're being honest, we all know they give you a couple inches.
0: Well, that's true.
1: So he's probably like closer to 5'10", 175.
0: You think he's 175?
1: Come on, man. In today's day and age, he's lunch meat.
0: But then fastest man in the world, they say.
1: Hey, the guy was a special kind of guy.
0: He was
1: special.
0: Shout out to our very own Diane Ducey on the Max Twin City Recycling text line, just sending a nice text, giving some kudos, but she wants us to make sure that we mention the following in regards to Tolono Fun Days, and I'm just teasing. We do need to mention this on the show. The parade, Saturday at 11, zip line, kitty tractor pull, music. There's the beer pavilion. There's the patriotic program at 9. There's raffle ticket winners, $10 a ticket, for a chance to win $2,000, $1,000, $500, and so on and so forth on down the line. Fireworks as well. Sunday, that's where they're going to have today's schedule, which was supposed to happen. 4 to 10 p.m. Sunday, Tolono Fun Days. Food, music, attractions, the 5K at 5, golf cart parade at 8. The drone show is at 9. It's going to be a lot of fun. There's always something happening in the community, and that is what's happening this weekend with Tolono Fun Days. 217-359-2255 for the Max Twin City Recycling text line. Thank you again to Joe from Columbia, Missouri, now residing in Mahomet, for sending in the story about, what did you call him?
1: Ty Cobb, the elite racist.
0: Elite racist, Ty Cobb.
1: Yes. Yes. I mean, dude, like...
0: We'll make sure that Evan gets to read that when he's back here on Monday.
1: Because, I mean, Ty Cobb was he was a great player. I mean, and... Of players of that era, he was the peak.
0: Yeah.
1: But, I mean, we got to read the stories, Ty. We know who you were. And I'm not mad at him about it because it was a different day and age.
0: 100 years ago, they say.
1: Come on, man.
0: I don't know why I keep saying they say in the old-timey voice.
1: I feel like you should be, like, twirling your mustache when you say it, too. Just like, same. But, yeah, man, like, that's the hardest part about talking about sports with some people is that people want to pull these old names out and be like, well, what would they do against Wilt? And I'm like, bro, like, who knows? Like, Wilt played in the 60s, bruh. And then if you go even, then when you talk about Ty Cobb, like, that dude played in, like, 1908. Like, how do we compare?
0: How much time do we got on our guys where we can be like, you know, what would they do against Shaq?
1: Oh, man. I feel like.
0: He's the greatest center to ever play the game, but.
1: I think he's the greatest of our generation, and it's him or Hakeem.
0: Yeah,
1: but with Shaq, I think the one thing about Shaq, and I think it's why people love him so much, is because Shaq didn't dominate the way he could have. Like, he dominated. Don't get me wrong. Four titles, the three-peat. Like, Shaq was a monster. But he was also, like, a regular guy. Like, hey, I'm going to eat popcorn. I'm going to eat chips. I'm going to be fat coming into the season. I'll play myself into shape. Like, if you put Kobe's mentality into Shaq's body and he does what he could have done, like, Shaq is probably the most dominant player ever. But the fact that he left stuff on the table is why he's so beloved. Because I don't think there's anybody you can name that would beat a motivated, fully focused Shaquille O'Neal.
0: No.
1: It's just the fact that we only got to see it for flashes.
0: 217-359-2255, Andrew in Villa Grove. That's why you can't have the GOAT. You can't have the greatest of all time because the game has changed so much over the years where they wouldn't be able to perform the same at different times. Yeah.
1: Agreed.
0: Yeah, agreed. Agreed.
1: Because I feel like there are certain timeless players that I feel like you could drop them in to any era and they would dominate. But, like, certain players just, I mean, come on, man. I know I just said Wilt Chamberlain.
0: Mm-hmm.
1: You drop Wilt Chamberlain into the NBA today, he's giving you 28 to 35, 10 rebounds plus. Like, he's giving you those numbers in any era. But you can't take a Chet Holmgren and drop him into any era.
0: No, you can't.
1: You know, like, it's levels to it. Like, Jalen Brunson just went and won an NBA title. And I think he would probably be okay in other generations, but I don't think he'd be nearly as dominant, or I don't think he could take you to a title.
0: So this is something
1: in
0: that,
1: the 80s or 90s.
0: Well, okay, so this is a point that I've tried to make sometimes when you're right there with me. And maybe it's just because we're of the same generation. I don't know. We agree on a lot of stuff too, Chris. But, like, I get very frustrated when we're talking about it's the different eras. And go, well, this era right now is the best because it's the most modern era. And look at how the game is. Like, I can't dismiss what a guy like a Charles Oakley, we're talking about the Knicks, what Charles Oakley, like, Charles would punish people in any era, or Barkley for that matter would still be Barkley in any era. Jordan's going to be, but, like, so it's tough for me to, and then the counter argument to that is always, well, then we're not talking about these guys. We're talking about the era as a whole. So it's, look at the role players around them. They just weren't as good, kind of thing. I am curious what your take is on that.
1: I can give a take on sports overall. We are currently in the corporate era where all sports have been corporatized and every sport wants to give you what sells. Offense sells.
0: We changed the rules for quarterbacks 10 years ago, in the NFL.
1: Exactly.
0: Yeah.
1: I mean,
0: as soon as Tom Brady got hurt, the rules changed a little bit.
1: So now every sport is tailoring their game for offense. They want more offense. They want it fast and they want offense. So we live in an NBA era where the pace is so great. Like, these guys are, that's why you see so many of these Achilles injuries and ACL injuries. Mm. And guys are like, in my day, we played 82 games. And I'm like, you played 82 games because you went up and down the court at a much slower rate.
0: There you go.
1: You did not have nearly as much stress put on your joints as these guys do today. So it's a completely different game. Like, I think a Charles Oakley in today's game, no, he wouldn't be able to, he wouldn't translate. Barkley, he's a generational guy.
0: Yes.
1: Any generation, he's going to be him. But could some of these guys in current day NBA survive back in the physicality of the 80s?
0: Yeah.
1: When people say LeBron, I'm like, okay, you're stupid. LeBron would be great in any era. The dude is 6'9". Like,
0: he's a freak.
1: He's a freak of nature.
0: He's a freak athlete.
1: Like,
0: come
1: on. Like, I'm sorry. You're not going to show me a picture of
0: you may not like him. Yeah.
1: And Hot Rod Williams and tell me.
0: Hot Rod. Oh, there's a good pull.
1: Like, hey, Kevin Duckworth, he's going to stop LeBron at the paint.
0: Well, shout out. Yeah.
1: But could some of these guys that are more suited for this era survive in that era? And that's the question that we don't know. You know, one thing I will say is the biggest issue facing the NBA right now, and I don't even really want to say it's an issue, it's just the style, is the positionless basketball. I feel like the Knicks just showed you, you can still win with a traditional position-based roster, but if you look around the NBA, everybody is putting out these positionless lineups with everybody's 6'5 to 6'10.
0: Yep.
1: We're switching everything. We don't have a point guard that's bringing the ball up because we're bringing it up by committee. It's just, yeah.
0: So I'm watching the draft with my son, and it's probably 8-9 picks in, and he looks at me and goes, "Daddy, why is everybody a guard or forward?"
1: Yeah.
0: And I was, that's it. Yeah, that's it. Yeah, like he's where's the bigs? Who's going to be the center? When are they? When's somebody going to take a center? Like kind of thing.
1: They are extinct, brother. They're extinct. Mm-hmm. And I think the Thunder and the Spurs both are positioning themselves to be like, we're bringing back big, but they're going to do it in different ways. Because I mean, Victor, you know, he's playing inside out. But I think with Mara, he's going to let Chet go be that four that he's always been. And they'll be able to, like, bruise you a little bit. And Mara's a great passer.
0: You know what we haven't even talked about?
1: What's that?
0: The Bulls. We didn't talk about the Bulls and what they did the other night.
1: Amazing draft.
0: Yeah.
1: I love what they did. Mm-hmm. I think Caleb Wilson is the best player in this draft class. I think he's going to be second in Rookie of the Year voting at the end of the season. I think he is a culture changer. And they got the Dylan Swain.
0: Mm-hmm.
1: I think he's going to be a
0: You like the Swain
1: piece.
0: Pick?
1: Yes.
0: Yeah.
1: I do. Because, again, they found somebody who can play, that can be a slasher, that can get to the basket, collapse a defense, and swing. Their only problem is they've got to go find shooting now. They've got solid core of the same type of guys we were talking about. They've got a great core of those positionless guys.
0: Mm-hmm.
1: Now they need a true guard, true shooter to like really set that table. Giddy is okay. Like he has those stat games where it's like, hey, yeah, it's 16, 12, and 10.
0: Yeah.
1: But he still turns the ball over a little too much. His handle is not tight enough, in my opinion. I look at them and I think that they should be in the market for a solid combo guard. I don't want to see Ja Morant there. Honestly, I'm off the Ja Morant. I'm off that. I feel like
0: I think a lot of people are.
1: Yeah.
0: Yeah.
1: Like I think the Bulls should have tried to make a play to go get LaMelo. I think LaMelo would have been a great fit there just because of the fact that you got guys that you can throw that ball up to and they're going to go get it. But he's going to make if Kofi was born 20 years sooner, he'd have been a top five pick.
0: I was about to say, 217-359-2255 from the Max Twin City Recycling text line, a 217 texter. If Kofi was born 20 years sooner, somebody would have made him a lottery pick after his sophomore season. Crazy how fast the game has changed. That's what we're talking about right there. There you go.
1: That kid's mouth is filthy right now.
0: Somebody walk by?
1: Yes.
0: What's up, guys?
1: There's a kid who just put his nose and mouth up to the window and did the classic, like, blah.
0: Oh, he doesn't want to know. I see him. Yeah, there's a kid doing that. Oh, I don't know, man.
1: That kid's gonna have septus.
0: He's going to, it's not good.
1: Yeah.
0: The things that have happened to that window.
1: Philo, get your children. They're out here licking windows.
0: Literally.
1: They're licking windows.
0: Literally happened right a moment ago. Well, all right, here's the deal. We're almost to the top of the hour. You stayed longer than you said you're going to, which I'm fine with. We have a tradition that goes back many years and was started by Uncle Lon, Lante, we love him, and it is our Friday toast. So, Quinturn, the intern, have you had time to think about a toast? If you haven't, I'm not going to put you on the spot.
2: I do. I have mine prepared.
0: You have your toast. You want to go ahead and what are you toasting to this
2: toasting
0: week?
2: Toasting to Dansby Swanson for being good at baseball again. That man was in the worst slump of his career, or at least since his rookie year. And the other day, history made.
0: How about
2: with his doubleheader with the Mets. Let's read these stats here. 5-for-9 with 2 home runs, a triple, and 11 RBIs in one day. 2 games, one day. Incredible. I'm very, very happy for him, and cheers to him.
0: There you go. What about you, sir? You got one? You got a toast prepared? If not?
1: I'm going to give a toast. I'm going to toast to a couple of people. Toast to you for inviting me.
0: Oh, well, thank you, sir.
1: A toast to Danville for Arts in the Park. I hope to see you there this weekend. A toast to Tolono. Go ride the zip line. And finally, a toast to PCA, because I just got a PCA jersey. Me and my son went to the Cubs-Cardinals game. The Cardinals won that game. I was very upset. But I have a pretty cool jersey and an awesome hat. Go PCA, go Cubs.
0: I am going to toast to a lot of the folks in the community that have been a part of a cleanup effort after some of the awful weather we had last week. And you mentioned Lincoln Park. I know there was a cleanup effort there. Some folks know this, some don't. I work for Aikman Wildlife Adventure in Arthur. The park had to get shut down for a day or two because there were trees down. My family's in Charleston. I have a lot of family in Charleston and in the Effingham area as well, a lot of friends there. So to see the cleanup effort that has happened and all these different counties and towns coming together and supporting one another, it's been a beautiful thing. And work's not done, so I know a lot of people are still going to be doing that work this weekend. There's still a lot of cool stuff happening as well in the community, so I hope you get to get out and enjoy yourself as well. And with that, cheers.
9: Happy hour.
0: And a toast to you too, sir.
1: Thank you.
0: You're very welcome.
1: Thank you very much.
0: Thank you for coming in and co-hosting with me.
1: Anytime.
0: Well, I'm going to take you up on that.
1: I'll be back next week. I don't know what day, but I'll be here.
0: You know what? I'm on vacation next week.
1: I won't be here.
0: No, you will be. Okay. You're going to be here. I mean, I'm here Monday.
1: Okay, I'll be here Monday.
0: All right, you can come back on Monday. Cardinals baseball on the way tonight. Pre-game is at 6:15, full hour of the drive. Talking about Merez Johnson's quote. We'll get to that next. Quinter and the intern, fantastic job.
2: Thank you very much.
0: You're very welcome. ESPN 93.5, it is The Drive.

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10: I had plans of going back to Illinois. I wanted to. I'm from the south side of Chicago, so that was my home team pretty much. I wanted to stay there. I just didn't feel comfortable with my future being there, so I had to have a talk with my family. They told me to follow my gut, and I made the best decision for me, and it paid off.
11: And why didn't you feel comfortable at Illinois?
10: I just didn't think that was a place for me in my development, so I had to find that place.
11: So,
10: and Dusty reached out to me when I was in the portal, and I seen what he did the year before with Danny and Vlad, and I wanted to be a part of that. He's very encouraging to his players, builds them up, and he's been a lot of time. He invests a lot of time into his players.
12: ESPN Radio 93.5, it is The Drive. I'm Curtis Allen, Evan Stone off today. Quintern, the intern in studio with me. Hello, Quinn.
13: Hello.
12: That was the voice of former Illini and former Wolverine, Merez Johnson. Made some headlines today. That's the quote that's making the rounds among Illini fans about why Merez didn't come back to the University of Illinois. And a lot of people, I think, are maybe looking a little bit too deep into it, Quinn. Maybe just a little. But I'm going to go ahead, intern, and put you on the spot.
13: Yeah.
12: Were you bothered by anything that you heard from Merez Johnson and why he chose Michigan over Illinois? And if it doesn't bother you at all, that's fine. I'm just curious. I want to get your thought on it as a young fan of Illinois basketball.
13: I think people see this message as, and it upsets people because it's a little bit cryptic. It's very PR-trained message.
12: Mm. Yeah.
13: So you don't really, there's not much substance about it, which obviously it was on a nationally televised radio station.
12: In an interview with CNBC as right. well, yeah.
13: Right. So he's not going to tell you if there's any juicy drama and secrets behind the scenes, which I really don't think there's any bad blood between him and Illinois.
12: Mm.
13: I just think he saw he wasn't getting the playing time, which as a freshman, you're not going to with such a talented team and people that you're competing against.
12: Mm-hmm.
13: And I think maybe his style of play just didn't fit Illinois basketball.
12: Maybe
13: they didn't need what he offered, and so he went somewhere where they did, and he won a national championship, and that's great for him.
12: Yeah, and the quote that, I mean, it's the whole quote that is getting some attention, but mm-hmm. the stuff about, I didn't think it was the right place for me to develop.
13: Right.
12: There's a lot of people that are looking at that as a backhanded mm-hmm. comment towards Brad Underwood and the staff at the University of Illinois, and I mean, you're never really going to know. You can form your own opinion on it. I look at it like it worked out for the best for everybody. Would I have rather had Mares Johnson here with the roster that is in place? That would have been pretty nice, but who knows what you get with the emergence of David Mirkovich.
13: Mm-hmm.
12: He would have been nice in the post. That it was a team that was predicated on rebounding. That was something that Coach Underwood preached and preached and preached, and we focused on as people that cover the team and cover the program and cover college basketball. And Mares would have been a difference maker in the low post. I mean Illini fans. Illini fans have this tendency to hold on to stuff like that. We're very good, Illini fans, about holding on to grudges, you know, being slighted and overlooked. And so when you have a player that leaves, those feelings tend to bubble up. I didn't take offense to the quote as much as I've seen some other people. It is interesting. You're right. It's kind of cryptic in that, well, he doesn't dive too deep into what weren't you getting mm-hmm. in your development. You know, what is it you thought you needed from Dusty May? And we've talked a lot about how good Dusty May is as a head coach. My goodness, he won a national title. And it's, again, not a coincidence that Mares was the guy that Dusty ultimately brought with him to Dallas. I did see a clip that's making the rounds, and our guy Dave Wishnowski posted it, and it's one of those, have you ever seen, Quinn, those videos where it's like inside the war room or inside the draft
13: yes,
12: room for
13: I
12: a
13: did,
12: team?
13: I did. I know exactly what you're talking about.
12: So you saw that clip. It's mm-hmm. And if you haven't seen that clip, it's on our Twitter page at @TheDrive935. And again, Dave Wishnowski was the first person I saw that tweeted it out, but it's like, The Mavs didn't seem overwhelmed with what they were doing. They didn't. You got everybody's all smiles and they're passing the phone around. And it's like, hey, Mares, this is the president of basketball operations, or hey, Mares, this is the GM, or blah, blah, blah. We're so excited. There was one call and you got a lot of everybody good.
13: Right.
12: You good with this?
13: And I have to wonder if it had to do with Dusty May's arrival. Obviously, you have to wonder that, because you have to think, were they targeting someone else? I mean, Dusty May was just hired what, a week and a half ago?
12: Yeah.
13: So you have to think, and obviously everybody's been in draft mode for a while now, knowing it's coming up. So you have to think, were they thinking, I want to take someone else?
12: And no, then, that's a good point.
13: And then Dusty May comes in and says, no, this is the guy, we got to take him. And then everybody else is like, well, I feel undervalued, or I feel like this man just came in and he's doing too much.
12: Well, that could be. I can't dismiss that at all. 217-359-2255. I mean, I think that the Mavs probably knew that Dusty was going to be the guy they were going to bring in for a little while.
13: Right.
12: You know, clearly, I'm sure he was on a lot of teams' radar. And that's, you know, that's just what happens when you win a national title. The NBA comes calling. We've talked about that on the show before as well. But it is interesting that Mares was the guy out of the three. And we talked a lot about that yesterday with Evan. And he talked about Yax's age, that old man of 25. How old are you now, Quinn? You're
13: 20.
12: You're 20. Oh, well, you're closing in on your quarter life crisis.
13: Right.
12: Then, you know, you're going to be old soon like Yax is. But no, it is interesting that I always looked at Mares Johnson as having this incredible upside and all this untapped potential. And you saw a lot of that come to fruition. I mean, his coming out party on the national stage, unfortunately for Illini fans in a lot of ways, was that game in Champaign at State Farm Center. I mean, there's, you know, everybody was watching the college basketball landscape at that point was tuned into that game or locked into that game, big national conversation. And he rose to the occasion. And man, was he good in the NCAA tournament as well. So, I mean, they don't win a national title in Michigan without Merez Johnson, and it'll always be one of those what-ifs. Would the Illini have got it done this past season if Merez Johnson was still here? We'll never know, but it'll be fun to talk about for a long time. 217-359-2255, that's your number for the Max Twin City Recycling text line. Love to get your thoughts. Text us in, let us know what you thought about that quote from Merez Johnson and not getting the development he thought he needed to be successful and develop into the player he became with Dusty May in Michigan. In the meantime and in between time, coming up in about 15 minutes, friend of the show who did some incredible work for us just out of the kindness of his heart during the NCAA tournament in the Final Four. He also happens to be the funniest man in the 217. Illini super fan Chris Hightower is going to be in studio with us. There's a lot of cool stuff happening in Vermilion County over the next few weeks. He's a part of it. He's going to join us. He's going to talk hoops. He's going to talk football with us, which if you've never heard Chris's takes, one, again, funniest dude ever, two, very, very knowledgeable, knows ball, and it's going to be a lot of fun. And also, lots of good info community-related as well to get to with Chris. So that's coming up right around 3:30. We'll have plenty of your texts. Kylan Boswell is going to lead these
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12: That's right. Officially a former Illini and now a member of the Charlotte Hornets organization, Kylan Boswell signed a two-way contract last night. And big kudos there. Also, there's the second big headline of the day in regards to Illini headlines, and it comes from the world of football. Deshaun Haney has been named Illinois' assistant tight ends coach. That was announced by Brett Bielema today. Haney brings nearly a decade of college coaching experience to the Illini. Quote, "We are excited to welcome Coach Haney to Champaign," Bielema said. "Coach Haney has valuable experience managing a position room in college football while developing tight ends, plus has previously worked alongside Coach Elliott, who he will work with here at Illinois. He will provide a great perspective for our tight ends and offense." Haney comes to Illinois after two seasons as a tight ends coach at Texas Southern. The Tigers' tight ends room excelled under Haney, helping a resurgent TSU program jump from 3 to 5 wins in his first season, followed by a 6-5 mark in 2025, the team's first winning season since 2000. Just to recap it from yesterday, North Carolina and the Illini in basketball are going to square off in the 2027 Nashville Hoops Showdown. That is January 30th. And the official travel packages are taking shape for that, for the Nashville Hoops Showdown. That includes game tickets, hotel accommodations in downtown Nashville near the Bridgestone Arena, and VIP hospitality packages as well. They go on sale the first week of August. And early access will be available by going to NashvilleHoopsShowdown.com/travel. Another big story from yesterday, still on the list, a gift of $5 million by an anonymous donor is paving the way for the 1,500-seat renovation at Illinois Field for baseball. The renovation is scheduled to be completed by the spring of 2027. Illinois Field's renovation plans feature new and additional seating down the first and third baselines, permanent seat backs, and new and expanded dugouts. The updated dugouts will include technology upgrades, storage space, and bathrooms. Because you need new bathrooms, Quinn, the intern. Those are your Illini headlines on the drive.
13: Yeah.
12: You ever gone to a game and it was just awful bathrooms? I hear that the ladies' rooms are always a little bit cleaner than the guys' rooms, which I can believe. But I don't know. There's something about at a sporting event or a concert where I go, are you sure?
13: Anywhere where there's a lot of people or you're in an older stadium or venue, you're going to have experiences like that. And I can only imagine from the stories that I've heard about Wrigley Field.
12: Oh, it's terrible. Mm-hmm. It was awful. And, you know, I got to be fair to Wrigley that I haven't been there in, oh, gosh, it's 10 years. It's been about last time I was there was before my kiddos came around. And I've been a little busy since they arrived. So, but they're at the age now, it's probably a good time to go back and have some fun at the ballpark, go up to a game at Wrigley, or go down to Busch. Busch is at wonderful facilities. I'm never going to be the Cubs fan that knocks Busch Stadium. They have wonderful facilities there.
13: Yep.
12: But I did hear that the trough has been renovated. This is gross. I feel weird talking to you about this.
13: No, but that's true. That's what I'm referring to.
12: The trough is awful. Yeah.
13: Yeah. That's terrible.
12: Hopefully that thing is gone, or it's been replaced by something nicer. Lots of text here on the Max Twin City Recycling text line. Matt and Sydney, you need to get Chris on with Layman. Jay Layman and Chris Hightower together. That would be two forces of energy coming together. I would lose complete control. People think Evan gets a little, but they would just, but I don't know. Maybe that would be good. Yeah. Actually, the more I think about that, would be really good to get Layman and Hightower together. They would just talk balls of energy colliding. Again, it's all relevant. Yeah. Is what I'm saying. It all comes together. And at least they would stay on task, too. You know, I wouldn't have to yell at them like I do Evan from time to time.
13: Of course.
12: Speaking of which, Scott and Sarah Hote, Evan hungover, not complaining, laughing emoji. No, no, he's on his way to, he's got another wedding he's officiating. And where did he say he was going to? Shawnee National Forest. So he's officiating a wedding in a wonderful park in Southern Illinois, right? Yeah, Southern Illinois. And he'll be out in the woods, I assume.
13: Yeah.
12: I don't know what the weather's like down there.
13: I'm not sure. It tends to be, as someone whose brother just graduated from Southern Illinois University, I would know. No, I'm just kidding. tends to be a little bit warmer down there sometimes, but it can also be, it's kind of all over the place, just like it is up here.
12: I haven't looked at the forecast. I mean, we were supposed to have pretty heavy rain. I don't know if we've had the heavy rain yet. It's still probably coming a little bit later on this evening, the last time I checked the forecast, but I just, the thought of Evan officiating a wedding out in the woods with lots of humidity.
13: Yep.
12: Kind of puts a smile on my face. I'm kind of okay with that. I'm all right with that. Again, Chris Hightower going to join us in about 10, 15 minutes or so. We'll get to a Redbird recap later on in the hour. We'll talk plenty of baseball today as well, Cardinals and Cubs. No Cardinals game last night due to the weather, so a late one this evening. And I believe it's 7:15, first pitch tonight. I don't even need to look at my notes. I know it's 7:15. Pre-game's at 6:15, Quintern the intern. Yep. Cubs and Brewers in an important series within the NL Central Division. That game on our sister station, US 105.9. We were talking community stuff. One other note to pass along. Tolono Fun Days scheduled to start this evening, but due to the weather, some of the rain that we've already had, some of the mud on the ground, all that, it's all been moved to Sunday. So all the Saturday events still happening for Tolono Fun Days. And then all the events that were supposed to be this evening, Friday, have been moved to Sunday in Tolono. We're getting into that time where it's like all the 4th of July stuff's happening too. Do you have any favorite festivals that you go to? Because you're in Idyllwild, right? That's where you're from. You're from. So you're kind of right in the middle.
13: I'm in the middle of everything.
12: Of all these things happening, yeah.
13: And see, I don't tend to attend them, you know, the Arthur fireworks or the...
12: Oh, it's a madhouse. I can't do it.
13: See, exactly. I don't tend to go, but I do have a treehouse in my backyard, so it's nice because I'm able to go up there and just kind of see, like you said, I'm in the middle, so I see all of the area fireworks, everybody setting things
12: really?
13: Off in all the different directions. Yeah, it's kind of nice.
12: That's pretty cool.
13: It's really cool. Yeah.
12: How far do you think... Well, how far are you? How far is Isdale from Arthur? How high up in the tree are you where you can just see everything from that tree line and see... Like, are you a good 10 feet up?
13: Oh, for sure.
12: Easy?
13: Yeah, at least. Yeah.
12: Do you have a TV up there by chance?
13: I wish.
12: I had a buddy. He's still my friend. A guy named Jacob Lynch. I don't know if he's listening or not. He's from Paris. But when we were kids, he had, like, the ultimate treehouse.
13: I'm so jealous of the... Have you seen the ultimate treehouse, like, TV show? The guy that, like, builds the, like, dream treehouse?
12: I've seen them, yeah.
13: A dream.
12: Yeah. My friend Jacob, he had a TV in there. We took his Super Nintendo up there. This is way before your time. Do you even know what a Super Nintendo is, Quinn?
13: I know what Nintendo is.
12: Okay. Well, it was... Okay, fine. Well, yeah. We were playing a lot of Mario Kart up in the treehouse.
13: I love Mario Kart.
12: It had air conditioning. It was really just a little
13: incredible.
12: It had a little central air window or air conditioning unit in it. It was really a tiny apartment is what he had back in the 90s, and we didn't know how good we had it, man. 217-359-2255. Chris Hightower going to join us in just a few. Get to your text again, talking a little bit about the Merez Johnson quote. Is it a big nothing burger? It did seem to get a few people riled up this morning when it was making the rounds. Also, again, Kylan Boswell gets a two-way contract with the Charlotte Hornets. Big congrats to Kylan. Bam Bam going to be playing some pro ball in the Hornets organization. Ben Humrickhouse onto the Nets. And you might have heard Keaton Wagler went number 5 the other night to the Clippers. So lots of basketball, baseball, and a little football talk to get to. It is The Drive.
14: Ball 4!
15: Blue timeout. Bobby, what's the dealio? You've watched 3 straight batters.
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7: 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I'm Curtis, Evan off today. Quinturn, the intern, in studio with us.
8: Yes, I am.
7: Our good friend, the funniest man in the 217, Chris Hightower, on the way as well, going to be in studio. Always a lot of fun when Chris is in with us. If you're not familiar with his work, you got to follow him. A legit comedian. A real one. It's not like me trying to do stand-up or something. It's not like the Bears trying to act in a Hallmark movie or something. Chris is the real deal and he's on the way. You brought do stand-up or something. It's not like...

0: If she's listening, shout out to her. But I am not. I watched, there was one that was loosely based on Travis Kelce and Taylor Swift, and I did watch that one.
1: Oh,
0: it,
1: yeah?
0: It was Chiefs related. It was very, like, blatant. There were Chiefs logos everywhere. It was taking place in Kansas City, and you could tell it was kind of, you know, riding the wave of that Swift Kelce momentum there.
1: What do you recall the characters' names? Was the girl named Sailor Twift by chance?
0: She was not.
1: Sailor Twift and Travis Kelce.
0: There you go.
1: I'm imagining this Bears one, it'll go something like this, all right? It's going to have to be a reporter. It's going to be a female reporter, maybe a sideline reporter. You've said this before.
0: There we go.
1: Okay, that was like your ultimate goal in this business. Dream. That'd be awesome. I'm going to guess it's a sideline reporter from Central Illinois, and she's worked her way up to Chicago to cover the Bears. And there is her old high school flame who happens to be... name a random position.
0: Let's go left tackle.
1: He is the left tackle, all right? And he's the backup left tackle.
0: Oh, okay.
1: He's down on his luck.
0: All right.
1: And the coach is pretty close to cutting him, okay?
0: Oh, okay.
1: But he's backing up Braxton Jones or whoever's playing left tackle for the Bears right now. And at first, they don't like each other. It's like, ooh, this is why we didn't get married back in high school. And they're
0: right.
1: Butting heads. And
0: right.
1: Then... Braxton Jones gets injured like he does every year, and then the old flame, he's back starting, and they fall in love, and they win the Super Bowl. The Bears win the Super Bowl, and that couple gets married at the Bears-Packers game happening on Christmas. What do you think?
0: Well, realistically, it always has to have a happy ending, so the Bears winning the Super Bowl, it's entirely possible in this alternate universe.
1: Mm-hmm.
0: I think that's great. It's similar.
1: What am I missing?
0: Similar to a book I'm reading right now, actually.
1: What's it called?
0: Oh, shoot. Let me look.
1: You don't know the name of the book you're reading?
0: No, I don't. It's
2: Good, Better, Bad. Good, Better, Bad. Good, Better, Bad. Good, Better, Bad. It's good, get better. It's good, get better. You better get better. You better get better. Oh.
1: All right, find your book.
0: It's called Snapped.
1: Tell us about the book. How is this the same as my idea?
0: The book is the same as your idea? Well, it's this woman that she works for the team. It's loosely based on the Denver Broncos. She is a PR representative of the Broncos. And then there is this quarterback that kind of pulled a Colin Kaepernick and did something really controversial. It's kind of based on that. But those two are she is assigned to his controversial moment to, you know,
1: cover it.
0: Better the PR kind of coming out of it.
1: Smooth it over.
0: Right.
1: Uh-huh. And then they fall in
0: love.
1: And
0: then they fall in love.
1: Uh-huh.
0: Mm-hmm.
1: It does sound, well, that's okay.
0: Part of a 4-book series. All that are women in sports, women in football, you know.
1: Is the character that causes the problem is his name Colin Kaepernick, but Colin spelled with a K and Kaepernick with a C?
0: It is not.
1: Okay, I was just guessing. 217-359-2255 for the Max Twin City Recycling text line. We're gonna keep talking about this throughout the show, I have a feeling. Heath says, this is in regards to Merez Johnson. Texts are rolling in about the Merez Johnson quote and about why he ultimately didn't come back. And I think one of the things that is also getting people's attention is he says, the quote starts with Merez saying, I fully intended to come back to Illinois,
0: right.
1: But, and then he goes into it. But here's what Heath on the text line says. I think that the, quote, development that Merez was looking for was when it, quote, developed that Michigan offered a million more than Illinois did. Yeah, there you go. Joe in Springfield. It was all about the Benjamins for Merez going to Michigan, too. Yeah, it's amazing how money can change a guy's perspective on things, right?
0: Definitely. You have to think about that kind of stuff in the NIL era.
1: If someone offers you, Quintern the intern, $1 million, you're out of here, right? If they're like, hey, come across town.
0: Is it a million right now, or is it like split up? You know what I mean? Is it like a lump sum, or is it like, oh, I get
1: $100,
0: you know?
1: I don't know how that works. Because I've never received $1 million.
0: I need to be responsible with my money.
1: Hmm.
0: I don't
1: know
0: how long a million would really last. In today's day and age.
1: Pay off the rest of college,
0: for
1: right?
0: sure. And mm-hmm. that would be great, and that's what I need. What do I have at the end of that?
1: That's a good question. 217-359-2255. The funniest man in the 217 just walked in the room. Hello, Chris Hightower. How are you, sir?
3: I am here.
1: You made it, dude.
3: Yes, through the rain.
1: How did you handle the rain? How bad is it?
3: Very light rain.
1: Very light rain.
3: Got in just in time to hear some.

0: somebody young enough to say, I don't know what I would do. You take the money.
1: You take the
2: for
1: money.
2: For sure. I take
0: the money.
2: Take the money and figure it out later.
0: Exactly.
2: Yep.
1: How are you, man?
0: Man, I can't complain, man. I'm good.
1: We have
0: living the life.
1: We have had a lot of fun in the last few minutes talking about the Bears Hallmark movie.
0: Oh, I saw that.
1: Did
0: I
1: you?
0: Saw that.
1: Yeah.
0: We are being featured.
1: Mm-hmm.
0: I feel like it's ideal. We got a lot of Hallmark looking guys.
1: I said, this is my thought. This is how I think it plays out. It has to be a sideline reporter.
0: Okay.
1: The female lead's a sideline reporter, right?
0: Got you.
1: And she's worked her way up from Central Illinois to the big time of Chicago. Okay.
0: Okay.
1: All right. And lo and behold, her old flame from high school is the backup left tackle. Right. He's behind. Yeah. And they butt heads at first. Right. They don't like each other at first. But then Braxton Jones or whoever is going to start at left tackle gets hurt. Like they always get hurt every year.
0: They have to.
1: And then the love interest, ex soon to be husband, ends up starting, and they fall in love. And then boom, they get married at the Christmas game between Bears Packers. What do you think?
0: I love the Christmas game. You got to have a Christmas.
1: Gotta
0: game.
1: Got to be a Christmas game, right?
0: Got to use a Christmas aspect just because it's Hallmark.
1: Mm-hmm.
0: Love interest? I don't know, man. You cannot have a love interest that is on the team. Because everybody knows in Hallmark films, the love interest has to be poor.
2: That's
0: or,
2: true.
0: Or less financially stable.
2: That is true.
1: Okay, that's a fair point.
2: And it usually leads to somebody going back to somebody's hometown.
1: That's true. Okay.
2: You know,
1: maybe
2: saving the family business.
0: Okay.
1: Maybe it's a hot dog vendor.
0: Hold on. Let me work. Let me work some magic.
1: Let's work some magic together. Figure out how the Bears are going to take over
0: here
1: Hallmark.
0: Here we go. Ad executive, because they're always ad executive.
1: Ooh, okay, yeah, yeah.
0: She's in New York.
1: Mm-hmm.
0: Her family's from Hammond, Indiana.
2: Oh, here we go.
0: Her family's from Hammond.
1: Uh-huh.
0: She comes home Thanksgiving, goes to a Bears game.
1: In Hammond?
0: No.
1: Oh, okay. Oh, no,
2: not there
0: travels,
2: yet.
0: Yeah, we're not there yet. She travels to Chicago for a Bears game, runs into the old flame. The old flame is just a regular Bears fan, okay?
1: Oh.
0: They chat, they rekindle the magic, and you've got a month buildup. He proposes at the Christmas game.
2: There we go.
0: Okay?
1: All right.
0: Okay? But some way, shape, or form, we got to find a way for the love interest. No, excuse me. The old flame has to have some sort of connection to Ben Johnson.
2: Well, I was going to say Ben Johnson. When does Ben Johnson come in? Because I know as soon as the engagement happens, they're going into the locker room and they're screaming good, better, best.
0: Yeah, it's perfect.
2: Right. It's a great ending.
0: The
2: Fairy
0: love
2: tale.
0: Interest went to college
1: okay.
0: with Ben Johnson.
2: Oh, there we go.
0: And drew up a play for him.
1: The special play.
0: The annexation
1: of Puerto Rico. Yes, sir. Uh-huh.
0: I'm telling you. They run that play at the Christmas game to win the game, and then it goes up on the board, will you marry me?
1: Fireworks.
0: Boom.
1: Yeah.
0: Boom. I'm telling you.
1: That's
0: I need a seat at the table.
1: That's it.
0: I need a seat at the table.
2: At
0: the Hallmark table.
2: I agree.
0: They need me.
2: I did see someone predicted it would go a little something like the female lead has to somehow meet up with the male lead, and they have to figure out how to save the Chicago Bears from leaving to Arlington Heights or to Hammond, something like that. Mm. I think that could also be interesting. But
0: love on the lakefront.
1: That's the name of it.
0: Keeping it on
1: the lakefront.
0: I'm
1: yeah,
0: you.
1: There
2: they
1: you go.
2: They got to save the team from moving out of Chicago.
1: The serious subject of the day, and that is what a lot of people are hitting us up on the text line about. Did you see, I'm sure you did, Chris, the Merez Johnson quote that's made the rounds?
0: I did not.
1: You did not?
0: No.
1: Okay.
0: What did Merez say?
1: Okay, well.
0: Or was it his dad?
1: No, this was Merez. Here, you know, here's what I'm going to do. I don't normally do this. I'm going to replay the show intro so you can hear the full quote.
0: Got
1: all right,
0: you.
1: All right, here we go. Check this out.
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4: I had plans of going back to Illinois. I wanted to. I'm from the south side of Chicago, so that was my home team pretty much. I wanted to stay there. I just didn't feel comfortable with my future being there, so I had to have to talk to my family. They told me to follow my gut, and I made the best decision for me, and it paid off.
5: And why didn't you feel comfortable at Illinois?
4: I just didn't think that was a place for me in my development, so I had to find that place.
6: So,
4: and Dusty reached out to me when I was in the portal, and I seen what he did the year before with Danny and Vlad, and I wanted to be a part of that. He's very encouraging to his players, builds them up, and he's been a lot of time. He invests a lot of time into his players.
1: So that's the quote as a whole.
0: A little spicy.
1: And I will pull it up here in just a second without the music underneath it. But yeah, the thing, Chris, and I'll let you digest it while I'm kind of going through, but the first thing that got people's attention was Merez saying, I fully intended to come back to Illinois.
0: Yeah.
1: I fully intended to do that. And then, of course, the next part of it was, okay, well, ultimately, why didn't you? Well, I didn't think I was going to get developed the way I thought I needed to be developed. And then Dusty reached out, and I saw what he did. And so that's kind of where we are with it right now.
0: Okay.
1: Mm-hmm.
0: I mean, I'll be honest with you. It's a very mild level of spice for me personally because it's fair.
1: Mm.
0: I don't think he really took any shots at anybody. He didn't really dig at anybody. The development quote could be taken a certain way. Is that me or?
1: I have no idea what that is.
0: Because I hit the space bar. Oh, that was
1: that's
0: me.
1: You.
0: I hit the space bar.
1: I was like, what happened?
0: Over touching stuff. But
1: continue your thoughts, sir.
0: Yeah, that's a very mild level of spice for me because the way that Illinois basketball plays really wasn't suited for what Merez excelled at. I feel like it's something that worked out for everybody involved.
1: Sure.
0: I mean, he went to Michigan, he got his money, he got the opportunity to play, and he was a top 10 pick. For Illinois, we ended up with Merck. We went to the Final Four.
1: Well, that was my take on without Merez, you don't have the emergence of David Mirkovich.
0: I don't even think you get Mirkovich if Merez is there.
1: No, you're not. You're not going in. He's not coming over from the Balkans.
0: No. I mean, he's not coming over to come here.
1: Maybe so. Sure. Good point. Yeah.
0: So it's one of those things where, and I think you, is it Quinn?
2: Yeah.
0: Quinn, I think she was referencing it when I first walked in that this is a new era and age of college basketball.
2: Yeah.
0: Where it's way more NBA-like in the sense that these kids are free agents. And these kids have to make a decision that they think is best for them and their future. Unfortunately, a lot of times it's not going to work out. And this is a situation where it worked. So I'm not mad at the kid.
1: In regards to money, this is a lot of he got $1 million. That's what he got. What did you hear the quote from Keaton's introduction with the Clippers?
0: $65,000.
1: Now, to the average person, hey, that's a nice salary or what, a $65,000.
0: Yeah.
1: But when you're talking NIL money and you're talking Merez got $1 million or fill in the blank got this or, we know what Stephen Vox got to come over here.
0: Mm-hmm.
1: And you hear Keaton had $65,000 and he was your assassin. He was the guy. He was the guy.
0: That's probably the greatest return on investment you'll ever see.
1: Oh my goodness.
0: And again, it comes back to the era that we are in.
1: Mm-hmm.
0: It's just nobody saw Wagler being what he became.
1: No.
0: You know what I'm
1: nobody
0: saying?
1: Did.
0: And it's not one of those situations where he could just say, hey, you know what I'm saying? It's February 16th or it's the day after he just dropped 46 on Purdue. You know what? Now we need to renegotiate. You can't do that, unfortunately.
1: Right.
0: Or fortunately, however you want to look at it. So, I mean, you gotta go where the value is. So for him to leave, for Merez to leave and go get $1 million, I'm sorry. I cannot find it in my heart to be mad at a 19-year-old who goes to get $1 million.
1: No.
0: Can't be. And then on the other end of it, if we continue doing what we're doing as far as the way we recruit, the way we find talent, the way that this staff has found talent, let's be real, Merck wasn't making. I'd like to see what Merck got to come over here. I'm sure it wasn't $1 million.
1: It's not what it is right now.
0: At all. So
1: it's not what it is now. Yeah.
0: So that's the name of the game now. You got to be able to go out there and find these guys that can play on a discount and really build out a roster. So it's a new day and age, and whether you like it or not, it's here. So you got to learn to roll with the punches. I'm an Illini fan. I am at a point now where I don't want to say I'm comfortable, But I've accepted the fact that I'm not going to get the Illini teams of my childhood back, in the sense of I watched a guy come in as a freshman, figure it out freshman, sophomore year, burst onto the scene junior year, maybe go to the NBA or maybe stay for their senior year. You know what I'm saying?
1: Those days are long gone.
0: Yeah, it's gone.
1: It's long gone. And I think a lot of people have a big picture stuff, have a tough time accepting some of that.
0: Yeah. I mean, and that's a whole other conversation can go so many different ways.
1: Sure.
0: You can take that a lot of different ways, but it is what it is.
1: And it's not what it ain't, as a wise man once said to me. 217-359-2255 for the Max Twin City Recycling text line. I knew when you said, yeah, man, I can come in today. We were going to have some fun. We got so much to cover, so much to talk about. We haven't even scratched the surface on the draft.
0: Oh, my goodness. We got NBA draft. NBA finals happened. Mm-hmm. We got the Illini football starting to heat up a little bit as far as getting ready for the fall. Illini basketball trying to figure out where they're going.
1: Mm-hmm.
0: I'm not going to talk about baseball because my Cubs are, I don't know what they're doing right now.
2: Dansby Swanson is heating up. Swanson is becoming a baseball player again.
1: That's kind of exciting in that regard.
0: Yeah, and PCA's been balling. Yeah.
2: Of course.
0: But it's just that 10-game losing streak, that hurt.
1: It's tough to trust.
0: Yeah.
1: It's tough to trust, yeah. And Cubs back at it with the Brewers tonight on our sister station, US 105.9. Cardinals off last night. Well, I say off. Weather had something to do with that. But back on the air tonight, a little bit of a later game, 7:15. First pitch, pregame starts at 6:15. So we got plenty to talk about, and we got to talk some community stuff. There's a lot of cool stuff happening in the community, and you are a part of it, my friend. That's big reason I wanted to have you come in here. So Chris Hightower, the funniest man in the 217, back with us on ESPN 93.5. 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
1: Hope you're having a fantastic Friday, despite some of the rainy weather rolling through. It is The Drive. I'm Curtis Allen, Evan Stone off today. Quintern, the intern, in studio. And so is our good friend, Chris Hightower.
0: That's me.
1: Hello, sir.
0: Good day.
1: Do you want to be introed as comedian Chris Hightower?
0: I don't know. I mean, I'll take it.
1: I'm just asking.
0: It's one of those things where, like, I don't even know anymore. Like, I'm Mr. Hightower to a large portion of my community.
1: This is true.
0: I work on the school.
1: Uh-huh.
0: Comedian Chris Hightower when I'm in Champaign or Peoria. Hightower when I'm just with my friends. So it's like, whatever. And one day, you never know, it might be Mayor Hightower or Alderman Hightower.
1: Are you making an announcement
0: now? I'm definitely thinking about running for some sort of political office over in Danville. Get my feet wet a little bit. Yeah, man. Yeah, for to say, I feel like I do enough in the community. I might as well dive into that pool.
1: We're going to get into that in just a few because there are lots of stuff. Lots of events happening. And a lot of texts rolling in regards to the Merez Johnson quote. If you missed that, we'll get back into that a little bit later on in the show. 217-359-2255. That's the number for the Max Twin City Recycling text line. I did want to ask you this. When we look at how the draft played out, I've said this before when you were on with us, that as far as my friends go, I don't know if anybody knows NBA like you do, man.
0: I mean
1: that genuinely. We've had people that cover the NBA on with us, and there are days like, I wonder what Chris would think about that. Hightower would have a perspective on that. Dusty May taking Merez, but the Mavs taking Merez where they did. How much of that do you think May had an influence on? I know his deal kind of came together quickly, but I don't think it was a surprise that somebody from Michigan was coming to Dallas.
0: I feel like the deal, while it was a surprise to us, I'm sure they'd been.
1: Oh, my goodness.
0: You know what I'm saying? They'd been discussing that, and I think we got an idea as to who Dusty May thought was the most NBA ready.
1: Exactly.
0: Of the three.
1: Well, yeah, speak more about that when you look at the three guys. Because if you looked at any mock draft, those three guys were all going in a row.
0: Mm-hmm.
1: But it seemed like Yax was usually the guy going to Dallas before Dusty was announced even.
0: The craziest part about this NBA draft is it's the first draft that I can think of just off the top of my head, maybe in like the last 15 years, 20 years, maybe even more, where there is no team that you really look at and say, you absolutely blew it. Like, it feels like everybody drafted well. It was a really good class of talent, but it seems as if everybody drafted well. Merez going to Dallas, that might be the shakiest of all of the lottery picks, but if what he did in the combine can translate to the actual NBA, to the actual game, I mean, he should be fine. At the combine, they said he shot the lights out. He's a rugged defender. He gives you somebody that's going to rebound, a high activity, high motor guy to play alongside of his name escapes me right now. I'm looking at him. The guy from Maine. Everybody knows him. Cooper.
1: Cooper Flagg. Yeah.
0: So it's a good combination if what he did at the combine is what he'll be in the NBA. If what he was in college basketball is what he becomes in the NBA, then I feel like that was a bit of a reach. I think the best situations out of everybody in the lottery, I would say, is Mara going to OKC and Peterson going to Utah. Those two, I think Peterson is going to be the, I think Peterson's going to be the rookie of the year.
1: Yeah.
0: Because you've got a situation where he's a scorer. Let's just be real. He's a scorer. Everybody talked about what happened at Kansas, but it came out that he was taking some sort of a supplement. I think it was creatine or something. And he was overdosing on the creatine, which was causing him to have full body cramps. And that's where all of those cramp issues and all that came from. Well, now the guy's going to an NBA team. So they have the strength and conditioning guys that I feel like, and he's already said he got that situation figured out. And I think he was one of those guys that just, there are some kids who are going to college and they know they're one and done.
1: Mm-hmm.
0: And it's like, that's almost like their Mormon mission, having to go to college. So he was just doing his missionary work. He's done now. So now he can go and
1: do the real work.
0: Yeah.
1: Yeah, do the real work.
0: And if you look at that roster,
1: yeah.
0: I mean, they got Kessler, they got Markkanen, and they got Jaren Jackson. That's 3 7-footers that you can trot out there. Then you got Keontae George and Ace Bailey. So I feel like he is somebody that can plug in and go get you a bucket.
1: Let's talk about Keaton's situation a little bit.
0: I mean,
1: because I look at that one, and I'm being polite when I say that there's some veteran talent on the team.
0: Yeah.
1: There's some old dudes on that team. There's some old guys on that team. But you look at Kawhi and whatever that situation is, that's a whole other thing with Kawhi. But it's a team that ultimately was a 500 team.
0: Mm-hmm.
1: On paper, you look at it, and Keaton doesn't need to step in and be the guy. But what's your take on what's around him and what he's walking into in Los Angeles?
0: Okay, if we're looking at the pluses, the biggest plus to me is the fact that you're going to an organization that will spend. So he will have all of the resources that you could dream of. So there's, I feel like they'll be able to, Fletch already put like 25 pounds
1: on him, yeah.
0: So now I feel like he'll put on another 15 to 30 pounds of muscle over the next year and a half, 2 years. You have all of the resources. They drafted him because Garland is there. He's an undersized guard. They didn't want a small backcourt. And he brings that size, and he can play on the ball or off the ball. To me, I wanted him to slip. I wanted him to fall to 8. I wanted
1: really?
0: Him to go to Atlanta. I feel like Atlanta was the best overall situation of all of the lottery teams, just because they're a young up-and-coming team, won a playoff series this year, and they have a very young roster that is all ascending. So a new guy can come in and, once again, not be leaned on to be the man, but kind of supercharge it. They don't really have a ball handler. CJ McCollum's great, but everybody knows he's better off the ball. I felt like that was the ideal situation for Wagler. But in LA is just, it's the Clippers, man. I cannot, it's one of those situations where you just can't get over the fact that it is who it is. You know, like everybody went to school with somebody that was like, everybody just kind of looked at like, that's her. And she might go get all the work in the world done, or he might go get all the work in the world done, and like, oh no, now he's got a six-figure job and he got a hair transplant and he's been in the gym. But at the end of the day, you still look and say like,
2: it's the reputation.
0: Yeah, like it's hard to get over that. It's hard. Like I
1: that's
0: can't,
1: pretty specific, man. Yeah, is there somebody you went to school with that you're like,
0: there's a couple of myself.
1: Stop it.
0: Look, I was the homecoming king, but at the same time, I'm telling you now, like I had lost a lot of weight a few years back and everybody was like, hey, Chris is little, but in their mind, I'm still like, Chris is supposed to be big. This doesn't look right. Like that's the Clippers. Like no matter what type of diet they go on, they're the fat guy at the table. Stop. And nobody wants to know. It's the Clippers. But
1: you're not the Clippers, man.
0: I didn't want to make that no that was a bad I didn't mean to tie those two together. I'm much more I'll go San Antonio.
1: You're
0: Spurs.
1: A Spurs.
0: I'm not a dynasty winning 4 or 5 in a row, but you're gonna see me every 2-3 years and I'm gonna give me some rings.
1: Like, hey,
0: yeah,
1: Chris is doing all right.
0: Exactly.
1: Yeah,
0: like hey, he's always in a good situation.
1: And every once in a while, and then we run into each other, me and you're like, hey, look at us.
0: Exactly.
1: Hey, look at us. Hey, bro, we're doing all right.
0: I think we both married up.
1: You know, we're doing okay.
0: Come on, man.
1: We're doing all right.
0: Life is good.
1: Hey, you did just get married.
0: Yes.
1: Last time you were on the show with us, you were about to get married. How is married life, sir?
0: It's peaceful.
1: Good. Because that's what you want is peace, right?
0: And it's crazy the way, like, media talks about marriage and it's this terrible thing. But I just kept explaining. I was actually just at the barbershop. That's why I was late. Got to talking at the barbershop. Everybody knows how that goes.
1: Yeah, sure.
0: But we were having that argument. I was like, no, dude, getting married is a business deal. And they was like, what? I was like, no, bro, it is a business deal. We are merging our two companies. And we have to weigh each other's assets and see if there is a meeting of the mind. And then one of my boys is a barber. And he was like, the difference is there's emotion involved. And I was like, no, that's a part of the business because that's where you work out the here's the analogy I gave him. I know my wife is not gonna fill the dishwasher. I know it. We get done eating, or if she cooks or I cook, no matter what, I know she's not putting those dishes in the dishwasher. If I've got laundry, she will wash it, she will dry it. But I know she's not folding it. I know she's going to take all my clothes, shove them into a basket, and if I don't fold them, they'll sit there.
1: They're going to be wrinkly.
0: And I have to weigh that into the deal. And the fact that she knows if I have a comedy show in Bloomington or Peoria or Champaign, when I get back to Danville, I'm going to stop at the casino. I'm going to be like an extra hour, hour and a half late because I went to the casino. I said, hey, I got paid $500 to go do this show. I'm taking 80 and I'm going and playing the slots. It's just, it's going to happen. And she knows that. So it's give and take. You know what I'm saying? Like, it's one of those things where you really got to weigh out all of your options, weigh out what she brings to the table, what I bring to the table. And we had already been living together for a while. So like we had gotten to that point where we were like, okay, I can do this. You can do this. This is good. And it was just time. Because now I know if I die, she gets everything. I'm telling you. And
1: you know what?
0: Matt from Sydney just said it's coming to the same decision for different reasons.
1: There you go.
0: And that's what it is.
1: There you go, Matt from Sydney's got it. Yeah, 217-359-2255. I liked how you put all that together.
0: Yeah, bro, it's a business deal, man. We had to merge companies. We're two completely different companies that merged together to form the Hightower Foundation, and now we're...
1: What does she think of your sports fandom? Is she with you? Is she?
0: Oh, she is.
1: Is she a sports fan? Yeah,
0: she's a Cubs Bears fan, so that's good. Basketball, okay. But
1: she tolerates it for you.
0: Yeah, and she is a graduate of the U of I, so we got that. We're basically good on all fronts. That's something that had to be worked out. You know what I'm saying? I already got a son that roots for terrible teams. I couldn't have a wife that did it.
1: How is Holdini doing these days?
0: Man, he's in Missouri looking at trains. He is in La Plata, Missouri. Dude's a train.
1: You ready for him to come home with a bunch of Mizzou gear?
0: Oh, my God.
1: He wouldn't do that, though.
0: He used to tell me he was going to go to Mizzou, and I was like, dude, if you go there, I'm never visiting. Like, I'll send money every blue moon, but I'm never coming to Columbia. No. Mm-mm. Yeah, for to say I told him the worst, if worst came to worst, the worst I could accept is Purdue. Just because Purdue is an amazing engineering school. He loves trains. Their logo is a train.
1: Have I ever told you the story about how I get emails from Notre Dame about every week because they think I'm an alumni from there?
0: Are you serious?
1: I'm serious.
0: Dude, if I were you, I'd take advantage of
1: it. So we got a minute to news, but we'll just kind of tease it a little bit.
0: Okay.
1: A friend of mine got married on campus in 2016. I went up there. It also happened to be alumni weekend. I just wanted to go check out the library. They've got an awesome library on that campus. When I say every famous person that you could think of, athlete, doctor, scientist, politician that went to Notre Dame were there. They were all there and they were all in the library for some odd reason. And I walked in flip-flops and cargo shorts and a Bears t-shirt. And there was some college girl at the door. Hi, well, are you here for alumni weekend? And I was just like, yep, sure am. And she handed me a pamphlet and said, welcome, go right on in. And they had me sign a thing that said Curtis Allen. I just put class of 07.
0: Hey.
1: And nobody cared.
0: Trick them, you can beat them.
1: Nobody cared. Like, think of a random football player from in Notre Dame in the 90s or 2000s.
0: Robin Ishmael?
1: I think so. I think Ishmael was in there. Oh, good pull. Goodness. I'm pretty sure he was there. But, yeah, there's way more to that story.
0: That's quality.
1: I got to tell you. I get discounts if I want them to various Notre Dame events.
0: If I were you, I'd definitely be a part of the class of 07.
1: It's time for news.
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9: Yeah, it does. 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Pitching staff's been going hard. 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
8: Who are these Miami Marlins? We see them in Jupiter, but we always see a collection of players. They're trying to get a look at different people. They're playing really well, and I really love the middle of their infield.
9: Yeah, they do a nice job.
8: See them in Jupiter, but we always see a collection of players. They're trying to get a look at different people.

0: Center.
1: I'm Ed Benkin. The first round of the NHL draft is underway in Buffalo on ESPN, and the top pick was no surprise. As expected, the Maple Leafs took Penn State's Gavin McKenna with the first pick, and just seconds ago, the Sharks, with pick number two, took another forward, Ivar Stenberg.
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1: The Mets have taken the field without Carlos Mendoza tonight. He was fired earlier today's manager.
2: Module cloning.
1: Andy Green has taken over on an interim basis. And his Mets trail the Phillies 1-0 as they move to the second inning. Red Sox on top of the Yankees 1-0. We'll have Red Sox Yankees
2: Remember, they are what's best for your prepper car. They are PDR.
1: Lead over the Mariners.
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0: time.
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1: A basketball,
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0: event
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1: are taking
0: July
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0: 602 West
1: Anthony
0: Drive.
1: Chad Sharani, Jose Alvarado is declining his options.
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6: Cardinals and Marlins opening up a three-game series tonight here at Busch Stadium. 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This is Ameren Total Access. Let's go through what's going on across the Cardinals minor league system today. We will start with AAA Memphis. They are already underway in Jacksonville, matched up against the Jumbo Shrimp, bottom of the second, no score. Not only is there no score in this game, neither team has collected a hit quite yet. Pete Hansen is on the mound for Memphis so far for him, an inning and two-thirds, no hits, one strikeout, and one walk. AA Springfield, they are hosting Northwest Arkansas for a doubleheader today. Game one goes Springfield's way as they win by a 7-5 score. On the mound was Chinwei Lin as he pitches. He goes out in this game today and ends up going four innings, allowing five runs, only two of which were earned, though. Five hits, five strikeouts, three walks. He ends up not factoring into the decision. The second game of the doubleheader is going to be getting underway momentarily in Springfield. And on the mound for the Springfield Cardinals will be Liam Doyle. He comes in with a 1-5 record and a 6.08 ERA. Elsewhere, Peoria, they are already in action as they've got Tanner Franklin on the mound today. They play in Beloit. Game is going to the bottom of the second inning, and so far it is scoreless between these two teams. Franklin has gone one inning, one strikeout. He has issued three walks in this game, but has not given up a run. And then the Palm Beach Cardinals, top of the third inning, they are at home against Bradenton, and Bradenton is holding a 6-2 lead again in the top of the third. In our game, it is the Cardinals and the Marlins. It is Michael McGreevy against Max Meyer. We'll take a break, and when we return, we'll go upstairs to go inside the park. That's coming up in just a moment. 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
13: We are inside the ballpark here at Busch Stadium, where the Cardinals are going to host the Miami Marlins for three. Along with the voice of the Cardinals, John Rooney and Ricky Horton, I'm Mike Claiborne. And this is not your normal Miami Marlin team, Ricky.
14: No, it's a team that's red hot right now. They are the best team in all of baseball in the month of June so far. They have only lost five times. They're really a terrific team right now. Their pitching has been amazing. They've got a catcher that they brought up from the minor leagues, their top prospect. He's clicking on all cylinders and working well with the staff. So right now they're flying, and the Cardinals will have the job of trying to stop them from flying, John.
15: That they will, but I do like the way these two teams went at each other when we played down in Miami.
14: Yeah.
15: And the Marlins won two out of three in that series, even though the Cardinals had chances to win two, if not all three games. But I do like the way they compete. And to say we saw this coming out of spring training, I don't think that was the case,
14: no.
15: Claves, because we saw a lot of both teams, but we saw a lot of the minor league system with both teams.
13: We saw a collection of players that were gathered.
15: And some pretty good ones, I might add, for both sides that we will be seeing in coming years, too.
13: Well, you know, one of the things about that, I think they could say the same thing about the Cardinals who were coming out of spring training, because nobody thought Jordan Walker, when you saw his spring training, was going to be as good as he is now. But when you look at Miami, Otto Lopez is having some sort of year when it comes to offense and really having an all-star type of season. Along with the fact, Ricky, that these guys can steal bases. They lead the league in stolen bases. And tonight with Ivan Herrera behind the plate looking to throw out his first runner,
14: it's going to be a challenge.
13: It's going to be a very big challenge.
14: Yeah, you're mentioning Lopez. Just talk about him for a second. He's hitting 340. I was looking at, just wrote down all of his numbers.
13: Yeah.
14: They're all very interesting numbers.
13: Oh, yeah.
14: Not only hitting 340, but he's one of those guys that steals a lot of bases. He has 16 stolen bases. Now, the only thing that he has trouble with, he's made 11 errors at shortstop.
13: Yeah,
14: hit the ball to him. Just don't throw the ball to him.
13: And the fact is, he hits with runners in scoring position well. He's hitting 364. I mean, so there's nothing he can't do, and it's all starting to come together for him. And he came out of that Toronto organization, and Toronto basically had given up on him, and he's found a home in Miami.
14: Well, once you get on a team that's running and they all kind of collectively feel that way, I think that's what's going on here, because Edwards is going to run, Marcy is going to run. So they've got a lot of guys with a lot of stolen bases, and I do think that's going to be a factor not only in this game but in this series.
13: John Rooney, Michael McGreevy goes tonight, and they have stacked him with a bunch of lefties. They only have one legitimate right-handed hitter in the lineup, so if you are going to struggle with facing left-handed hitters, tonight's going to be a really tough night for you.
15: Well, to me, this is a big rebound, bounce-back night for McGreevy. And he had one of those games. He was losing pitcher on the 20th of April down at Miami where he gave up four runs and he allowed a home run. But I still like the way he approaches a game, the way he goes about preparing, the way he goes about getting ready to face whatever the opponent may be. And he's just a smart pitcher, Ricky. Yeah. He is a pitcher.
14: I'm very much bullish on him, despite the fact that he hasn't been good the last few starts. And, you know, everybody goes through moments like that. We all understand that in anything competitive that we do, in any walk of life that we do. You have down times and up times. But I just think he's not only what you just said, John, too smart, but he's got too many plan B, C's, and D's. He's a seven-pitch pitcher. I mean, and he knows what he's doing with each one of them. So, you know, some guys have seven pitches and don't know what to do with any of them. And so I think the fact that he has an idea, so I think he's an artist as a pitcher, too. I think not as many pitchers are artists now. You've got more just throw it through the wall guys, and that works, too, if you can get it up to 98 and get the swing and miss. But, you know, not everybody can do that. So if you can't do that,
13: you better figure it out.
14: You have to learn the art of pitching.
13: When do you think we made the switch where we have so many guys now who have five, six, seven pitches compared to sinker slider?
14: Well, I feel like it was a reaction to kind of where the game went in terms of velocity that we realized that, well, we better, you know, we changed pitching in general. I think pitching, I made this comment yesterday. I don't think I could be, I was a pitching coach, you know, 30 years ago. I couldn't do it now because it's a different thing. They're looking for different things, and I think part of the revolution here or evolution of pitching was started with velocity, and then the realization is, oh, that doesn't work, so let's try something out. Never before in the last 10 years we've had more guys come to the big leagues, I'm trying to learn a breaking ball. Well, my goodness, I mean, if you're trying to learn a breaking ball, that would have been unthinkable 30 years ago or 40 years ago. And I'm not saying, again, good, bad, or indifferent, but the fact that we were enamored with velocity claims made us draft to velocity, made travel ball get kids pitching that because it was all about signability and college. So we've kind of sold out on velo, which, again, it works. It works when you throw it over the plate, but if you don't, well, we've seen that before too.
13: Well, we'll see the Miami Marlins here in just a bit against the Cardinals as we open up with three. Don't forget, tonight after the game, we'll have Jeff Suppan and Brad Thompson, two members of the 2006 World Series Championship team here in St. Louis. So we'll have them across the street at Cardinal Nation. So if you're downtown or you're out and about, come on by and see Ricky, Jeff, and Brad, and yours truly. For the voice of the Cardinals, John Rooney and Ricky Horton, I'm Mike Claiborne, and we are inside the ballpark at Busch Stadium.
6: Fellas, thank you so much for that. 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Central Bank is your hometown bank of the St. Louis Cardinals. Just an update on the field. They are continuing to work on the infield right now. The sky, knock on wood, we're continuing to do that. Sky looks like it's doing what it's supposed to be doing in terms of us actually playing baseball tonight. They do continue to have the tarp out in shallow right field, but they'll be able to roll that thing off at any moment that they want to. And most of the grounds crew right now actually working on the infield and making sure that the field's going to be good to go, as we're just about 30 minutes out from first pitch tonight between the Cardinals and the Marlins. We'll take a break, and when we come back, we'll hear a little bit more from Claibs. He has a conversation with somebody very connected to Miami, that is John Jay. That conversation's on the way next. This is Ameren Total Access on the Cardinals Radio Network, powered by Graybar.
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23: You have a chance to visit with John Jay, Cardinal outfield coach and just a good old-fashioned ball player. You're a busy man these days on the field, certainly working with these players, but off the field, the John Jay Foundation, Family Foundation, has got some things coming up.
24: Yeah, we're excited to have our third annual Golf and Games event over at Family Golf. You know, Daniel Descalzo, my sidekick, is co-hosting with myself. And, yeah, it's going to benefit, you know, the people of St. Louis. So PGA Reach does an unbelievable job of providing opportunities for those that don't get to go down the golf course. I know I was one of those kids when I was younger that, you know, wasn't accessible for me. And to be able to do that for others now, it's pretty cool. Golf's a game now that I found that I've fallen in love with and I spent a lot of time doing. So it's nice to have this event.
23: Wait a minute now. Golf has taken the place of gym shoes and now skateboarding?
24: No, we still got time for a little bit of everything, but a little less skateboarding now, a little bit more golf, but we got to balance the two.
23: So the foundation, you want to help a lot of kids. What motivates you to do it? Because I know as a player, you kind of think about where you came from, and then you have a chance to give back. What motivated you for this?
24: Yeah, it's the same thing. You know, I always talk about when people ask me, like, hey, man, like, you know, you're a big leaguer, you had a great career, all this stuff. I'm like, yeah, you get to see this part now, but you didn't see how many people impacted me my whole life. You know, it started with the Boys and Girls Club where I played baseball. It started, you know, with mentors that I had when I was younger. And, you know, just continue to go on and go on. So, you know, I feel it's something that was instilled with me with my parents is like, you know, whenever you can help somebody out, like, do it because you never know what somebody's going through. You never know what opportunity to provide for somebody. So it's just the way I try to live my life now.
23: Now, this is not just a golf tournament. This is kind of a fun event, and you just never know who will show up. Ozzie's been there. He supported this, and a lot of other former players and people in the ballpark have come out. So what's it like for this event?
24: No, it's fun. Like I said, it's a fun event. We get to mingle with whoever's there in town. You know, last year we had Mr. Woolley, the USC guy, fighting out here, was here. So that was amazing to have him. So, you know, you never know who's going to show up. But I think the biggest thing is just a fun, relaxed atmosphere where you can get to see people. And then I think one of the funner parts is, you know, having yourself MC the event. So that's going
23: to
24: be fun.
23: Well, I'm going to do the best I can with what I have to work with great people like yourself. So when, where, and how can people get involved?
24: Yeah, so the event's going to be August 9th. It's a Sunday. It'll be at 6 o'clock from 6 to 9 right after our game. And then you can get more information at jfamilyfoundation.com. There's a link there that you can buy individual tickets. You can donate. There's also room for sponsorship available. So, yeah, it's easy. And then also on my Instagram, JohnJU, you can check it out. There's going to be a link in my bio.
23: I'm looking forward to it like I did last year and the year before. It's always a lot of fun, and I appreciate what you do to try and give back.
24: Oh, thank you, and thank you for always supporting.
6: 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I was just talking with Tyler Belke from the Gateway PGA Reach folks, PGA Reach Foundation here, just a few days ago. That organization and working with John Jay in this event, amazing organization. They mentioned Ozzie Smith. Ozzie is the PGA Reach Gateway president, and he does a lot for them. They're an organization that really tries to bring golf to folks who, to kids. 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They also have programs for people who might be disabled in some way. 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Let's take a break. We'll come back and we're going to hear from somebody whose role has actually changed a little bit lately for this Cardinals team, but somebody who still tries to be ready to play every single day. We'll tell you all about that coming up in just a moment. 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
6: 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It is time to go inside the clubhouse, which is built by Window Nation. When Brian Torres first arrived to the Cardinals, he really started off his big league career with a bang. He had some big moments early on, and he really had an everyday role for a while. However, with the emergence of a Blaze Jordan, with Lars Nootbaar being healthy once again, all of a sudden Torres' role on this team is very different. He's not playing that much. He might come in as a pinch runner late in games, just a start here and a start there. I got the chance to talk to him, and that's not always the easiest thing for a player to deal with, but he's somebody who's not unhappy about it. He understands what's going on with the organization and where the team is at as he looks at what his role is currently on the team.
2: I understand, you know, every part of the business, how it is. And I take it in the positive way, you know. I know there's certain guys that they have to play, and I really respect every decision that our manager and our team does. You know, I'm here for a win and help the team to win in any aspect I can do it, and I really take it really positive. You know, I just come here, work hard every day, as hard as I can, and I stay ready for the time that I take an opportunity to help the team win.
6: He does acknowledge the fact that the preparation on a day-to-day basis is a little bit different with this current role.
2: It's a little different because when you're not playing every day, you maybe have more time, you know, for preparation and you also rest to you, and you gotta do more, way more than you're playing every day. When you're playing every day, you gotta take and save some energy for playing time, and at that playing time you can do your 100%. So I think, yeah, preparation is kind of different. You gotta work even harder and get ready for what's coming.
6: That is Brian Torres again as we go inside the clubhouse built by Window Nation. We'll take one more break. We'll return. We'll give you some scores from around the NL Central, and then we'll send it upstairs. It's the Cardinals and the Marlins tonight. We've got more coming up in just a moment. This is Ameren Total Access on the Cardinals Radio Network, powered by Graybar.
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3: 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I am watching them roll the tarp off the field. The tarp has been...